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Sam Brown on the vocals there with Ambrose and his orchestra providing the music. She's My Secret Passion, recorded in 1930, and I always feel like screaming out to him, just say hello to her. Don't be silly. Right here, that came from a compilation album called Dance Bands of the 30s and 40s. Hello and welcome to the show. This is Down Memory Lane. My name is Streamer. I will be bringing you music today from a few compilation albums that I own that I rarely use. 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Here's a track from a double album called Memories Are Made of This. We've got Frank Sinatra singing for us.

An arty shore track, and he was with his orchestra, Dancing in the Dark, from 1941, from a double album, Sentimental Songs of Yesteryear. And before that, from 1949, Frank Sinatra with Axel Stordahl and his orchestra, Some Enchanted Evening. And I forgot to mention that the reason I'm sounding a bit different today is I have a cold.

into each and every life. Some rain has got to fall, but too much of that stuff has fallen into mine and into each heart. Some tears has got to fall, but I know that someday that sun is bound to shine.

The fabulous combination of Ella Fitzgerald with the Ink Spots there, and it was Billy Kenny who was the voice that we heard clearest from the Ink Spots. Into Each Life, Some Rain Must Fall. They recorded that together in 1944, and it followed on from Jack Payne and his orchestra with Billy Scott Coomba, or Kuma, doing the vocals. You Try Somebody Else. That was recorded in 1932. 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

Buddy Johnson and his orchestra, and we heard Buddy on the piano and doing the vocals for us from a compilation album in the Jazz Great series called Stompin' at the Savoy. That was Walk'em from 1945. And the track before was Lena Horne singing with Horace Henderson, who was on the piano and his orchestra. And I recently learned that Horace Henderson is the younger brother of Fletcher Henderson. It's good to expose my ignorance in a public place. Anyway, that Lena Horne track was called As Long As I Live from 1944. Well, speaking of Hendersons, here's a track called Deep Henderson.

the corny hick, hick, hick. I know a real hot lick, cause that is that there. Cause I'm a jitterbug, mighty glad that I'm alive. Give me a solace and

you will hear the drummer of the band. Now I know that he's the drummer by that drumstick in his hand.

Ella Fitzgerald teaming up with Chick Webb and his orchestra, another track from that Stompin' at the Savoy compilation album, I'm Just a Jitterbug, from 1938. And from 1937 we heard Deep Henderson, Ambrose and his orchestra, from a double album called Bakelite Express. You're listening to Down Memory Lane, brought to you by the Community Radio Network, and it's half an hour into the show, and that means it's time for our vintage comedy with Dreamer. And this is not a really belly laughing comedy, it's just silly. Here is Hunting Tigers Out in India.

dear, oh dear me, no. After they have eaten you, they never say their grace. Oh dear, dear, dear, no. Dear, dear, dear, no. Dear, oh dear me, no.

That was the new Mayfair Dance Band, directed by Ray Noble, and we had Harry Hartie on the vocals. Harry Hartie was apparently well known for doing the comic renditions with Ray Noble's orchestra, hunting tigers out in India. Yeah. You often see the ya included in the title, and sometimes you don't. Okay, that was from 1930, and it came from Baker Light Express. Here's another fairly silly song for you now.

Linda, that's a track for Carol Gibbons and the Savoy Hotel Orpheans, and we had Al Boley on the vocals. I have no idea when that was recorded. The album Dance Bands of the 30s and 40s has great music but very little information. And before that, another track from Stompin' at the Savoy, Cecil Scott and his Bright Boys, Lord, Lord. Down Memory Lane is the program that you're listening to, and it's brought to you by the Community Radio Network. You can get in touch with me via email, streamer88.5@gmail.com, or via the radio station that you are listening to now. 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Click through the program guide and you'll find Down Memory Lane on Monday mornings between 10 and midday. And if you click through to that, you'll end up at a site where there's a recording of my two-hour version of this show. In the meantime, here's Billy Eckstein, There Are Such Things.

From the album Bakelite Express, here's the liner notes. Riding high on the success of MGM's Meet Me in St. Louis, in 1944, Judy is in fine form on this rarely issued ballad. The Mary Max became popular on both sides of the Atlantic and took the London Palladium by storm in 1948. So yes, we had Judy Garland and the Mary Max and an orchestra directed by Lynn Murray, If I Had You. And before that, Billy Eckstein, and I think he was with his orchestra, There Are Such Things, from 1950, from a double album called Memories Are Made of This. Well, sorry, that's actually a 3-CD album, Memories Are Made of This. This next track is one of the most popular recordings of this particular outfit, Paul Adam and his Mayfair Music. I'm fairly sure once you catch on, you'll be able to sing along with it.

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Down in the hen house, something stirred. 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This is what he heard. There ain't nobody here but us chickens. 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So quiet yourself and stop that fuss. 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

0: There ain't nobody here but us chickens. Paul Adam and his Mayfair Music. That's their version. Paul on the vocals. Well, it's almost the end of the show. To take us to the end of the show, we'll have a track known as Travel Intro with Route 66. The introduction is by John Snagg, and the music behind him is Swinging in the Corn. And then Nat King Cole, the Nat King Cole Trio, kick in with Nat on the vocals and the piano with Route 66 from a compilation album called Vintage Vacation. You've been listening to Down Memory Lane, a program brought to you by the Community Radio Network and bringing you music from the first half of the 20th century. And yes, I'm sounding a bit croaky. I hope the cold's better by next week. Next week, we've got songs about kissing because it's International Kissing Day coming up and World Kiss Day. Thanks for listening. Here's the great end track for you.
1: Those who wish to travel, either for pleasure or on business, have at their disposal various means of transport. Luxurious ships cross seas and oceans from one continent to another. Aeroplanes carry passengers to various parts of the world in almost as many hours as it takes days to do the journey by other means. Then there's the motorcycle. But for long journeys, it's rather tiring. With a motor car, one can travel comfortably for long distances without getting too tired.

If you ever plan to motor west, travel my way, take the highway, that's the best. Get your kicks on Route 66. It winds from Chicago to LA, more than 2 miles.

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4: Good morning, I'm Alyssa Delfs. The CEO of Victoria's V-Line says Telstra and ARTC have undertaken works to repair connectivity between passenger train services and the train control centre. Services have been suspended since early yesterday, affected by Telstra's hours-long network outage. William Typo says they've now entered the next stage of repairs.
5: And we're now in the process of undertaking testing for each of the train units that we've got here in Melbourne. So ARTC have undertaken 33 tests already on existing national trains, and that's proven to be successful. We're now in the testing phase here in Melbourne to make sure that the radio systems are operating as safely as possible.
4: Medical experts are set to hold their first meeting to discuss the federal government's new changes to the NDIS scheme. The clinical experts have been chosen by the Commonwealth to determine how the scheme will assess functionality for the Australians who use it. The group will develop evidence-based assessments framework to investigate functional capacity. Ultimately, it will help providers decide who can access the NDIS when the changes are brought in from 2028. As Australia's use of artificial intelligence continues to rise, so do fears around misinformation, security and cultural bias. A report published by the Australian National University probed the adoption of AI and attitudes around its use. It found almost half of all Australian adults use the tech, and that figure is expected to rise as young people take it up in higher numbers. However, 8 in 10 Australians were concerned about the growing use of generative AI in politics and its ability to spread misinformation or leak data. Body anxiety starts at a young age and can last a lifetime, according to a new report. The Butterfly Foundation found many Australians were in their teenage years when they started to become self-conscious.
6: Around 2 in 5 people in Australia said that they became conscious of their bodies before age 14. And a further 28% said this happened during their teenage years between 14 and 18. The research also found that nearly half of people said friends and peers influenced their body image.
4: Spokeswoman Melissa Wilton says men were twice as likely as women to say they feel very confident in their body, while women were twice as likely to describe themselves as very unconfident. Body confidence was highest among Gen Z and millennials. And Australians are being urged not to rush their 2026 tax returns amid renewed warnings of scammers impersonating the ATO via text, phone call and email. CPA says new data shows many Aussies are keen to lodge their returns as quickly as possible, but it can lead to mistakes and increasing exposure to fraud. And in sport, world number one Scottie Scheffler has revealed that he would like to play more golf tournaments in Australia. The American made the comments ahead of this week's Scottish Open, admitting he's looking forward to international events amid PGA Tour schedule changes.
7: I would love to be able to play more internationally, you know, like Australia and New Zealand is a place that we'd love to be able to go to. My wife's always wanted to go to New Zealand. And like I said, I love this style of golf and I feel like it's pretty unique to hear, but going to play the Sandbelt in Australia would be pretty special as well. And
4: in NRL, with 2 tries in Game 3 and a crucial strip before another, Nathan Cleary was instrumental in leading the Blues to a 30-12 State of Origin victory against Queensland overnight. But the Penrith halfback insists he's not motivated by silencing his critics, instead praising his team.
8: It's unbelievable. This group of players, they're just freaks. I love playing alongside them. The belief, when we're ridden off, we come together as a group, rally around each other and... yeah, I'm just pumped, eh? What a team.
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9: G'day, it's Merv Romeo here. Happy 40th birthday, 3BBB.

Hello, I'm Maggie Morgan, and welcome to my program, Meet Me at the Movies, where we explore films that tap into the mysteries, myths, and superstitions that have fascinated us for generations. Throughout history, we've searched for meaning in the unexplained, a dream that feels like a warning, a disappearance surrounded by mystery, a fleeting glimpse of something in the shadows, a moment of coincidence that seems too powerful to be random. Before science explained the world around us, people turned to stories, rituals and beliefs to make sense of what they could not understand. Superstition was born from our desire to find meaning in the unknown, to believe there are forces, patterns or mysteries beyond what we can see. And cinema has long been captivated by these concepts, using film to transform humanity's deepest fears into compelling stories of curses, prophecies, spirits, ancient traditions, and mysterious events beyond explanation. But perhaps the most intriguing question is not whether these things are real, it's why we continue to believe in them. From haunting stories where unanswered questions become legend, to tales of witches and family curses, these films explore the thin line between reality and imagination. Superstition is not only about believing in the impossible, it's about our deepest human fears, fear of losing control, fear of the unknown, and the possibility that there are some mysteries in life that may never be solved. So today, we enter the world of cinema's greatest mysteries and superstitions, where myths become reality, legends come alive, and belief itself becomes the most powerful force of all.

0: Some stories become legends because they leave behind more questions than answers. And Picnic at Hanging Rock is one of cinema's greatest explorations of mystery, belief, and the human desire to explain the unexplained. Set in rural Victoria on Valentine's Day in 1900, the film follows a group of schoolgirls who disappear during a visit to the mysterious Hanging Rock. What happened to them is never fully revealed, allowing rumours, theories and supernatural interpretations to grow around the event. Without clear answers, people began creating their own explanations, and the landscape itself became almost a character. Ancient, powerful, and unknowable, the rock represents the mysteries of nature and the fear that there are forces beyond human understanding. And superstition often begins when facts disappear. When people cannot find an explanation, they turn to myths, legends, and beliefs. Picnic at Hanging Rock shows how a mystery can become more powerful than the truth itself. And for me, what makes this story so fascinating is that I find myself still wondering, could something like this really have happened? Was there something beyond our understanding, or is the mystery itself what keeps the story alive? Here is director Peter Weir speaking about the film Picnic at Hanging Rock and the author Joan Lindsay.
1: I'm not really a particularly nostalgic person, but I think films remain outside of nostalgia. I think they're like little worlds that you lived in, like a period you lived in another country.
2: There she is, ladies. Hanging Rock.
1: With a film and that little world, when you recall it, you remember the good and the bad in equal measure. So it's a very pure kind of memory. When I sat down with Picnic at Hanging Rock, I was somewhere in my early 30s. Patricia Lovell had brought it round to me. I mean, I knew who she was. She was a television personality, but that was a very curious knock at my door. She'd seen an early film of mine. I think it was Homesdale. I can't say what connection she saw in it. I'm delighted she did, to think that I could handle something like this. In that period in the Australian film industry, in the early 70s, the idea of making a film from a book was really very foreign. It sounded the big time. You know, that's what they do overseas, you know, whereas we wrote our own stuff. I read it from cover to cover, was gripped by it, and by the fact it was an unsolved mystery. And I was burning with it. I mean, it was just like electricity through my body. And I was very keen to make it. I said to Pat, how do you go about this? I mean, do you have to get rights? I mean, that's how early it was in the revived Australian industry. But the gatekeeper wasn't, in this case, a bank manager or a film distributor financier. It was Joan Lindsay herself. She had to approve the production team. It certainly had to approve the director. So I had to go and meet her. She was a woman of refinement, of elegance, a woman from a world as vanished as is the world of the characters in Hanging Rock. She was married to Sir Darrell Lindsay, and that's where I met her, at her wonderful farm out of Melbourne, for a lunch. And this lunch was pivotal. We went there, Pat Lovell and I, with her publisher, and she was going to approve me or not. So it was strangely an audition, and a director is not used to being auditioned. The conversation was urbane and wide-reaching, about art and painting and the Lindsay family, and through the windows was this glorious farm. It was in some ways like being in a setting of the film itself. After lunch, over coffee, I asked a question I'd been told not to ask. And that question, that I'd been prepped by the publisher, who said, don't ask Lady Lindsay whether the story is true or not. Now, the book is introduced by a paragraph that says something like, whether this story is true or not, the characters involved are long since dead, so it hardly seems to matter. So it was obscure and tantalizing and implied that it was true. So I thought, whether I get the job or not, I must ask this question, otherwise it's a bad start and I have to know. She has to tell me all her secrets. So I introduced the question over that coffee in that lovely room. I said, Lady Lindsay, I've been told not to ask you this, but is the story true? And she said, young man, I hope that you do not ask me the question again. And I said, that's fine, okay. And I said, well, I'll move to another difficult question, and you may tell me that you're not going to answer this. But I said, I mean, do you think it's wide open what happened to these girls? I mean, in your mind, do you think they fell down a hole? Do you think, for example, they were abducted by aliens? And she said, any of the above.

What happens when belief becomes stronger than reason? The 2006 film The Wicker Man, starring Nicolas Cage, explores the frightening power of ritual, tradition, and collective superstition. A police officer travels to a remote island to investigate the disappearance of a young girl. But instead of finding answers, he discovers a community built around ancient beliefs, where rituals and traditions shape every part of life. The film creates a clash between two worlds, the modern world of logic, investigation, and evidence, and an older world where nature, mythology, and sacrifice determine the fate of the community. To the islanders, their practices are not superstition. They are traditions passed down through generations, beliefs designed to protect their way of life. Although the 2006 version reimagines the story, it draws from the much celebrated 1973 original, a landmark of folk horror that explores the same unsettling question. What happens when an entire community believes something so deeply that it becomes impossible to challenge? At its heart, The Wicker Man is not simply about the supernatural, it's about the power of belief itself. But the film also reveals the danger of unquestioned faith. Its greatest fear is not a monster or a ghost. It is the idea that ordinary people can be driven by their beliefs to do extraordinary things. The film leaves us wondering, are these ancient rituals truly superstition, or are they simply another way humans try to understand a world filled with mysteries? And perhaps that is what makes The Wicker Man so fascinating. It reminds us that the powerful forces are sometimes not the ones we can see, but the ones we choose to believe in. This is Simon and Garfunkel with Scarborough Fair.

The 2015 film The Witch takes us back to a world where superstition is not a choice, it's survival. Set in 1630s New England, the narrative follows a Puritan family who are preyed upon by an evil force in the woods beyond their farm. In fear and desperation, they turn upon one another, even when the oldest daughter is suspected of being a witch. When their infant son mysteriously disappears, fear begins to consume them. What follows is not just a story of witchcraft, but a study of how quickly belief can fracture trust within a family. The forest becomes a powerful symbol of the unknown, a space where fear grows, imagination takes shape, and every unexplained event becomes a sign of something dark and unseen. The family's strict religious beliefs, instead of protecting them, begins to trap them. Every misfortune is interpreted as punishment, every silence as warning. Superstition here is not gentle or comforting. It's destructive. It turns suspicion inward until the family itself begins to unravel. What makes The Witch even more striking is the debut performance of Anya Taylor-Joy, whose portrayal of Thomason captures a quiet shift from innocence to survival, reflecting the emotional collapse happening within the family around her. The film never confirms whether evil is truly present or whether fear itself creates it. We are left suspended between explanation and belief, between psychology and the supernatural. In the end, the film asks a disturbing question. When belief becomes absolute, does it still protect us, or does it destroy everything it touches? Ultimately, The Witch is a modern folk horror film that strips superstition back to its rawest form, showing how easily faith, fear, and isolation can combine into something terrifyingly real. This is Black Magic Woman with Santana.

As we move through stories of witches, spells, and ancient fears, it becomes easy to think superstition belongs only to the past, to forests, rituals, and forgotten worlds. But superstition has never really left us. It still appears in small everyday habits like the saying, knock on wood. When we say knock on wood, we're using a familiar superstition to express hope that good fortune will continue or to avoid tempting fate after saying something positive. It's become an almost automatic habit, a small gesture meant to ward off bad luck, even if we're only tapping on a desk or a piece of furniture. One common theory links the phrase to ancient pagan traditions, where trees were believed to be sacred or inhabited by protective spirits. By knocking on wood, people may have been calling on these spirits for protection or attempting to awaken benevolent forces to guard against misfortune. However, folklorists suggest there is little firm evidence to confirm this origin. Like many superstitions, its true beginnings are uncertain, shaped more by storytelling and cultural repetition than documented fact.

0: The 1999 film The Blair Witch Project shows how superstition can be born from nothing more than a story. Three student filmmakers enter the woods to investigate a local legend, the story of the Blair Witch, and were never seen again until a year later when their footage was found. At first, it feels like an academic exercise, a search for truth behind folklore. But as they move deeper into the forest, the boundary between myth and reality begins to blur. There's no clear monster on screen, no visible threat, only sound, darkness, and the growing fear of being lost. The film uses absence as its greatest weapon. What we cannot see becomes more frightening than what we can. Superstition in this story spreads through the storytelling. The legend of the witch exists because people believe it exists. The forest becomes a space where imagination takes control, where every noise feels like a warning and every direction feels wrong. And what makes the film so unsettling is that it never confirms whether anything supernatural is happening. Instead, it focuses on how fear spreads between people until it becomes unstoppable. In the end, The Blair Witch Project reminds us that superstition doesn't always begin with truth. Sometimes it begins with a story that people refuse to stop believing. The first time watching The Blair Witch Project, it had me on the edge of my seat yet again, caught in that same uncertainty the film builds so carefully, where the absence of answers becomes the most frightening part of all. And this film pulled off the biggest hoax in film history.
1: I just want to apologize to Mike's mom and Josh's mom and my mom. And I'm sorry to everyone. I was very naive. I am so, so sorry for everything that has happened. Because in spite of what Mike says now, it is my fault. Because it was my project. And I insisted on everything. I insisted that we weren't lost. I insisted that we keep going. I insisted that we walk south. Everything had to be my way. And this is where we've ended up. And it's all because of me that we're here now. Hungry. Cold and hunted. I love you, Mom. Dad.

scared to close my eyes. I'm scared to open them.

And you're listening to Maggie Morgan from Meet Me at the Movies. And I hope you're enjoying the movies around superstition, myths and beliefs. The 1968 film Rosemary's Baby moves superstition from the wilderness and folklore into something far more intimate. The home, the body and the mind. This was Roman Polanski's first Hollywood feature, adapted from Ira Levin's best-selling novel, and helped launch a wave of evil child and satanic pregnancy films that continued throughout the 1970s. Mia Farrow stars as Rosemary Woodhouse, a young woman who moves with her husband Guy, a struggling actor, into a grand aging New York apartment building with a disturbing history. At first, the apartment seems ordinary, but a growing sense of unease begins to emerge. Their elderly neighbours are intrusive, eccentric, and increasingly influential. What begins as social curiosity slowly shifts into psychological entrapment. Rosemary becomes isolated, while her husband is drawn further into the neighbour's influence. The boundaries between coincidence, manipulation, and belief begin to blur because there's more than one person that wants Rosemary's unborn baby. The film doesn't rely on traditional horror imagery. Instead, it builds its power through ambiguity and psychological pressure. Superstition here is not rooted in ancient rituals or folklore, but in interpretation, the fear that unseen forces are shaping reality itself. As Rosemary's certainty collapses, so too does her ability to distinguish truth from paranoia. Ultimately, the film has a sustained psychological intensity, the way it traps the viewer inside Rosemary's escalating fear, making the horror feel uncomfortably close and persistent and very scary.

The Exorcist. Yeah, it takes suspicion into its most extreme form, where belief is no longer symbolic, but a battle for the human soul. William Friedkin's 1973 film, adapted from William Peter Blatty's best-selling novel, is often described as one of the most influential horror films ever made. The story follows Chris McNeil, a film actress played by Ellen Burstyn, whose young daughter, Regan, played by the fantastic Linda Blair, begins to exhibit disturbing and violent changes in behaviour. What begins as a medical mystery quickly escalates into something far more incomprehensible as doctors, psychiatrists, and modern science fail to provide answers. As rational explanations collapse, Chris turns to the Catholic Church, where Father Karras and the elderly exorcist Father Merrin confront what may be a demonic possession. Unlike earlier horror narratives where superstition remains ambiguous or symbolic, The Exorcist presents belief as direct confrontation. Rituals, prayers, and sacred authority become the only tools against an unseen force. At its core, The Exorcist explores the limits of both modern rationality and religious belief. When medicine fails and explanation runs out, superstition reappears not as folklore, but as institutional faith responding to the unknown. The result is a film that does not simply suggest fear, it enacts it. Even decades later, its intensity remains confronting and deeply unsettling, making it one of the defining works of supernatural cinema, and one I have no intentions of sitting through again. This is In Excess with Devil Inside.

speak of the devil is one of those expressions that slips into conversation almost automatically. Someone is being discussed, they walk into the room moments later, and the phrase is said almost reflexively. The saying is a shortened form of the older proverb, "Speak of the devil and he shall appear," which dates back to at least the 16th or 17th century. In its original context, it carried a far more serious tone than it does today. Rather than being a light remark about coincidence, it reflected a medieval Christian belief that even mentioning evil could invite its presence. Over time, the phrase has softened into humour and habit, yet even in its modern form, it still hints at something older and more unsettling. The idea that words and meaning are not entirely harmless, and that coincidence can sometimes feel like something more deliberate at work.

something older and more unsettling. The idea that words and meaning are not entirely harmless, and that coincidence can sometimes feel like something more deliberate at work.

M. Night Shyamalan's movie The Sixth Sense remains one of cinema's most elusive and difficult films to categorise. Released in 1999, it arrived at the end of a crowded decade of genre experimentation, yet it refused to fit neatly into any established box. It is often labelled as a horror film, but it's equally a ghost story, a psychological drama, and a meditation on grief and communication between the living and the dead. The film follows child psychologist Dr. Malcolm Crowe, played by the fabulous Bruce Willis, who begins treating a young boy, Cole Sear, played by Haley Joel Osment, who claims he can see dead people. What first appears to be childhood disturbance or trauma gradually unfolds into something far more unsettling, a reality where perception itself becomes unreliable. As Malcolm and Cole's relationship develops, both are forced to confront assumptions about truth, identity, and reality itself. What distinguishes the film is its ambiguity. It doesn't simply ask whether ghosts exist, but what it means to acknowledge experiences that fall outside rational explanation. In doing so, it reframes belief as something deeply personal, shaped by emotion as much as evidence. I like the movie because of the way it creates fear without relying on traditional horror techniques. Instead of focusing on violence or shock, The Sixth Sense builds its tension through atmosphere, emotion, and the uncertainty of what is real. The film's ability to make the audience question what they are seeing, while also revealing a story about healing and acceptance, is what makes it remain so memorable. It suggests that sometimes the things we fear most are not the unknown, but the truths we are not ready to face. This is Mad World with Tears for Fears.

The 2011 film The Tunnel is an Australian horror film that explores urban superstition, institutional secrecy, and the fear of unseen spaces beneath the everyday world. Set in Sydney, it follows a journalist and her team who investigate the abandoned railway tunnels under the city after the reports of homelessness disappearances. What begins as a documentary-style inquiry gradually shifts into a claustrophobic descent into darkness, where rational explanation breaks down and something unknown seems to inhabit the tunnels. By presenting itself as recovered footage, it blurs the boundary between fiction and authenticity, encouraging the viewer to interpret the events through the same uncertain lens as the characters. The tunnels themselves function as a modern mythic space, an underworld hidden beneath the rational urban surface of Sydney. Superstition emerges not through traditional folklore, but through fear of what is unseen, undocumented, and officially denied. As the team goes deeper, the narrative shifts from investigation to survival, with paranoia, isolation, and fragmented evidence replacing certainty. The horror is never fully explained, which reinforces the idea that belief often forms in the absence of knowledge. In this way, The Tunnel reflects a contemporary form of superstition, not ancient ritual or curse, but the unsettling possibility that something exists just beyond what society is willing to acknowledge. In this way, it reminds me of the Blair Witch Project, where uncertainty, isolation, and the fear of the unknown become the true sources of terror.

A black cat crosses your path. A mirror breaks. Friday the 13th arrives. Do we laugh at these ideas or do we quietly wonder? Superstition has always lived between belief and doubt. It's the space where logic meets imagination, where stories passed down through generations continue to shape the way we see the world. From witches and ancient rituals to ghosts, curses, and mysterious forces, filmmakers have long explored why humans are drawn to the things we cannot explain. Today, we looked at various films that turn superstition into suspense, fear, and fascination, and questions us, why even in a modern world of science and technology do some of us still believe? I'm Maggie Morgan, and you've been listening to Meet Me at the Movies. This program was produced in the studios of 2RRR Sydney and is being heard across Australia on the Community Radio Network. So until we meet at the movies next time, be kind to one another.

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4: Hello, I'm Alyssa Delfs. Hundreds of welfare checks have been conducted by Telstra across the country as the telco works to repair issues to the 000 system that are stopping calls from going through today. Yesterday, millions of people were affected and unable to make calls or use their mobile phone data. That was repaired by 4 p.m. Today, Telstra says 90% of customers can now make calls to emergency services and they are close to fixing the problem. Meanwhile, V-Line services remain suspended in regional Victoria today, with work being undertaken to repair network connectivity issues. It comes after the Telstra outage disrupted the radio network that the trains use to communicate with the V-Line command centre. CEO William Typo explained what caused the issue.
5: So yesterday's fault was related to the 4G network interfering with our backup satellite phones that are in the trains. And we now know Telstra has done a lot of good work overnight to find that repair, and we're now in the process of undertaking the testing to make sure that repair that Telstra has programmed is safe for our trains.
4: V-Line are hoping the services could be restored today, but no deadline for repairs has been given. Meantime, in New South Wales, trains have resumed on two regional lines today after being impacted by yesterday's outages. Services are now up and running again on the Southern Highlands and Hunter lines. Buses may continue to support the train services. Renewed rental growth across Australia's capital cities and low vacancy rates. As Scarlett Coppola reports, that's some of the findings from Domain's second quarterly rent report for 2026.
6: The data shows the strongest annual rise in Australian rentals in almost 2 years, with a $20 weekly jump in combined capital house rents for the June quarter alone. It's a significant increase compared to its first quarterly report for this year, which had signalled a temporary freeze in rental growth. In the June quarter, Sydney specifically recorded the largest quarterly rent increase in 4 years. Researchers say rental market conditions may remain challenging for tenants for the rest of this year.
4: And a group of university students have soared to victory, winning the 2026 International Rocket Engineering Competition. The University of Sydney rocketry team won first place in the 10,000-foot student research and developed hybrid liquid category, where rockets are required to reach 10,000 feet or 3 kilometres in target altitude. And the nominations for the 78th Emmy Awards have been announced today. Australia's Sarah Snook has been nominated for Outstanding Lead Actress in a Limited or Anthology Series or Movie for her performance in All Her Fault. Meantime, Love on the Spectrum US, which is produced by Australian company Northern Pictures, received 5 Creative Emmy nominations. And in sport, in AFL, forward Nick Watson is out of Hawthorn's big clash with Carlton on Saturday as Connor Nash continues to battle a neck injury that could end his season. While defenders Carl Amon and Jarman Impe could return from injury, the Hawks are being conservative with Watson and have ruled the star out for another week after he sustained a hamstring injury. Tonight in AFL, Fremantle will take on the Sydney Swans. And in more sport, New South Wales made history overnight, clinching their 4th ever State of Origin decider north of the border and their 3rd straight win at the venue in Brisbane. The Blues defeated Queensland 30-12 with Nathan Cleary named Player of the Series. Meantime, Blues coach Laurie Daly has been vindicated by the win after facing harsh criticism from opponents of his strategy.
7: There's some parts of criticism that go way above others, which I get really disappointed with. And people that report like that need to have a hard look at themselves.
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0: I'm just arriving at Roddy Lee's Vault of Vinyl for the Pophead's Hour of Power. Hope he's in.
1: Jane Arakawa.
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0: And I join Pophead's musicologist, Roddy Lee, at this time in the Vault of Vinyl for the Hour of Power.
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2: We got blues, gospel, jive, jump, swing, doo-wop, rockabilly and R&B.
0: And a little boogie-woogie.
2: And a little boogie-woogie. Jane, Bill Haley's Rock Around the Clock was the first rock and roll record to go number one on the American Billboard Hot 100 chart in July 1955, a feat repeated on charts around the world.
0: So today in the Wayback Show, part two?
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0: The Wayback Show, part two. 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
2: In fact, we start in 1949.
0: Ooh.
2: With a song that has been cited as a contender for being the first rock and roll song. The first of many, I'll tell you.
0: Okay.
2: Rock This Joint is a boogie-woogie song released in 1949 by R&B bandleader, saxophonist, drummer and singer Jimmy Preston. Jimmy formed his group The Prestonians in 1945. The group released a dozen singles between 1948 and 1951. Jimmy's main claim to fame is Rock This Joint, released on the New York Gotham label and a top 10 hit on the R&B chart in late 1949.

0: tonight.
1: A great start. 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And today it's The Wayback Show Part 2, the precursors to rock and roll, 1950 to 1954.
2: Now, little Esther Phillips was 14 when she released her debut single in 1950. She found instant success, for this debut 78 RPM record was a chart topper. This made little Esther Phillips the youngest female singer to have a number one song on the American R&B chart.
1: 14!
2: In 1950, little Esther Phillips topped the R&B chart three times. Her third number one of 1950 was Cupid's Boogie.
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1: Now, Jane, Hard Rock Gunter was a white band leader and guitarist. His group played country swing.
0: Who?
1: Hard Rock Gunter. His group was called the Pebbles.
0: Okay, that doesn't help.
1: Hard Rock was born Sidney Lewis Gunter Jr. in Birmingham, Alabama.
0: Why Hard Rock?
1: Backstage, one night, the heavy lid of a trunk fell on him, pinning him to the floor. He didn't flinch, and thus he earned the name Hard Rock.
0: Oh, I see.
1: In 1950, Hard Rock Gunter released a song considered by some to be the first rock and roll recording, The Birmingham Bounce.
2: In the heart of Dixie and Alabama, there's a place we love called Birmingham. Everybody starts rocking and shuffling their feet when a drum starts laying that solid beat. Boy, I can't stand still no more. Everybody's dancing and jumping too while the music's rocking, nobody's blue. A funny little rhythm with a solid sound, a boogie and a jump we call the Birmingham Bounce. Now some like a horn with a valve in the middle, and some like a beat of a big bass fiddle. If it's old Black Joe, a high diddle diddle, we all love to dance to a hillbilly fiddle. Now everybody's dancing and jumping too while the music's rocking, nobody's blue. A funny little rhythm with a solid sound, a boogie and a jump we call the Birmingham Bounce. If you like your music going A to the bar, I know a way to make it best by far. If the beat gets you moving and you need a good start, everybody dance to a steel guitar. Now everybody's dancing and jumping too while the music's rocking, nobody's blue. A funny little rhythm with a solid sound, a boogie and a jump called the Birmingham Bounce. Whether it's high or fine and sweet, if it's down in Dixie, it's got that beat. We don't have the moon or even a star, but here's that piano going A to the bar.

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0: music's rockin', nobody's blue. 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
1: Hard Rock Cafe. Oh, no! Hard Rock Gunter and the Birmingham Bounce. Another precursor to rock and roll.
2: Rocket 88 is one of the strongest contenders to be nominated as the first rock and roll record. The single, when released in March 1951, was credited to Jackie Brenston and his Delta Cats. But it was actually Ike Turner and his Rhythm Kings, Jackie Brenston being Ike's sax player. You women have heard.

0: Popheads today has gone way back to the early 1950s with the precursors to rock and roll, and that was Jackie Brenston and his Delta Cats.
1: Yep, with Rocket 88.
0: An R&B number one way back in 1951.
1: Another number one on the R&B chart was 60 Minute Man, recorded and released by Billy Ward and his Dominoes in May 1951. It made number one despite being banned by many radio stations, staying in the top spot for 14 weeks. Now that's a lot of kissing, teasing, squeezing and blowing his top.

0: Billy Ward and his dominoes with the slightly suggestive 60 Minute Man.
1: Now Chester Arthur Burnett, who was born in White Station, Mississippi, and made his name on the blues circuit as Howlin' Wolf. According to record producer T-Bone Burnett, Howlin's August 1951 single, How Many More Years, is the first rock and roll song.

0: good is that? How many more years?
1: From 1951.
0: Howlin' Wolf.
1: So to guitarist, singer and songwriter Elmore James. Renowned for the volume he played his electric guitar, earning him the moniker King of the Slide Guitar. His playing influenced rock guitarists from Chuck Berry to Jimi Hendrix, John Lennon to Frank Zappa. Elmore James' debut single was Dust My Broom, released in 1951, the recording also featuring Sonny Boy Williamson II on harmonica. I don't get it.

0: king of the slide guitar, Elmore James, Dust My Broom.
1: It's been said that The Train Kept a Rollin' is pivotal to the development of rock and roll. The original recording, which we're about to hear, is jump blues in feel, but also R&B in style. There's a boogie-woogie bass and a shuffling rhythm and a honking tenor sax solo prevalent in so many rock and roll records. The Train Kept a Rollin' was first recorded by Tiny Bradshaw and released as a 10-inch 78 RPM record in 1951.
2: Whoa!

0: What a beauty. The Train Kept a Rollin' by Tiny Bradshaw.
1: Billboard and Cashbox magazines both named our next precursor to rock and roll the 1952 R&B Record of the Year.
0: Oh, wow.
1: Lloyd Price was born in Louisiana, and his Lordy Miss Claudie was one of the first R&B records to find favour with both black and white Southern teenagers, among them a truck driver named Elvis Presley.
0: Ooh.
1: Lordy Miss Claudie is rightfully included in the Rock and Roll Hall of Fame list songs that shaped rock and roll.

0: This is Jane Arakawa.
1: That's you.
0: And Roddy Lee.
1: That's me.
0: And the Popheads Hour of Power. And the theme for today's Popheads Hour of Power is The Wayback Show, Part 2, The Precursors to Rock and Roll, 1950 to 1954. Who has our next pre-rock and roll record?
1: Ruth Brown.
0: Okay, so let's hear a little bit about Ruth Brown.
1: Ruth Alston Brown was born in Portsmouth, Virginia, and made her name as an R&B singer, a songwriter, and actress on the Broadway stage. Her father was in charge of the local church choir, but Ruth was more interested in singing in cafes and nightclubs, and she ran away from home when she was 17 with a trumpeter whom she married.
0: Oh, wow.
1: Signed to Atlantic Records after three number ones in the early 1950s, Atlantic became known as the house that Ruth built. She's won a Tony Award and a Grammy Lifetime Achievement Award and was inducted into the Rock and Roll Hall of Fame in 1993.
0: Amazing!
1: In the 1950s, Ruth was christened the Queen of R&B.
0: And her song?
1: Mama, He Treats Your Daughter Mean was her third number one on the R&B chart.
0: There you go, Ruth Brown.

0: Ruth Brown.
1: Doo-wop vocal groups were at their peak in the 1950s, doo-wop being a subgenre of rhythm and blues. There were doo-wop groups like the Cardinals, the Robins, the Penguins, the Flamingos, the Orioles and the Crows.
0: They're all named after birds.
1: The Crows' 1953 debut recording, a song called G, crossed over onto the mainstream pop charts, the first doo-wop record to do so. It has been suggested that this is the first rock and roll record.
0: Another contender.
1: Here are the Crows.

0: Crows from 1953. Gee. This is The Wayback Show, Part 2, the precursors to rock and roll, with many contenders for the first rock and roll song.
1: Bill Haley was into western swing and hillbilly country music before setting the world on fire in 1955 with Rock Around the Clock. In 1953, Bill Haley and Haley's Comets released Crazy Man Crazy, one of the first teenage records released as a 45 RPM 7-inch

0: Bill Haley.
1: And Haley's Comets.
0: Oh, crazy man, crazy.
1: From 1953. So now a bit of boogie-woogie courtesy of the genius, Brother Ray.
0: Ray Charles.
1: Ray's career saw him record everything from R&B, blues, soul, gospel and jazz to pop, country and rock and roll. In 1952, Ray Charles signed to Atlantic Records and in 53 released Mess Around. It's boogie woogie at its best. So come on, Jane, let's do the mess around.
0: I'll try.
2: You can

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1: Yes?
2: Mystery Train is a mystery, for the song title is not mentioned in the lyrics at all. Mystery Train was first released by Little Junior's Blue Flames in 1953. The recording session took place at the Memphis Recording Service, the home of Sun Records, where Elvis recorded his version of Mystery Train.

0: aboard the mystery train, Little Junior's Blue Flames.
1: Mabel Louise Smith sang gospel as a child. By her teens, she switched to rhythm and blues and became Big Maybelle. In 1952, Big Maybelle signed to OK Records. Her first single for OK was Gabon Blues, which climbed to number 3 on the R&B chart in 1953. And Gabon is what Big Maybelle does throughout her slow blues rendition of Gabon Blues.
2: Here come old evil chick, always telling everybody she come from Chicago. Got Mississippi written all over.
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2: Look who's got business.
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0: 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She's taking up too much space.
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0: 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That's a threat.
1: It'll be so hot you can't go on.
0: 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Police looking for you. Standing the way I please.
1: Laugh at every passerby.
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0: Came up here, it's just gone to your head. That's what's the matter with you.
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1: Now, the penultimate play in today's program is Work With Me, Annie. Work With Me, Annie was written and recorded by Hank Ballard and the Midnighters and released as a 7-inch single in April 1954. Its overtly sexual lyrics saw it banned by the US Federal Communications Commission. The ensuing publicity made the record much in demand. Therefore, it shot to number one on the R&B chart, holding that position for 7 weeks.
0: Oh, brilliant.
1: Work With Me, Annie is included on the Rock and Roll Hall of Fame's list of songs that shaped rock and roll.

0: Work With Me, Annie, the penultimate play in Pophead's precursors to rock and roll, Hank Ballard and the Midnighters, in 1954.
1: Jane, rock and roll will become mainstream in 1955 with the unprecedented pop success of Bill Haley's Rock Around the Clock. Now, Bill Haley followed Rock Around the Clock with Shake, Rattle and Roll. Elvis Presley, the king of rock and roll, released his version of Shake, Rattle and Roll as a single in 1956. Before Haley and Presley came Big Joe Turner, recorded in New York in February 1954 and released in April. Big Joe Turner's Shake, Rattle and Roll topped the R&B chart for 3 weeks in June 1954. His recording is seen as another contender for the first rock and roll record.
0: Our final contender.
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1: For 1955 was rock and roll's watershed year, with the emergence of future rock and roll royalty in Chuck Berry, Little Richard, Bo Diddley, Jerry Lee Lewis and Elvis Presley. It's a pity most of them went off the radar by 1960, but that's another story for another day.
0: Roddy Lee, Pophead's musicologist, thanks for the memories.
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2: National Radio News.
3: Hello, I'm Alyssa Delfs. Hundreds of welfare checks have been conducted by Telstra across the country as the telco works to repair issues to the 000 system that are stopping calls from going through today. Yesterday, millions of people were affected and unable to make calls or use their mobile phone data. That was repaired by 4 p.m. Today, Telstra says 90% of customers can now make calls to emergency services and they are close to fixing the problem. Meanwhile, V-Line services remain suspended in regional Victoria today, with work being undertaken to repair network connectivity issues. It comes after the Telstra outage disrupted the radio network that the trains use to communicate with the V-Line command centre. CEO William Typo explained what caused the issue.
4: So yesterday's fault was related to the 4G network interfering with our backup satellite phones that are in the trains. And we now know Telstra has done a lot of good work overnight to find that repair, and we're now in the process of undertaking the testing to make sure that that repair that Telstra has programmed is safe for our trains.
3: V-Line are hoping the services could be restored today, but no deadline for repairs has been given. Meantime, in New South Wales, trains have resumed on two regional lines today after being impacted by yesterday's outages. Services are now up and running again on the Southern Highlands and Hunter lines. Buses may continue to support the train services. Renewed rental growth across Australia's capital cities and low vacancy rates. As Scarlett Coppola reports, that's some of the findings from Domain's second quarterly rent report for 2026.
5: The data shows the strongest annual rise in Australian rentals in almost 2 years, with a $20 weekly jump in combined capital house rents for the June quarter alone. It's a significant increase compared to its first quarterly report for this year, which had signalled a temporary freeze in rental growth. In the June quarter, Sydney specifically recorded the largest quarterly rent increase in 4 years. Researchers say rental market conditions may remain challenging for tenants for the rest of this year.
3: And a group of university students have soared to victory, winning the 2026 International Rocket Engineering Competition. The University of Sydney rocketry team won first place in the 10,000-foot student research and developed hybrid liquid category, where rockets are required to reach 10,000 feet or 3 kilometres in target altitude. And the nominations for the 78th Emmy Awards have been announced today. Australia's Sarah Snook has been nominated for Outstanding Lead Actress in a Limited or Anthology Series or Movie for her performance in All Her Fault. Meantime, Love on the Spectrum US, which is produced by Australian company Northern Pictures, received 5 Creative Emmy nominations. And in sport, in AFL, forward Nick Watson is out of Hawthorn's big clash with Carlton on Saturday as Connor Nash continues to battle a neck injury that could end his season. While defenders Carl Amon and Jarman Impe could return from injury, the Hawks are being conservative with Watson and have ruled the star out for another week after he sustained a hamstring injury. Tonight in AFL, Fremantle will take on the Sydney Swans. And in more sport, New South Wales made history overnight, clinching their 4th ever State of Origin decider north of the border and their 3rd straight win at the venue in Brisbane. The Blues defeated Queensland 30-12 with Nathan Cleary named Player of the Series. Meantime, Blues coach Laurie Daly has been vindicated by the win after facing harsh criticism from opponents of his strategy.
6: There's some parts of criticism that go way above others, which I get really disappointed with. And people that report like that need to have a hard look at themselves.
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18: Hi, this is Noddy. Thanks so much for your company and welcome to the program for the week commencing the 6th of July 2026. This is Aussie Music Weekly, your weekly fix of new, local and independent Australian music. And a big happy birthday to us. Yes, we had our 10th birthday across the weekend. So this is our birthday week effectively. Yeah, 10 years on air, quite an achievement indeed. And thank you so much for all the people that tune in each and every week. Well, coming up on this week's musical small board, we have the new one from Hunter Valley-based artist Magpie Diaries, Huxton Creepers, yes, a band from the 80s from Melbourne, who've come back with some new material, got that on the way for you, and the latest single on the way for Xavier Rudd. In our In Focus interview segment this week, we're chatting with the Grinspoon frontman, Mr. Phil Jamieson, all about his latest solo record, and in the backtrack segment, well, can't get any more iconic than that, can you? It is something from the mid part of the 70s decade. Yeah, going way, way back for something from AC/DC. All that and stacks more, so do hope you can stay with us. Well, to kick things off, it's Sydney four-piece band The Boys, and what is their first piece of new music for 2026? They had a huge 2025, touring mainly throughout the UK and Europe. The band have been announced as the support act for the Foo Fighters at their Newcastle show, which is coming up in November, and they released their debut album just last year, and it was certainly went on to gain several award nominations. Well, this is their new single to get things underway for you this week. It's The Boys and Kill You Back.

0: the Melbourne duo of Nick Bond and Carlos Tinsey, who record under the moniker Boardslide. That's their latest single there called Feels Like Nothing at All. Now, this is interesting. The group are going to go on to release one song per fortnight across the remainder of 2026, so a total of 26 tracks. That particular song that we've just heard there is all about releasing negativity and just accepting circumstances that are sometimes beyond our control. Thanks so much for your company. 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It's Noddy here. Coming up, we've got the new one on the way for Hunter Valley-based artist Magpie Diaries.
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0: We head to Melbourne and the Legends from the 80s with some new stuff on the way. Hoxton Creepers.
3: All

0: beautiful track from Xavier Rudd.
1: And that's just life. I know you got some trouble stemming from your old man.
0: And also on this week's show, as always, we do our In Focus interview. This time around, we're chatting with Phil Jamieson, the Grinspoon frontman, all about his latest solo album. And later this hour, the backtrack segment. This time around, we've chosen head back way into the dim, dark past, as it were. Yeah, the 1970s decade and something from the iconic Aussie band AC/DC. We're on to Perth trio Polly now, and a track that comes from their forthcoming EP, Maybe, which is going to be out on the 17th of July. They've been announced as one of the many acts that are going to be appearing at the Big Sound Festival in September. And this song is all about a relationship that's run its course, but when it's not as simple as just moving on from it. Polly for you now with Forget You.
2: Never.

0: the sounds there of Melbourne-based singer-songwriter Tilly Fenton, who released her debut EP, It's a Feeling That I Know, late last year. That's her new single there called I Just Want to Kiss You. Now, apparently all the tracks on the EP chart Tilly's coming of age and growing up as a teenager. She's only 22 years of age and she commenced her music career back in 2023. You're listening to Aussie Music Weekly around Australia on the Community Radio Network, and around about this time each week, we do our In Focus interview. Ten Charlie is the name of the upcoming second solo album for Phil Jamieson, which will drop on August the 14th. Now, this is the follow-up to his 2022 release, Somebody Else. And to talk us through it, we welcome Mr. Phil Jamieson to Aussie Music Weekly. How are you doing, sir?
1: Good, Noddy. Thank you for having me.
0: No worries at all. Well, ahead of the album's release, you've already shared the singles Weekends and more recently Blue as the Sunlight, both of which, I've got to say, have got a real pop vibe about them. So how much of a conscious decision did you make to head in that particular musical direction on this album?
1: That's surprising. It was completely unconscious. Yeah, I was just writing some tunes on my own. I don't think, like, to be perfectly honest, I'm not sure whether I've got a progressive metal record in me. purely because my time signature knowledge is limited to basically 3/4 and 4/4. And then other genres, like, I guess there's a huge explosion in, I guess, commercial country, but I didn't really feel that was my lane. I don't know, I was just writing songs in some ways. I'm touring with a chap at the moment named Ricky Albeck, who's a huge fan of, like, Kurt Vile and Neil Young, and so we listened to a lot of that stuff, and I asked him if he's a fan of pop music, and he's like, no. And I'm like, okay, no worries. And I was like, what about the Beatles? And I guess it's funny, I guess pop music, I'm a huge fan of pop music, just on the side, like, especially recently, I think there's been in the last decade some really great pop releases. Hit Me Hard and Soft, the Billie Eilish record, was that last year? I thought it was very strong, but yeah, I don't know. Maybe it's because I was listening to some pop music. I don't know.
0: Yeah, well, there you go. Well, I guess the other element is the fact that you've worked with producer Oscar Dawson on this record, a guy who certainly knows his way around crafting a good pop song, obviously via his main band, Holy Holy. So what were some of the highlights of your experiences of working with Oscar?
1: Well, he was on time. That was a good experience. Look, this is the third record I've done with Oscar. I did Somebody Else with him in 2022. I did a Grinspoon record with him in 2024. Obviously, we tracked, what's it called? Ten Charlie. I think we have a good working relationship, obviously. So I've done three records with him in the past 6 years. So I don't know, we just sort of communicate well. And that's what kept me coming back to Oscar. Yeah, I like the cut of his jib.

0: Well, I've read that the subject matter behind some of the lyrics on the upcoming album, Ten Charlie, is quite personal in nature. So how cathartic do you find the process of songwriting when you are taking that particular angle?
1: Yeah, I wasn't really necessarily thinking that anyone was going to hear this. So hence why it's deeply personal. I ended up, all the demos got found out by Craig Redfern at Origin. And then he's like, well, we're going to put this out. I'm like, oh, okay. So the short answer is music can be very, very helpful. And it's been a turbulent couple of years. So I was just writing it for myself, realistically. And when they say it's deeply personal, Noddy, it's sort of like, it's still shrouded in ambiguity. Like, I'm not saying I lost my dog, you know, all that stuff. I lost my job, lost, you know, like, it's not like a country song where I'm drinking whiskey in a bar and everything's shit. It's more shrouded in ambiguity, but in a cathartic manner, it's been incredibly helpful, the short answer is. So yeah, it's been good. But still, I know some records have been released that are deeply personal, that are very much, you can actually know exactly what's going on. But I think with this record, it's probably a little more ambiguous. Well, I hope it is at least. It's personal, but it's still fun. Like, it's not, I don't think it's sad. Well, I hope it isn't.
0: We are chatting with Phil Jamieson all about his upcoming album, Ten Charlie, here on this week's edition of Aussie Music Weekly. Well, there's a number of collaborators on the album, including the likes of UMI's David Lane, as well as Melbourne-based guitarist Ben Edgar. So what impact did these particular contributors have on the final sound on the record?
1: Davey and I have been collaborating for years, and he worked with me on the first record as well. It was really valuable early, and got a great brain and a great collaborative. He's just a mate as well. And this record, he contributed a bunch as well. I find collaboration to be pretty tricky sometimes. But yes, Davey was incredibly helpful in just some of the, I guess, more melodic guitar parts, a couple of BV ideas. And then I'm terrible at finishing songs, so he's good at like putting the icing on the cake, for example. And then Ben, I'd never met Ben before. And I drove out to Belgrave and worked with him on Blue as the Sunlight was the first song we wrote together. That was amazing. He's really, really great to work with as well. I obviously, when Oscar got his grubby little fingers all over it, he takes away a fair bit of the sound. It still sounds like me. But they were really helpful in completing the record, both of them in their own way. Yeah.

0: You're currently in the midst of a whopping 40-date national tour, and as we said at the outset when we connected this call, you're currently in regional Victoria. So how well so far are audiences responding to some of that new material?
1: Yeah, look, I'm not making it easy on them, am I? Like, I'm opening the show with a 7-minute song that they've never heard.
0: Oh, wow.
1: So, look, I think in some ways when it becomes a very intimate show without the strobe lights, 1,000 decibel guitars and, you know, pyrotechnics, what I try to focus on, Noddy, is my own happiness. And if I'm enjoying myself, then usually, in theory, everyone else is. And I am finding the audiences have been very receptive so far, and I'm having an absolute ball playing songs that I love that no one's heard before. It's actually interesting to watch audiences react to different songs and, yeah, the way they do. But I'm absolutely loving the opportunity to do it, first and foremost, and also just travelling the country and seeing different venues and, you know, different people. I just went from Rockhampton to, you know, just a difference in temperature and difference in people, out to regional Victoria, which is obviously -6. And yeah, so it's just been wonderful. And I don't think I finish until September. So very grateful for the opportunity to be able to play these tunes for people. Yeah.
0: Yeah, yeah, great, great stuff indeed. And we'll give out all of the remaining dates to our listeners after the interval. But first up, let's play that current single again, Blue as the Sunlight. Now, how about you talk us through this particular one? What are your memories of when you were first putting pen to paper, as it were?
1: It was October the 15th, 2025. I drove from Melbourne to Belgrave reasonably early. It's about an hour's drive, thereabouts. It was a foggy morning, and I was meeting Benjamin Edgar for the first time at his studio, and he sort of had the rough chordal structure of this song, and yeah, I was just writing. I think the song's in some ways about being like going easy on yourself, you know, not being too hard on yourself and being accepting somewhat. Yeah, that's what it's about. It's about like kindness, which is sort of something I think we could all use a little bit more of.
0: Yeah,
1: it's about being, yeah, it's a bit about kindness and a bit about, yeah, all of those things. And yeah, I love the way it's turned out. It's ended up being quite a bit of an epic sounding song. I think the last sort of waltz I wrote was Minute by Minute. So it's been a minute since I've written something in 6/8/3/4, but here we are.
0: There you go. All right, let's play it now. And Phil Jamieson, thank you so much for giving up your time for us here on Aussie Music Weekly, mate.
1: Oh, please. Thank you very much for your time.

From his upcoming second solo album, 10 Charlie, that was Phil Jamieson there, and his current single, Blue as the Sunlight. And as we mentioned during the interview there, he's in the midst of a national tour at the moment. I'll give you out as many of the tour dates as I can, at least for dates that are in areas where our show is broadcast. July the 10th. You can see Phil Jamieson at the Ed Castle in Adelaide. July the 11th, he's at the Port Lincoln Brewing Company in Port Lincoln. July 17, he's at the Whoopee Brewing Company in Woolgoolga. July 18, you can see him at the Bellingen Brewery in Bellingen. A little bit of a brewing theme going on here. July 19, he's at Finian's in Port Macquarie. July 23, La La La's in Wollongong. July the 24th, he's at the Milton Theatre in Milton on the south coast of New South Wales. Heads into our nation's capital, playing at the Fun Time Pony in Canberra on July 25. July the 30th sees him at the Hamilton Station Hotel in Newcastle. He's at the Flow Bar in Old Bar on July the 31st. August the 1st, he comes back into Sydney to play at the Whalers in Mosman, and then the night after, August the 2nd, he's playing at the Avoca Beach Theatre on Avoca Beach in the central coast of New South Wales. Continuing in Sydney at the Heaps Normal Health Club on August the 15th. August 20th, down to Tasmania, playing at the Royal Oak in Launceston. August 22 at the Altar Bar in Hobart, and then the tour continues right through until mid-September as he passes through the states of Western Australia, Northern Territory and Queensland. So some busy times for Phil Jamieson. Well, we've reached around about the halfway point on this week's edition of Aussie Music Weekly. Still plenty more to come, including the latest single on the way from those 80s legends out of Melbourne, Huxton Creepers. We're going to give you the new single from the one-time Machine Gun Fellatio frontman Pinky Beecroft, and also on the way the new single for Xavier Rudd. Up next though, going to do the backtrack segment. This time around we're heading back to the 70s, part of the career of AC/DC, but to get us there, it's Hunter Valley based artist Magpie Diaries. This is a track from his forthcoming third album called Down by the River, and it was a song that was written around the campfire at the Dashville Festival, which obviously he has a connection to because he not only curates that festival each year, but he holds it on his own property. This song is all about seasonal depression and how that affects people's moods. Yes, the shift from summer to winter and vice versa. Magpie Diaries for you now.

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1: What we're going to do right here is go back, way back.

Backtrack time now here on Aussie Music Weekly, and well, this week would have seen the 80th birthday of the legendary AC/DC frontman Bon Scott, who of course passed away back in 1980. There's certainly many places that commemorate his life, including this statue on the waterfront there in Fremantle in Western Australia, as well as the iconic AC/DC lane in Melbourne. Well, the laneway has recently had a further upgrade. That means a further contribution in the form of a mural, this time painted by none other than Reg Mombassa of Mental As Anything. Mural has also been accompanied by some Bon Scott 80th birthday merchandise. So if you're into collecting some Bon Scott stuff, now's the time to get your hands on that. So as we commemorate Bon Scott's 80th birthday, let's play a track now from the era in which, of course, he fronted AC/DC, as we backtrack to the year 1976 and the title track from their fourth album, Dirty Deeds, Done Dirt Cheap.

Yes, the sounds there of the 80s rockers from Melbourne, the Hoxton Creepers, were commemorating 40 years since the release of their debut album, 12 Days to Paris, which has been re-released with that bonus new track that you just heard there, Autumn Leaves. Now, the band are going to be playing the album 12 Days to Paris in its entirety on the following dates. Make sure you put these in your diary because I don't think it's going to be repeated terribly often. August the 7th, it all gets underway at the Suki Lounge just outside of Melbourne there in Belgrave. August the 18th, they're at the Croxton Band Room in Thornbury. August the 14th and 15th, they're in Sydney to play at the Marrickville Bowling Club. August the 16th, up to Newcastle playing at the Hamilton Station Hotel, and August the 22nd at the Crowbar Brisbane in Fortitude Valley. So yeah, the Hoxton Creepers. 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Don't forget, you can also check us out online via our website, which is aussiemusicweekly.com.au. That is where you can go to stream past in-focus interviews, live session performances, as well as Rufus on Fire's artist profile segment. 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Well, on to former Machine Gun Fellatio frontman and upcoming In Focus interviewee. Yeah, we're going to have him here on the show in a couple of weeks' time. Pinky Beecroft and his first release in around about 17 years. This track was actually written by Ben Salter and it comes from his forthcoming album, Lonesome Wolf. It's called My Heart Is in the Wrong Place. We're back.

0: Australia on the Community Radio Network and heard through your local community radio station. This is Aussie Music Weekly. And just there, Melbourne-based singer-songwriter Peter Freeburn and his latest single, Coming Down. Peter's been playing the guitar since the age of 11, formed his first band at the age of 17, and has been playing in various bands across Sydney and Melbourne for around four decades. Well, unfortunately, that's all the time that we have to share with you new local and independent music on this week's edition of Aussie Music Weekly. But don't despair, we'll be back at the same time next week on the same station you're hearing us through right now. And on next week's show, we're going to do an in-focus interview with the blues band 1920. Well, to take us out, it's the new single for Xavier Rudd and a song whose central message is that in a male-dominated world, it's very important that we listen to our women. He's off heading overseas at the moment because he's touring Europe throughout July and August. And this track was actually inspired by the work of the late Jane Goodall, whose voice is actually featured in the closing part of the song. So to take us out, it's Xavier Rudd with Part of Life. And I'll see you next week.
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3: Hello, I'm Laura Devoy. South Australia Police says it has no record of any deaths linked to yesterday's Telstra outage. Liberal Senator Karen Little posted to social media late yesterday saying her office had received a report of a death following an apparent failure to connect to 000. Police Minister Michael Brown says he hasn't been able to confirm any details. He says parliamentarians have an obligation to check information is correct before releasing it to the public.
4: Senator Little could have called me, she could have called the commissioner, she could have contacted police, she could have spoken to the media if she wanted to, but instead she chose to put information out publicly, which could be to the detriment of people of South Australia.
3: The Queensland Government has confirmed two detections of Asian honeybees in southwestern Brisbane. Asian honeybees are carriers of bee diseases and pests and were already established in far north Queensland. The Department of Primary Industries says they can move long distances by hitchhiking on vehicles and through freight and transport systems. The Invasive Species Council says early detection is the best chance of stopping another invasive species from becoming established. The national broadcaster has been asked about allegations of bias in its reporting at the Royal Commission into Anti-Semitism and Social Cohesion today. The ABC's editorial director, Gavin Feng, has rejected claims its journalism has contributed to anti-Semitism or social division. He's been asked to explain how the broadcaster is meeting its own editorial standards, given viewer and listener complaints in relation to its coverage of events in the Middle East.
5: I think that continuing to take on board audiences' feedback is something that we do, but we also have, as has been discussed already here today, an independent ombudsman and a system that provides us with an assessment of the quality of our coverage.
3: Iran's chief negotiator says the Strait of Hormuz will only open under its arrangements. The US and Iran have again today traded strikes in the Middle East. Iran has warned it will strike back against any threats. Explosions have been heard in the capital of Bahrain just moments after air raid sirens warned of an attack. And in Kuwait, the military says missile and drone attacks have been intercepted. The way victims of ransomware make decisions during an attack has been studied, and as Alyssa Delfs reports, it's painting a picture into the steps that Australians take to remedy the situation.
6: Ransomware is a malicious software that locks a victim's files on their phone or computer and demands a ransom payment to restore access. The Australian Institute of Criminology says ransomware attacks can be fear-inducing and stressful, but victims tend to logically assess the threat and weigh up their response. Before panicking, they often found practical solutions to restore their data, often with advice from trusted sources. Victims rarely tried to negotiate, and most decided against paying the ransom because they distrusted the offenders would actually help afterward. Off the back of the report, the AIC is calling for more resources to be made available for victims.
3: And in Victoria, nominations for the Trans Visibility Awards have opened today. The new category of sporting icon has been added to the awards, which honours the contributions of transgender, gender diverse and non-binary people in communities across the state. Nominations close mid-August. Turning to sport, British wildcard Arthur Ferry is through to the semi-finals at Wimbledon after a straight sets win over ninth seed Flavio Cobolli. Second seed Alexander Zverev is also through after defeating sixth seed Taylor Fritz. In the women's draw, 12th seed Marta Kostyuk and 9th seed Linda Noskova advanced to the semis.
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0: And welcome to the Rat Run today. We just started off with a beautiful piece of music there from Gondwanaland, just celebrating NAIDOC Week, that's why I've decided not to start with my usual regular Thunder in Paradise theme and just give us that one. Pleasure to welcome back into the studio for the second week in a row, Mango.
1: Is. Yes. Thanks for having me again.
0: Great to have you here, man. You've got you behind the decks in lieu of, getting up and having your own show going forward.
1: Looking forward to it.
0: We're just going to be playing a whole bunch of music today. We might start the show a little bit mellow and then progress into some kind of slight bit more kind of mayhem as the show goes on, as we loosen up. Just chatting with our old mate from the Eastern, who you might remember, a guy called James, who has just been hanging out in the shop. He used to do a bit of band booking, I think, back in the day.
1: Yeah.
0: He said, "Say good day to you," actually. And
1: good day, James.
0: Also brought it to my attention that it's Mr. Bon Scott's birthday today.
1: And, is it really?
0: Anyone who was listening to the previous show to the Rat Run would have heard them do a little Akadaka special, so I won't be playing too much today, but thought we could just ease into the afternoon with this one. Happy birthday, Bon, R.I.P. Right on.

0: Yeah, and we've just been grooving out to the Old Pairs, who you might have thought they were a brand new band, but this band was like back around in, can you believe they formed in Birmingham in 1978? It's hard to believe, isn't it?
1: It's 2 years old.
0: Yeah, it's there was Black Sabbath came out of Birmingham, and this band, had a huge influence on the Right Girl movement, and
1: there was a Bikini Kill, and was it Lush, and all those bands. But the fact that they're still going, they only just got together, was it 2025, and they're still playing?
0: Yeah, right. That's amazing. Mm. Yeah. And we're just saying how they reminded us a bit of Gang of Four, which is a band that our mate Ryder tried to get me involved with when I was back in high school, and I said, crap name, never bothered listening to him. And then went, oh.
1: Actually, all right.
0: Yeah, he was onto something there.
1: He was well ahead.
0: We started the show with a bit of Gondwana Land keeping the NAIDOC week well and truly alive. And, we're just gonna groove here with unusual for the Rat Run, but we're going to play a little bit of Kate Bush somewhere in between, just for you, Mungo.

0: And you're on the Rat Run here on 99.9 Voice FM, the home of 3BBB. And you got Dan and Mango here, and we're going for a little British section there of female artists. Very chilled out Kate Bush, somewhere in between, from her album Ariel, that some people say is one of her great albums. I haven't heard the whole thing. Kate, she's still a young 67 from Bexley Heath, Kent, England. Yeah, spring chicken. Born Catherine Bush. With a C.
1: With a C, not the K.
0: Interesting, isn't it?
1: Rebel.
0: And just a little bit of Susan the Banshees there. Spellbound. You went to a gig on the weekend, didn't you, Mango?
1: Yes, I did, on Friday night. Went and saw, These Things and Plastic Section, which is a band from Melbourne. It's sort of more of a rockabilly band, and interesting. It was that the drummer is out of the old band The Exotics, who, nice. Yeah, amazing drummer, Susan. And then Brett Dunbar's band with his brother Greg and Nick, These Things, who've now got a new addition of Josh Knight on guitar. So going from more the garagey rock into sort of more of a proto-punk
0: cool
1: kind of thing, which is very cool. So yeah, no, it was a good night. It was a great night.
0: Great to see our Brady still kicking on with These Things. Always awesome to see Brett live and his band, or even when he's solo.
1: I think they've got another show coming up actually towards the end of the month, again at the Painted Lady.
0: Awesome.
1: With another Melbourne band. So yeah, can't remember what date it is, but I'm sure we'll be able to push it later on through the weeks.
0: Nice. I think we're just going to go. We're going to go Dutch now. We've been Australian. We've been English. Now we're going Dutch with some Shocking Blue. People might know them. Haven't been the band who wrote the song Venus, but this is a little different one called Rock in the Sea.

0: And that was Shocking Blue. And we've just had Mr. Rob Darby enter the studios. He'll be coming up at 4 p.m. doing a drive today, live drive. And I think he might have a special guest with him. Maybe Paul DeMarco, perhaps. We have a huge fundraiser happening tomorrow night, Mango.
1: Yes.
0: At Renard's. Kicks off at 8 o'clock tomorrow night. Free entry. And I think Nella Hayward came up with this one, but it's going to be a rat gala theme.
1: What does that mean?
0: Well, it means you have to dress up as someone kind of famous or infamous. There's a rumour that one of the drive show hosts might be appearing dressed as this next artist.

0: Yeah, so yeah, it's only a rumour at the moment, but you can text in and ask Rob Darby later if he thinks he might be in fact the Mariah Rock. Carey. Yeah, there you go. you sort of went off on our own little tangent there. We were dreaming, weren't we? We were just fantasising about who could be, which drive show host would be a great Mariah. Pariah Carey, perhaps, more likely. Now, few things are going to be happening. We've had an inundation of people offering prizes on the night. So we're going to be – we've broken it. There'll be three raffles over the night. At 10 p.m., first lot of prizes will be Women of the World, then the Known World Bookstore, Kank Wolverine Records. That'll be the 10 p.m. raffle draw. As the night goes on, raffle two will be a fantastic original print from Tiffany Titchell, who people in the art scene would be a huge admirer of Tiff's work. So she's offered up a print. Melinda Muscat and Christine Crawshaw down at the Ballarat Imaginarium on Sturt Street are going to be offering up a huge prize as well. And Kat Pengelly's going to come to the party with part of her Wild Otter Club memberships, which is a fantastic thing she's got going on with conjunction of Castlemaine. As we progress into the evening, this is about midnight, there'll be the raffle number three, where we'll have the – this is a one that's just landed from Jackie Martino, Wilson's Promontory Motel, two-night stay.
1: Oh, wild.
0: If you check their motel out, they've sort of done it up all – probably used the word wrong, Art Deco style, but it looks like some kind of, you know
1: – Is it retro-y sort of setup?
0: Retro, cool lighting – perhaps maybe some, you know, American movie kind of vibe or something like that. I won't say Bates Motel. I'll leave that out of it because obviously
1: might
0: Bates...
1: Might skip that raffle.
0: Bates doesn't have all the lights working. This one does. And another huge one that Player D's been a huge part of getting this evening together, the Campana Hamper. That's just the raffles. At midnight, there'll be the Rat Gala of Bates Motel. I'll leave that out of it because obviously
1: might
0: Bates...
1: Might skip that raffle.
0: Bates doesn't have all the lights working. This one does. And another huge one that Player D's been a huge part of getting this evening together, the Campana Hamper.

0: but famous for her wedding dresses and school formal outfits, and you name it, she can do it. So Clash Design will fittingly have the runner-up winner for Best Dressed, and the winner of Best Dressed will also be receiving from Louis Powlett, who's hosting the whole night, a selection of wines.
1: Lovely.
0: I'll be entering all those raffles and hoping to take home...
1: All of them.
0: Most of them. so, yeah, awesome night. So, yeah, come along tomorrow night.
1: So it kicks off, what, 8 o'clock?
0: 8 o'clock. I think there's meals. I think you have to book if you want a meal before then. But, yeah, rock up at 8. It's going to be pretty hilarious. Sticking with our NAIDOC theme, really enjoyed listening to this song the other day, and I thought I'm going to give this this band a spin, and they call themselves the Stiff Gins, and a song called Clobbed.

When I was a little girl, my father gave me a prism, a little piece of multicolored glass to look at every time I wanted to cry, because the pretty colors made the cry go away. Through the years, I've looked at it, and finally I wrote a song about it. It's a child's blues called the Prism Song. It's very much of a child's song, and yet somehow very much of a blues.

on murder, and the judge's gavel fell. Jury found him guilty, gave him 16 years in hell.

racing. Freedom! He was chasing. He

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4: Hello, I'm Lewis Donaldson. Telstra says customers can now feel confident in calling 000 while issuing an apology for the latest disruption. CFO Michael Ackland says Telstra has completed 639 welfare checks during the outage, seven of which said they needed emergency assistance and were referred to relevant emergency services.
5: It is a very robust system. No system is completely immune from impacts and outage. We take this obligation incredibly seriously. We invest heavily in the resilience and the redundancy of our system. It is unacceptable what has happened, and our focus is on how we have addressed it through our processes, through the welfare calls.
4: Meantime, the Greens have responded to the ongoing Telstra outage, raising questions about what consequences the company will face. Communications spokesperson Senator Sarah Hanson-Young says there should be rules in place to prevent outages occurring again.
6: Power company, unlike the energy industry, that have rules in place where they have to provide power to people's homes and there are standards by which they must legally abide. When it comes to your mobile phone and your mobile phone company, there is no such law. That needs to be fixed.
4: Australia's special envoy to combat anti-Semitism says she doesn't understand why the public broadcaster won't adopt the government-endorsed definition of anti-Semitism. Gillian Siegel has appeared at today's Royal Commission hearing where she's questioned the resistance to back the definition.
7: They do have a definition of many other things. It's not as if they are definitionless. It's just this definition that they have chosen not to adopt.
4: Meantime, ABC and SBS representatives have been asked about allegations of bias in the reporting on events in the Middle East at today's hearing. The ABC has rejected claims its journalism has contributed to anti-Semitism or social division. Members of Australia's Indian diaspora are in Melbourne today to hear from India's Prime Minister. It's Narendra Modi's first visit to Australia in 3 years. He's also met with Prime Minister Anthony Albanese as part of an annual leaders' summit where uranium and trade deals are expected to be agreed to. Meantime, a $500 million commitment has been announced by Australian Super into India's National Investment and Infrastructure Fund. Mr Albanese says he welcomes the investment.
8: This is about building on and broadening out the four key priorities in our roadmap.
4: Traffic in the Strait of Hormuz has ground to a near halt as US forces say they have hit approximately 90 Iranian military targets. It comes on the second consecutive day of US strikes against Iran. US Central Command says the latest strikes follow successful execution of strikes of 80 targets the night before. Showers are forecast in the nation's east and south tomorrow, while it will be dry elsewhere. The Bureau of Meteorology's Dean Naramore has Friday's forecast.
9: Coastal showers will once again continue for parts of Queensland and the New South Wales coast. Another cold, frosty start, but then a sunny day through parts of Tasmania and Victoria. South Australia will start to see an increasing winds and maybe some cloud and showers in the south. And that's all ahead of these multiple frontal systems to sweep across southeastern Australia this weekend.
4: He says high pressure is also bringing calmer conditions to southwest WA and much of northern Australia. Turning to sport, in rugby union, Declan Meredith will make his international debut this weekend when the Wallabies take on France. Meredith has been named to start in the halves alongside club teammate Ryan Lonergan. He replaces Carter Gordon, who is out with a calf injury. The Wallabies will take on France in Brisbane on Saturday.
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28: Blame it on Briggs this time, man.
29: It's my fault.
28: This is a little tune I wrote. It's called Why Do I Cry?

0: And welcome back to the Rat Run here. We've got Dan and my mate Mango in the studio today. And you're a bit of a fan of the Remains, Mango.
1: Yeah, love the Remains. Love all that sort of garage 60s stuff. Majority of it's all off the, was it those Nuggets compilations? If you get your hands on that, you pretty much find a bunch of killer bands on that.
0: Yeah, Unreal kind of, yeah. And you, I've seen you play. You're a massive sort of garage kind of fan, aren't you? Like, as far as your music tastes go.
1: Yeah, I guess. Yeah, some of the bands I've been in sort of followed that route, but it's always been a soft spot for mine. Yeah.
0: Nice. So yeah, that was a bit of the Remains from Boston, Massachusetts. Cool. Our old second hour, we're going to pick the pace up a bit. Do you want to hear some Scorpions?
1: Looks like I've got no choice.

0: And yeah, we're just on a little curve journey there. Playing a few bands that have influenced other bands, and they definitely had that sound going in the early 90s. Band out of London, England.
1: Mm.
0: Yeah. Kind of worked okay. Just sort of move, you know, from Scorpions into that.
1: Straight into it.
0: Were you happy with that Scorpions song?
1: Oh, it was a belter.
0: Yeah, yeah. You're a bit apprehensive there when I first played them, but certainly pre-Wind of Change, they had some pretty psychedelic kind of prog metal, yeah, freakouts, which I was right into. Scorpions are pretty famous for their controversial album covers. That one, In Trance, a woman with a guitar is also not as controversial as some of theirs, but certainly a bit of a eyebrow raiser. Now, this next song I'm going to play brings me all the way back to did you go to any Soundwave concerts, Mango?
1: I never did Soundwave. Mm. I did Livid up in Queensland because I was living up there, and Big Day Out. So as for any of the Soundwave, any of the big metal shows, no.
0: I went to two of them. The 2010 one was pretty awesome with Faith No More headlining that one at the Showgrounds in Melbourne. And the 2011 one, this is where Iron Maiden headlined with Queens of the Stone Age, Rob Zombie, Primus, goes on and on. I did take a day off work, pulled a sickie, had to do it, and first band probably coming on at midday was this band that we're about to play called Monster Magnet. And I remember holding a beer in my hand and singing this song very loudly. What an anthem. Here's some Monster Magnet with Power Trip.

0: And yeah, we're Monster Magnet there with Power Trippin', singing that at the top of my lungs when I was wagging work back in 2011. Ah, oh, memories, Mango. And then we just, I'll dedicate that one to Ronnie McKeegan, a little bit of Turbo Negro. I don't know what a fan you are of that band. So yeah, we've been playing our music from all continents, a fair bit of Europe, a little bit of America, a bit of Australia. Now, before I forget, there's a great gig happening Saturday night down the Painted Lady. Roy Darby and the Dial-Ups. His dad will be on at 4 o'clock doing the drive show today. Supporting Roy Darby on Saturday night is Just For A Day, Jack and his mate. They're doing some great things. And those little Tearaways Uproar.
1: The Uproar, yeah.
0: Kicking the night off. Great to just see them clocking up the gigs, which is very good. So, yeah, awesome. So, Saturday night, Painted Lady. Obviously, we spoke earlier, but we'll say it again. Get down to the Voice FM fundraiser Friday night, tomorrow from 8 p.m. Free entry, crazy raffles with there'll be three different raffles going off the night and prizes for best dressed. And one of the judges will be the chairman of the board here, Lewis Kelly.
1: So a few drink specials and
0: drink specials. And I think you can, obviously you might be able to, if you see one of the judges on the night, you might be able to bribe them.
1: Yeah.
0: If you think they might vote you as the winner for best dressed. So, yeah, so even our drive show host dressed as Mariah Carey might be a shot at winning the big one. Do you want to hear some X-Hex?
1: Love to.
0: All right. Let's keep the vibes.

0: We're listening to a different kind of advert, the band The Adverts. Groovy stuff. And before that was X-Hex, who I've been a bit of a fan of those girls for a while too. I think just two of them in that band, X-Hex. Yeah, excellent stuff. Now, Mango, have you had any bad experiences on the public transport in the last 24 hours?
1: No.
0: Well, that's good.
1: I've been on foot.
0: Interesting how the Telstra network went down and all of V-Line pretty much couldn't go. Apparently, some services have just come back at about midday today. So, isn't that funny? Like, imagine if they said, we're not even running buses, you'd be gone. What's Telstra got to do with a bus?
1: Bus.
0: I think the buses are, but obviously all the trains, communication, signals.
1: It's all through Telstra, is it? Never even knew.
0: Yeah, shut them down. So just goes to show how close we are on this planet for, like, you know, how much we rely on all these modern technology, and when it crashes,
1: we're stuffed.
0: We are. And we just have to start, like, foraging for food and, you know, just...
1: Be interesting times, though, wouldn't it?
0: Nothing. So, yeah. And it's so easy for the whole system to fail. Let's hope we can stay on air so nothing's going to interrupt our signal. Nothing. Got a little bit of time left on the rat run.

0: Yes, Three Stooges. I'm going to dedicate this next song to our mate who was up the column doing the Pam the Bird.
1: Oh, yeah.
0: Yeah, good on him. He was up
1: should've
0: there.
1: Should have just stayed up there. Yeah, should. Like, why get down?
0: Should have moved in. Pretty...
1: bit sketchy to be up that high, though.
0: But. Yeah, he was demanding peanut butter sandwiches and stuff, and apparently at one point he said, I'm not coming down until you play this next song. So we're going to play this one for you to our Pam the Bird fella. I'll come down.

0: Yeah, we've had X-Hex, and now we've got the Velveteers doing Death Hex. Yeah, nice. Fan of that, Mango?
1: Yeah, brought me back to a few years back. We were talking about, was it Yeahs and those, like White Stripes, when they first kicked it off, had that sort of feel.
0: Very nice. And before that, we had a bit of, Public Image. Who are coming out and playing Sunday, January the 24th next year.
1: Mm.
0: I'd be curious to go and see them. Maybe. For me.
1: Yeah. Maybe a maybe. Not for me.
0: It's a maybe.
1: Not a huge fan.
0: Not a huge fan, no. Yeah. It's a maybe for me. Anyway, bit of Johnny Lydon. We've got... Mr. Rob Darby coming in after 4 o'clock with today's drive live in the studio. We've got it set at 20 degrees. It's beautiful in here at the moment. And because it's
1: going to be all right tomorrow too, I think, isn't it?
0: Yeah, tomorrow's going to be nice, yeah. I like that it's zero. I think this morning was about -2.
1: Mm.
0: Than beautiful days. Not too much longer for us today, but we might slip in a little bit more action. Maybe a little bit of...
2: 81 clear. 8814 clear.
0: Maybe a bit of King Kurt. Destination Zooland.
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0: Yeah. Just been listening to King Kurt, Destination Zululand. I was enjoying that. You ever heard of King Kurt?
1: No.
0: No. Somehow I've got think it might have something to do with good old the Cramps. But I don't know. Maybe everything's got something to do with the Cramps. Essentially, when you look at the tree of life, it all comes back to
1: the Cramps.
0: The Cramps. Lux Interior and Poison Ivy. You've been listening to the Rat Run today. Me and Mango have had a bloody good time.
1: It's been a ripper.
0: We've certainly started the first hour a little bit mellow, but we've picked it up in this second hour. Got Mr. Rob Darby and Paul DeMonk standing outside the studio comparing notes.
1: Trying to bust down the doors to get in.
0: And they'd be comparing outfits, what they'll be wearing at the giant Voice FM fundraiser tomorrow night at Renard's. Make sure you get there at 8 o'clock to hear the soothing sounds of our very own Player D, who's been a huge part in bringing tomorrow night's fundraiser together, and Mr. Xander Fly. And we're looking forward to having a real hoot. See you at the fundraiser.
1: All right, see you then.
2: G'day, it's Murray Romeo here. 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
2: Hello, I'm Lewis Donaldson. Australia and India will strengthen cooperation on defence and security as part of a new agreement between the two countries. Prime Minister Anthony Albanese and his Indian counterpart Narendra Modi have met in Melbourne today to discuss security, energy, technology and stronger cultural ties. Prime Minister Albanese says the two countries will boost strategic coordination, increase complexity of defence exercises and further interoperability between defence forces.
3: Prime Minister Modi and I have released a joint declaration on defence and security cooperation to deepen our practical partnership. Australia values India as a top-tier security partner, and the declaration reflects our shared commitment to a peaceful, stable and prosperous Indo-Pacific region.
2: Telstra says hundreds of welfare checks have been conducted following the national outage. Of the 639 welfare checks, the company says 170 people were referred to police for assistance, while 7 people said they needed further help. Meantime, South Australia Police says it has no record of any deaths linked to the outage. Liberal Senator Karen Little says her office had received a report of a death following an apparent failure to connect to 000. Police Minister Michael Brown says he hasn't been able to confirm any details.
4: Senator Little could have called me, she could have called the Commissioner, she could have contacted police, she could have spoken to the media if she wanted to, but said she chose to put information out publicly, which could be to the detriment of people of South Australia.
2: An Australian woman who was facing homelessness says the housing crisis isn't just intergenerational aged based. Victorian woman Lynette Stevens has appeared at a Senate hearing today on intergenerational housing inequity. She says as a single older woman, she could not afford a rental increase last year and turned to Housing for the Aged Action Group for help. She's told the hearing her life changed for the better when she moved into a cooperative village social housing apartment.
5: There are so many older people still dealing with stresses of private rental, not able to have the sense or security I do. There are many solutions to addressing this housing crisis. What we need is the government's will to act.
2: Iran state media says 3 people have been killed following US strikes on approximately 90 military targets. It's the second consecutive day of US strikes against Iran. President Trump says it was retribution for attacks against Kuwait and Bahrain.
6: We just hit them very hard. And I say we hit them 20-1. Every time they hit us, we're going to hit them 20. And we did it last night. They did a little something today, but it was really retribution for last night.
2: And in New South Wales, an Indigenous community-led initiative is honouring and celebrating the achievements of Aboriginal and Torres Strait Islander communities. Learning the Maclay Executive Director Joanne Kelly says the whole community is welcome at this week's NAIDOC celebrations.
7: We're celebrating who we are as Dungari people, and people who live and choose to work on Dungari country as well are also part of our story.
2: Turning to sport, sprinter Gout Gout has been ruled out of the World Under 20 Athletics Championships. The 18-year-old suffered a hamstring injury at training yesterday. In a statement on social media, he says there's a partial disruption of the tendon and he will not compete for the rest of the year. Gout says he's focused on coming back in 2027 better, stronger and faster.
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23: With all the refinement of the $2 shop, dry noodles, we are live.
24: Well, they said we were, but that's questionable, isn't it, really?
23: Maybe not from the neck up, but... now, I mean, it's sort of giving away the thing if I say that.
24: It's great to have your company. I'm Rob Darby.
23: Yes, and I'm Paul the Monkey.
24: The Monkey.
23: Mr. Monkey.
24: Oh, that's a tight old school joke there.
23: You see, because you know what I know about you?
24: Oh, dear, here we are.
23: The thing is...
24: Yeah, get on with it.
23: I know for your entire life you've been tortured with it, and I'm fully aware of that, and I see no reason for
24: Why not to continue it, I'm guessing.
23: The last time we were both live on air, I said to him off air, you do realise I'm going to have to be cruel to you, and he said, I don't think you're being cruel enough.
24: Okay, listeners, I want to let you into a secret. At the beginning of this program, Rob asked me to go under the desk and start playing with electrical items.
23: I did.
24: Which weren't tested and tagged. I just want to point that out.
23: Yes, and then I poured a bucket of water on you. Oh, hang on. She's going off over here. Oh,
24: just between you and me, what stays in the station stays on the station,
23: Don't you mean you and I?
24: Is that a lead into a song, you and I?
23: No. Hang on. I'm trying to turn the volume up over here.
24: Oh, gotcha.
23: See, I'm going to let people in a little secret. Usually, for the last quite a few weeks,
24: it's not true. It's live every week.
23: The show has been live, pre-recorded. But because it sort of doubles up as being the Robert Darby Wireless Show, which you can hear 9 o'clock Fridays. So today it was, I'm coming in live. I'm bringing the monkey with me.
24: Woohoo!
23: Because... tomorrow we've got our really flashy Met Bat Gala fundraiser at Renard at 209 Main Street.
24: And I was listening yesterday to Dave Dellenberg. He reckons if you're a listener, you should come and see what we look like in real life.
23: Oh, yeah, maybe not. Maybe leave your glasses at home.
24: Or have a few too many before, like get yourself organised before you get there,
23: because,
24: if you know what I mean.
23: Because I said to one of our faithful listeners, would you like to get to grips with us announcers?
25: No.
0: came back at that.
23: That's what she said. I don't know why. 13 degrees apparently is what we're going for, or we did. I crashed that screen before the show.
24: Yes, and by the way, tomorrow there'll be frost and frog patches as well.
23: You mean
24: well.
23: Frogs and frosts, spoonerisms coming out of your old Office. Address.
24: Yes.
23: Now, on the show today, if we have time, we may play an old call from Wally, who called in. My son Roy is going to call in about 4:30 to talk about his gig at the Painted Lady, and it's his 21st birthday today.
24: Where has all the years gone? Unbelievable.
23: No, where have all the years gone? Thank you.
24: Are we speaking correctly from now on?
23: Well, preferably if you could. If you wish. Yes, I know she was. we may even play Wake Up and Hear the Monkey.
24: Oh, dear.
23: It's a game I used to play on breakfast radio when I was at a station that had listeners. Adam Coachy can't be here. We will have a horoscope. We will have the 1940 song of the day. I know you love them. You love the 1940 song of the day, don't you?
24: That was before my time, of course. But, yeah, I do have great fond memories of playing scratchy old records when I used to go to op shops.
23: Well, I was once told that it would bring about the end of the world if you play a 1940 song. And here's the proof. Oh, crappy! And some other bits and pieces. Just hang with us for a second. In the meantime, here is a song from my friend Mr. Monkey, who went to heaven.

0: Paul DeMonk was telling me off air.
1: Sorry, are we on air now?
0: Yeah.
1: Oh, my God.
0: In his self-congratulatory way that he's just so humble.
1: Humble is the word, isn't it?
0: He says, well, I think we've got really good rapport between us.
1: And that's when you said, that's bull.
0: I did, didn't I? No, but I think we do because of all the people here today, you are one of them. Now, when I used to be
1: on... Sorry, I was waiting for a bigger compliment.
0: Yeah, I'm sorry about that. When I used to be on radio, we used to play this competition all the time. And I'm celebrating you because you're here.

0: Yeah. Would you like to touch my monkey?
1: I would. I don't know about you, but I do. And so, one of these... See, when you're live, it's just amazing is that you can't control it like you can at home. Still, that's what you pay us for.
2: Absolutely. So if you like a bit of funky monkey, you have it today.
1: Yeah, so what we used to do, when I say we, I mean me, because I was hated by management.
2: Yeah, well, but yourself and I.
1: But the audience loved it. So we would say, it's time to wake up and hear the monkey. There's one now, and here's another one. Oh!
2: That's more of a baboon, I thought.
3: I don't like it.
1: Well, you know, it takes one to know one. So what we would do is we would say, during the show at some point, you will hear this. It'll be when a song's playing, right? There he is now. You can almost feel the rabies just coming off him.
2: Okay, and so what should we do in that situation?
1: Well, back when I had a show that had listeners, people would flood the boards. Sometimes they'd even call.
2: You see, I want to correct you on that. That phone was ringing crazy before you started the show, before you pulled the phone out of the wall.
1: Yes, before I called it certain names of a biblical...
2: Stop calling me, I think your name was.
1: Yeah, so when you hear that during a song during the show... If there was anyone listening, which there isn't, let's be honest, 0437 996 248. And we've got a landline number. That's the one that was screaming at me before.
2: That was the one. That was the one. Yeah, exactly.
1: And it's so sensibly placed in the studio that it's behind you as the announcer, so you can't actually see it. But, hey, listen, that's... So you could call us on 0434 177.
2: You sure that wasn't 0343 444 177?
1: Oh yes, you're right. It was 0343 444 177.
2: No. You got it wrong. That was 0343 444 177.
1: Because in this day and age, people just say the phone number so quickly, and old people like us.
4: Oh, yes, my God, wait a minute.
1: I just got those 3 digits.
4: I'm trying to get my pen out.
1: And so we're having our fundraiser tomorrow night at Renard.
2: Mm.
1: Renard.
2: Which I found out was another word for fox.
1: Is that right? On the run.
2: Mm.
1: Oh, I wish you'd told me that before.
2: Oh, no.
1: Oh, yes, never mind. We've got such a good rapport when we're on air. You should have said to me, that's fox. And then I could have spontaneously just been ready.
2: Oh, with the fox soundtrack. Yes, gotcha. Okay, yes.
1: So you...
2: Now, can we just go back in time? Hey, you know something. Are you ready for it?
1: Mm-hmm.
2: Hey, Renards, I think...
1: No, it's Renard. It's not Renard. Plural. All right. It's not plural.
2: Renard. Is a European for fox.
1: Hey, that's right. I heard that somewhere. And so what we'll do... If you want to text us at 0437 996 248, we'll probably miss the text or the call. And you say, I heard the monkey. I heard the monkey, right? So that's how it works. Now, Oh, jeez.
2: Gosh, that gets into your ears, doesn't it? Don't wear headphones when you're listening.
1: No, so I've got prizes.
2: What, are you having?
1: Two free double passes. That's four passes.
2: Two, three. Did you say two, three?
1: Two, as many as you like to get in tomorrow at Renard 209 Mare Street.
2: Yeah.
1: For free. You don't have to pay to get in.
2: Wow. You've got free passes.
1: Yes.
2: That is amazing. Yes. I was going to pay the full fee that you have
1: to
2: pay.
1: Is free. No. We'll be back. Yeah, I promise we'll be back. I mean, honestly, we'll be back. You don't want us.
2: I mean, seriously, how much stupidity can you handle?
1: Oh, we got till about 6 o'clock.

0: And you remember all those days... All right, that's enough, you. Okay. You remember all those days ago when you had your cassette player in your bedroom and you're trying to record songs off the radio and the jock...
1: And the still talking,
0: yeah,
1: shut
0: the
1: up!
0: The jock would come in and disturb everything. Oh, and that's... Man. Now, we're still playing Wake Up and Hear the Monkey. That's going to happen. My son Roy Darby will be with us at about 4:30. And it's good that you did the thing with the suite, because I was actually going to play Laws in Your Eyes.
1: Oh, okay.
0: But then you did that. And I was going to say, because his band with the dial-up Saturday night at the Painted Lady, last time they played there, Gus, his bass player, has got red hair and really does resemble the bass player from the suite.
1: From the suite, okay.
0: And I went up to this young man and I said, Steve Priest. And he just looked at me and went, huh? I said, Steve Priest.
1: He goes, no, I don't even know what you're talking about.
0: Who's Steve Priest? So he went and looked him up. And sure enough, Roy was here the last weekend and they played the Freight Bar.
1: Yeah, yeah, yeah.
0: Well, lo and behold, if they didn't put Ballroom Blitz,
1: I was waiting for that,
0: into their mix,
1: because that's their well-known song. You know?
0: And so when you go and see the dial-ups on Saturday night, that's the night after our fundraiser at Renard, check them out, because they will do. I'm pretty sure they'll do one token sweet song, and you tell me if that bass player doesn't look like Steve Priest. He's even going to do the. Oh, yeah. The girl in the corner let everyone's thing go.
1: I'm just a bit concerned. Why would they be painting a lady? Was she getting a wax and they went a bit too far?
0: Well, I believe back in the day, and this is just rubbish that I've heard, is that it might have been a bit of a nudie bar.
1: Oh, okay.
0: I don't know if that's true. And it's
1: painting,
0: I don't care.
1: Painting is okay because you don't really see anything because it's all painted.
0: Nev Nanger's Nana Nangers, his Nana.
1: Nangers,
0: she was painted naked by Frederick McCubbin.
1: Ooh.
0: But we were just trying to work out which one of them was naked when the painting was being done.
1: Yeah, yeah.
0: She tells a lot of stories, but it turns out Frederick McCubbin didn't do naked women. We're going to be back with the interview with Roy pretty soon. And seeing as the monkey's in the studio with me today, here's another one for him because he really likes this. I can tell just how much. This will be the last show we do.
1: I have no idea what we're going to hear.
0: Good. That's the way we like it.

0: I'm very offended by that.
1: Good. I should hope so.
0: You're calling me a monkey. You're calling me an ape man.
1: Well, at least I haven't resorted to the Douglas Adams insult of calling you a semi-evolved simian. So think yourself lucky. But I've done it now. On the phone line.
0: If Roy heard that, he would be offended as well.
1: No,
0: because calling someone an ape man.
2: I might be listening in, so you might have me piped in. Yeah, you've got the dial-ups piped in as well.
1: Yeah, no, we know that. Oh, you're all there, are you?
0: Come on. Roy, what do you reckon about calling someone an ape man?
1: Did you hear him?
2: I did hear him.
1: Yeah.
2: Hello, Paul.
0: Hey, Roy, tell us, what do you think about all these acronyms? Monkey, ape man. He called me a King Kong on that last song.
2: He called you that.
0: Yeah, and that song, yes. Robert said.
2: I think you put him. The last name is DeMunk, but you know.
0: Like, okay, I know. There's some similarities, you know, but seriously.
1: You know, this message line sucks. I'm going to call you on the regular phone. Just hold on. I'm an ape man.
0: Well, that's good, because if you're the ape man, then I don't have to put up with this crap.
1: No, okay? You have to put up with whatever I make you put up with.
0: Well, you are on the panel tonight, and yes. I think the great control is actually having the panel in front of you. So what's this button here do?
1: Hang on, wait a minute. Wait a minute. Let's try this again.
0: Oh, dear. Don't do a 0055. Gets you into a lot of trouble.
1: Do they still have them?
0: No, probably not. Probably died like a lot of other...
1: Maybe he's... Oh, there he goes. Now he's near his...
3: Hey, Rich Roy.
0: Is that answering machine, was it?
1: Yes.
0: Oh, no.
1: Yes. Hello, this is Joni. I'm sorry.
4: Hi, the person you have called...
1: Do you know, under other circumstances?
0: I think he's doing it because he's offended as well.
1: Yeah, he probably say, who is this? you didn't answer your proper phone.
2: No call came through.
1: Is this, were you suffering from the Telstra thing that's going on? Is that what it could be?
2: I just got the call. Can I call you?
1: Yeah, you call me, and I'll just tell Paul DeMunk off while we're waiting.
0: Technologically
1: now,
0: advanced
1: by the way,
0: people, aren't
1: no,
0: you, really?
1: No,
0: this
1: no.
0: is live radio, Mr. Darby.
1: You think about this. You ain't getting this on 3BA. I can tell you that right now.
0: What, entertainment? Is that what you're
1: exactly,
0: saying?
1: Exactly, and you're getting Amanda and Jonesy if they're not on holiday.
0: All the way from good old Sydney town. Isn't that nice?
1: Yes, just up the road. Gee, you know, this could be part of this whole Telstra situation.
0: I'm sorry, I missed that. I was too busy watching the Bolty Bird.
1: Pammy.
0: Yes.
1: Oh, Pamela, Pamela, da-da-da. Do you remember that song?
0: No, that's a little bit after my time, actually.
1: This is working extremely well.
0: Yeah. You sure you don't want to take a break and come back?
1: No, I'm loving every minute.
3: Hey, Rich Roy.
1: You know, there are other people, and I've seen this happen on radio. If this was to happen to them, they fall to pieces.
0: They'd be like, going, this is great radio. Yeah, and then the boss is knocking on the window going,
1: there we go.
0: Okay.
1: Like Patsy Cline, I fall to pieces. Yeah, I think we're suffering that Telstra thing.
2: I don't know. Could you call on the landline that's there?
1: No, because I can't pipe that in. But you're sounding okay now, so let's just... Now, for a start...
0: Can we sing the song now? Can we sing it?
1: I just want to pick Paul up on something.
0: Oh, okay.
1: When you said ape man, bozo, all those things I called you.
0: Yep.
1: Gorilla biscuit
0: face.
1: You take it back.
0: Gorilla biscuit.
1: Yeah, down at the biscuit factory.
0: You take that back.
1: There used to be a Sunshine Biscuit Factory in Ballarat. They used to push his face in the dough to make the gorilla biscuits.
0: This is getting so much worse.
1: They're not acronyms. Okay, you called them acronyms. They're not. Acronyms are like Qantas. That's an acronym.
0: Right,
1: now, that's enough now. We have Roy Darby and the dial-ups on the line. Oh, hello, Roy Darby and the dial-ups.
2: Hello, Roberto and Paul the monkey.
1: And it's,
0: hey, go easy.
1: And it's Roy's...
2: Hello, how are you?
1: It's Roy's 21st birthday today.
0: Okay.
1: Happy birthday to you.
0: Happy birthday to you.
1: Happy birthday, dear Roy.
0: Hip, hip, hooray. Happy birthday to you.
1: Right.
0: Hip. Hooray.
1: He's 21 today. He's got the key to the door. He's never been 21 before.
0: Yeah.
1: So
0: smells like a monkey and looks like one too.
1: No, that's you. So Roy, who's there from the dial-ups with you?
2: We have one dial-up that's been dialed up. The other one's ran away because he knows what he's in for.
1: Which one ran away?
2: You two.
1: Which one ran away?
2: Believe it or not, the drummer.
1: Oh, Jai ran away.
2: Has run away.
1: Oh boy, if he thinks he's.
2: We have Mr. Jake Smith. Right here.
3: Yes. Hello. Hello, Robert.
1: Hello. He's the sound wizard dude who also plays guitar in the dial-ups band.
0: Guitar. Wow.
1: The fancy guitar.
0: And is he a Smith or really a Smith or a Jones or
1: I don't know.
0: Brown?
1: No, he's real.
0: Okay.
1: Are you real?
0: Is that your real name?
3: I've last time I checked.
1: Yes.
2: Nah, he's off chops.
1: Bad. Yeah, I wouldn't be surprised. They live down in a share house in Footscray. Can you imagine what goes on down that part of the world?
0: I don't think we should talk about it on radio.
2: Thank you.
1: Well, you don't live together in the biblical sense. Well, not to the best of my knowledge.
2: I feel like you're going to be the one, because we've had similar conversations. You're going to be the one. Papa,
1: yes.
2: That's going to start rumours about us. I feel like you're going to be that guy. You're going to be like the hype man for this.
1: No, I think you got a greater chance of Nev. Nev Nangers would do it to you. That's pretty true.
2: Is he here? Is he in spirit? Is he
1: here?
2: Yeah,
1: he came.
2: Oh, no, he's still alive.
1: Yeah, he came in. He's been on assignment recently.
0: Yes, for a short period of incarceration.
2: Oh, it's cool.
1: No, he has been, but you're not going to find out about that for about 3 weeks on the drive show. But he's doing okay, all right?
2: How's Wally?
1: Oh, Wally, well.
2: All right, he's okay?
1: I was going to play, and if we get time before the show's up, I'm going to replay the phone call when him and Jenny went to Melbourne.
0: Oh, romance.
2: Oh, Melbourne.
1: Mm. Yeah, when they went to Melbourne. You remember that. Wow. So he's 21 today. You're gigging at the Painted Lady on Saturday.
2: At the Painted Lady.
1: Yes.
2: Yes, formerly the Eastern on the 11th of July, on the Saturday.
1: Yes, and believe
2: me. Yes, it's our go there. So we're putting that on. It will be featuring Just For A Day, who are sort of a three alt rock band, if you will. I don't know what kind of alternative rock. There are many rocks.
1: Yeah.
2: But they're there. And Uproar, who play metal, Uproar. Who actually opened the fundraiser for us in February.
1: That's right. And you were there and we raised money for the station. It was really cool. And the next time we do it again, we'll be coming to you with open arms and say, can you play for free again? Go on, or go on.
0: My favourite moment was hearing you guys on Lou Kelly's show.
1: Oh, Lou Kelly. Yes, we both were on
0: that.
1: Lou was
0: Kelly's. Really good radio.
1: That was funny stuff. The line
2: this is before we did our first gig with there with Beyond Vegas with Mr. Nick and Neil Meal.
1: That's right. And we'll be.
2: Fun one, wasn't it, Jack?
3: Oh, fun.
1: And we'll be, yeah. And we'll be, don't worry, we're going down our hands and knees to beg them to play for free too, don't you worry. Because last time I was there with the Painted Lady, I asked them would they be happy if we could take over the place for a night and do a fundraiser, and the bloke said, yes. So that sounded good to me.
0: Wow.
1: And the line still absolutely sucks. And I was, you would have heard me, the fact that, your bass player, Steve Priest.
2: He's also known as Gus Burgess.
1: Yeah, Gus. My headmaster was known as Mr. Burgess. But
2: really?
1: Yeah,
2: really?
1: I don't think they're related.
0: Any relation to the singer Burgess?
1: Who?
0: There was a nice 70s or 80s singer. I can't remember. I know it was Burgess, his surname.
1: Yeah, okay. So you're going to take us down this memory lane thing and you can't even remember the name of it. Well done. Well done.
0: Boy, you know, they say if you can't remember it, you must have had a great time.
1: What'd you say, Roy?
2: I said, get on with it, get on with it.
1: Yeah, I'm sorry about him. I won him in a raffle. So Saturday night. Saturday night at the Painted Lady, and there'll be singing, performing, maybe even a few lewd acts after the pub shuts, but we'll be having a good time.
2: The trickery? Have some McTrickery.
1: Yeah, McTrickery. This line really sucks. I don't know why. It shouldn't. okay, so...
2: They stop the trains, they stop the communication, they stop the ball rolling, right?
1: Oh, tell me about it.
3: You don't want
2: the man. You don't, yeah, yeah.
1: Yeah, this is like trying to talk to spaghetti going through a strainer. So what time does the gig start on Saturday night?
2: We'll be open for the bands at 8 o'clock, 8 p.m.
1: Yep.
2: Shall I go through? Shall I make everybody find out and come down?
1: Well, you know what?
2: I mean, if
1: the line was better, I'd get you to do it, but it's choppy as all. It's as choppy as the witches from Macbeth. Oh, damn, I said Macbeth. Oh, no! So
2: get out, spit on you three times, walk around the block, you'll be right.
1: Okay, thank you. So we'll see you Saturday night. And
2: the doors are 8 p.m.
1: 8 p.m.
2: At the door, they're $20 yep. for three bands, $20 yep. bucks, and
1: yep.
2: us.
1: Yep.
2: You might even get a free kazoo if you're lucky.
1: Free kazoo. Ooh.
2: You and know, like.
1: Anyway, that's the night.
2: No, we'll get some. You've got your germs. I've got my germs.
3: Oh,
2: hey, you never know. So,
1: All right, that's the night after our fundraiser. We're done. That's the night after our fundraiser at Renard, which is on Friday. I'll be talking to you soon, Roy, and on Saturday night after the show, and everything will be good. All right, later.
2: Okay, see you guys. See you then. Bye. Okay,
1: bye.
0: It's like a show in slow motion, isn't it?
1: Yeah, you remember the old days when it was the satellite?
0: Yeah, and there's 10-second delay.
1: That delay between, you'd be watching the Don Lane show.
0: Want to know exactly what you were thinking.
1: Yes, he'd be wanting
0: no
1: to talk
0: answer for
1: to
0: 10 seconds.
1: Liberace, you know, or someone, and then saying, still not married, Liberace? And he'd be saying, no, I haven't found the right woman yet. moving right along, here's a song from Roy Darby and the Dial-Ups, and it's a bit like this show and a bit like you, Monkey. You've only got yourself to blame, all right? That's just how it is. We'll be back.

0: You've only got yourself to blame, Paul.
1: No, you have.
0: I blame you for that.
1: No, I blame you.
0: When we come back, we're going to have...
1: Hang about. When you say come back, you mean we're already back at the moment, though.
0: Look, okay. I'm speaking... Well, you say before?
1: You picked me up
0: What did
1: the,
0: you call it?
1: I'm an icon of local radio. Is that what you were...
0: No, you said... No, it doesn't matter. Just forget it, all right? I mean, I love you to bits. And you say, do you? I love you to bits. You say, do you?
1: Do you? Is that what you're asking?
0: Yeah. Do you? No.

0: Sorry, Nev.
1: Oh, look, and he's still not going away. Where the heck is it coming from?
2: It's a window and a window and another window.
0: I'm not sure what I'm
1: going to
0: do.
1: Check this out.
0: In my pocket. I'm not even sure I can continue on with this radio show.
1: I know what's happened. I bumped the auto on function. On this thing over here. Listen, there's me and Nev. Listen. Listen.
0: My demise.
3: Well, I was kind of thinking about that, Nev, and I'm thinking maybe.
1: No, you're going to wait till next week to hear that one.
0: Oh, man. I got to wait a whole week for that?
1: Yep. You have to wait a whole week for that because it's just what you deserve. When we come back, we'll have a horoscope. I blame you for this, monkey.
0: Hey, listen out. It's your computer.
1: No, that's the studio's computer. Listen.

0: chance for two free tickets to tomorrow night's fundraiser.
1: All you have to do is just call the telephone number 0343 444177 and you are the lucky winner.
0: And with a bit of luck, you'll...

0: Elvis Costello. I love that man. And
1: do you?
0: You were telling me that his name isn't Elvis Costello at all.
2: Because every
0: what completely
2: drunk,
0: ruined the whole thing for me.
2: Every drunk in a pub comes up to you and says, "Oh yeah, your name's Pat." What did I say his name? Declan Patrick McManus. You say, yes. I always take my musical advice from someone who's got vomit all over his shoes. You're probably the same yourself.
0: No, no. Never had vomit on my shoes. I always vomit on other people's.
2: I could believe that. Now, as you can see, the show is just, it's going
0: quality.
2: So,
0: it's quality number
2: do you know, I put my hand up here and said I'd like to train people. And we dress up a horoscope because we don't believe in that nonsense. You don't believe in that nonsense, do you?
0: Oh, me personally?
2: No.
0: I already last time I told you I had a girlfriend that approached me and said, "Hey, I read my horoscope.
2: Oh,
0: are you seeing someone else? Are you?"
2: That's right. Am we?
0: No, but like who believes a horoscope?
2: That. Like lightning doesn't strike twice. That's what I reckon.
0: Yeah, I thought, don't you believe me?
2: Absolutely.
0: Ever
2: since you tried to sell me that timeshare. Okay, so today's
0: that was a good timeshare.
2: Yes, it
0: you
2: was.
0: You don't. You love Rapunyap.
2: I'll turn you off if you behave. Today's horoscope are quotes by the famous Carl Edward Sagan.
0: Oh, okay.
2: Are you still talking over there?
0: Oh, sorry.
2: No, it's a shut up and read it. Shut up and read it. Have you got your phone? Good. He was born November 9, 1934. Do you know who he was, Paul?
0: Yes, the inventor of...
2: the galaxy. And the universe.
0: He named the galaxy. He was named after the galaxy.
2: He was.
0: Yes, gotcha.
2: He was an astronomer. He was an American, but we don't hold that against him. A planetary scientist and a science communicator and an assistant professor at Harvard initially. And then he probably knifed someone in the back and took over their job. And why not? Aries, have you got it queued up there so that we can... I go first.
0: Oh,
2: right,
0: man.
2: Just always remember that. Whenever there's a door open, I go in first. Thank
0: okay.
2: you. Aries,
0: we'll
2: even...
0: see.
2: Spiteful. I'll get up and walk out, see how you go there. Even though your hardest days, remember, even through your hardest days, remember, we're all made of stardust.
0: Gotcha. And... Taurus, somewhere, something incredible is waiting to be known.
2: Yes. Gemini, nothing disturbs me more than the glorification of stupidity.
0: Oh, are you talking about me again?
2: No, just read the next one. Okay. We're running badly here.
0: Are we going to hit the news,
2: are we? We're way
0: behind.
2: You
0: can't convince a believer of anything or their belief. Is not based on evidence. It's based on a deep-seated need to believe.
2: Okay, that was Leo. You were supposed to read Cancer, but don't worry about it.
0: That's okay.
2: Cancerians, we are the universe experiencing itself. Your turn, Virgo.
0: Okay, my bit is we are the universe experiencing itself. That's me, because you said that's the one I should be reading.
2: Now you should be reading Virgo.
0: Okay. The nitrogen in your DNA, the calcium in our teeth,
2: yes.
0: The iron in our
2: yes.
0: blood,
2: yes.
0: The carbon in our
2: yes.
0: apple pies.
2: Yes.
0: This is very weird, mate,
2: yes.
0: already.
2: Yes, come on.
0: We're made in the interiors of
2: collapsing stars.
0: Ah, yes. We're made of the star stuff.
2: And that includes this stuff that's around your mouth at the moment, called BS. Libra. If we continue to accumulate only power and not wisdom, we will surely destroy ourselves or end up on a podcast saying dumb things.
0: Okay. Be grateful every day
2: yes.
0: for the belief but magnificent opportunity that life provides.
2: Exactly.
0: Exactly. That sounds like something from an old space movie.
2: Thank you. And
0: Zachary Smith.
2: And when I finish reading this one, don't jump into Capricorn, all right? Just hold it.
0: Okay.
2: I have a reason. Sagittarius, we live in a society exquisitely dependent upon science and technology in which hardly anyone knows anything about science and technology. Hello to all the...
0: Okay, and Capricorn.
2: No. I said wait.
0: Oh, sorry. I wasn't listening.
3: Are you astrologers, are you? Well, what is he then? What star sign is he?
4: Capricorn,
3: eh? What are they like?
2: Now's your chance to shine.
0: Oh, so now you want me to say something.
2: Yes,
0: right, okay. Do you think I'm a trainer?

0: monkey?
1: I think you're a train wreck, even though none of them are running.
0: Okay, we are like butterflies who flutter for a day and think it's forever.
1: Flutterbys, indeed. Aquarius, I don't want to believe, I want to know.
0: Okay. There you go. Sponsor, Dick Smith Jelly.
1: Wow. No, there's one more to read there. Pisces.
0: Really?
1: Yes, there's one more to...
0: Oh, hello, we've got a couple of complaints.
1: Oh, now the phone's going off. Come on, read the last one there. The absence of evidence.
0: The absence of evidence is not the evidence of absence.
2: Hello, voice.
0: Oh, my God, can you believe it? I just want to say, if you put the actual handpiece against the microphone, you could probably...
1: Yeah, I could, but you have to get their permission. It's the law.
0: Oh,
1: now,
0: okay.
1: The sponsor of the horoscopes... is Mr. Dick Smith with his helicopter jelly.
3: I love helicopter jelly. Helicopter jelly loves me. It's silky and so smooth, it's always gaining altitude. Great flavours make us proud, it's bound to pull the crowd.
4: Helicopter jelly is the best, better than any other jelly I attest. So stick some in your fridge, it's real ridgy didge, and share it with your mates and keep this country great. I love helicopter jelly.
5: Yeah, blue!
4: Helicopter jelly loves me.
5: Stock blue!
4: Oh, helicopter jelly loves me.
3: From Dick Smith Foods.
1: Yes, I answered it. I was expecting that lovely lady, I'm sure she's quite lovely, to say, I heard the monkey. Where is my prize? But to add difficulty to this whole thing. With this train wreck of a show, right?
0: Yeah.
1: Everything's gone mad.
0: It was when you started calling me a monkey.
1: Yes, well, accurate. And so I decided...
0: Sure, all right, sure enough, my name's Paul DeMunk, but...
1: So
0: a monkey? An ape? Really?
1: No one wants to know. And I decided, I know, let's just answer the phone at random. She said, hello, I'm hoping to talk to someone in the office.
0: Oh, about the free ticket?
1: Yeah, and I said, no, you'll have to call back later. And she asked, well, how many people work there? And I said, oh, about half of them. Now, the thought for hello, if you're listening, I bet she's not. I bet she's not listening.
0: Was her name Facility? Because
1: yes,
0: I know a few girls that have been at the facilities
1: Oh dear. The Thought for Today by Carl Sagan. Ask courageous questions. Don't be satisfied with superficial answers. Be open to the wonder and at the same time be subject to all claims of knowledge. I should read that again. Be open to wonder and at the same time subject all claims to knowledge, without exception, to intense sceptical scrutiny. Be aware of human fallibility. Oh boy, are we aware of that today in the studio. And cherish your species and your planet. News is coming up. We've still got 1940 songs.
0: And here comes my bit. Jenny, hey, Darby.
1: No, no, no.
6: Very good at

0: to make an apple pie from scratch. You must first invent the universe. Space is filled with a network of wormholes. You might emerge somewhere else in space. Somewhere else in time.
1: The sky calls to us. We do not destroy ourselves. We will one day venture to the stars. A still more glorious dawn awaits, not a sunrise, but a galaxy rose. A morning filled with 400 million suns. The rising of the Milky Way. The cosmos is full beyond measure. Elegant truths of exquisite interrelationships of the awesome machinery of nature.
0: I believe our future depends powerfully on how well we understand this cosmos in which we float like a mote of dust in the morning sky.
2: But the brain does much more than just recollect. It intercompares, it synthesizes, analyzes, it generates abstractions.
1: The simplest thought, like the concept of the number one, has an elaborate logical underpinning. The brain has its own language for testing the structure and consistency of the world. A still more glorious dawn awaits, not a sunrise, but a galaxy rose. A morning filled with 400 billion suns, the rising of the Milky Way. The sky calls to us. If we do not destroy ourselves, we will one day venture to the stars.

0: The day is full of strange sounding ideas.
1: How lucky we are to live in this time. The first moment in human history when we are, in fact, visiting other worlds.
2: A still more glorious dawn awaits, not a sunrise, but a galaxy rise. A morning filled with 400 billion suns. The rising of the Milky Way.
3: A still more glorious dawn awaits, not a sunrise, but a galaxy rise. A morning filled with 400 billion suns. The rising of the Milky Way.
4: Surface of the Earth is the shore of the cosmic ocean. Recently, we've waded a little way up, and the water seems inviting.
5: The Symphony of Science, Mr. DeMunk.
6: Lovely. Seriously, between you and me, don't tell anyone. No. It'll be our secret, okay? Yeah, right. But
5: Hawkins, I hope the news hurries up.
6: Hawkins was an amazing guy, but like,
5: yes, he was.
6: I don't think his love life was very good.
5: I don't know. He was a bit of a flanderer. He was. Yeah. You think you haven't done much today of any great note?
6: He's just the next level past Mr. Buzzy, as far as I'm concerned.
5: Yeah, or Mr. Bean, one of the two.
6: Maybe a mixture of both.
5: What we're hoping for is that even though this is not accurate to the time, and the news should have started 28 seconds ago. But if you listen at home, you notice how the news is always late anyway.
6: Mm.
5: The last time we did something live here, or I did, I seem to remember just saying, oh, to hell with it. I don't want the 5 o'clock news because it was just bad news. They'd put interest rates up that day.
6: That because the smoke was coming out of the computer at that stage?
5: Yeah, it was. So I poured some water on it. So what? Now, after this, we'll do the 1940s song. There's the tribute to Albo.
6: Lucky. Have you run out of animal acronyms about apes and monkeys?
5: Yeah, come on. That was so last hour, man. Get over it. I mean, gee, you knew the job was dangerous when you took it.
6: I know now.
5: Yes. You know now. You do indeed.
7: Okay, children, let's take our seats. We have a lot to learn today.
5: Not that you're going to get much of that here. What if I press the auto thing off again and then I press... Have you tried turning it on and off again?
6: Dear.
5: Come on, we can't wait to hear the wisdom of Charles Sturt University.
6: So, seriously.
5: Seriously.
6: You can't just hit the play button over there.
5: Well, it hasn't jumped in there. What am I supposed to do? What am I, some sort of software god? I don't think so.
6: Software god or guru?
5: Hang on, just says, oh, hang on, news intro. Let's try that. Hang on, here we go. Yeah, righto. Yeah, okay. Right. Oh, there it is.
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10: Hello, I'm Lewis Donaldson. Australia and India will strengthen cooperation on defence and security as part of a new agreement between the two countries. Prime Minister Anthony Albanese and his Indian counterpart Narendra Modi have met in Melbourne today to discuss security, energy, technology and stronger cultural ties. Prime Minister Albanese says the two countries will boost strategic coordination, increase complexity of defence exercises and further interoperability between defence forces.
11: Prime Minister Modi and I have released a joint declaration on defence and security cooperation to deepen our practical partnership. Australia values India as a top-tier security partner, and the declaration reflects our shared commitment to a peaceful, stable and prosperous Indo-Pacific region.
10: Telstra says hundreds of welfare checks have been conducted following the national outage. Of the 639 welfare checks, the company says 170 people were referred to police for assistance, while 7 people said they needed further help. Meantime, South Australia Police says it has no record of any deaths linked to the outage. Liberal Senator Karen Little says her office had received a report of a death following an apparent failure to connect to 000. Police Minister Michael Brown says he hasn't been able to confirm any details.
12: Senator Little could have called me, she could have called the Commissioner, she could have contacted police, she could have spoken to the media if she wanted to, but said she chose to put information out publicly, which could be to the detriment of people of South Australia.
10: An Australian woman who was facing homelessness says the housing crisis isn't just intergenerational aged based. Victorian woman Lynette Stevens has appeared at a Senate hearing today on intergenerational housing inequity. She says as a single older woman, she could not afford a rental increase last year and turned to Housing for the Aged Action Group for help. She's told the hearing her life changed for the better when she moved into a cooperative village social housing apartment.
13: There are so many older people
8: still dealing with stresses of private rental, not able to have the sense or security I do. There are many solutions to addressing this housing crisis. What we need is the government's will to act.
10: Iran state media says three people have been killed following US strikes on approximately 90 military targets. It's the second consecutive day of US strikes against Iran. President Trump says it was retribution for attacks against Kuwait and Bahrain.
9: We just hit them very hard. And I say we hit them 20-1. Every time they hit us, we're going to hit them 20. And we did it last night. They did a little something today, but it was really retribution for last night.
10: And in New South Wales, an Indigenous community-led initiative is honouring and celebrating the achievements of Aboriginal and Torres Strait Islander communities. Learning the Maclay Executive Director Joanne Kelly says the whole community is welcome at this week's NAIDOC celebrations.
13: We're celebrating who we are as Dungari people, and people who live and choose to work on Dungari country as well are also part of our story.
10: Turning to sport, sprinter Gout Gout has been ruled out of the World Under 20 Athletics Championships. The 18-year-old suffered a hamstring injury at training yesterday. In a statement on social media, he says there's a partial disruption of the tendon and he will not compete for the rest of the year. Gout says he's focused on coming back in 2027 better, stronger and faster.
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1: That's us. Fine and mainly sunny with morning fog patches and a top of 13 degrees.
2: I just realised there should be on my screen something here, and now I've only got this much time to actually find it. And I know I did cut and paste it in.
3: Sat in a room with a man who told us all that if you're playing your 40 song, it's going to clash with everything else.
4: He sat me down and so began the story of a charmless man.
2: Truly, a Philistine of the first degree. The story of a charmless man. And now with it in mind and my finger on the nuclear button, it's time for today's 1940s Armageddon song.
1: Yeah, you gotta love that, don't you? Yeah, don't you? Yes, we were lectured by a certain rather interesting gentleman who said, if you play a 40s song, the world will come to me there. And there it is now.
2: It just makes me jealous because Darwin had fire night, cracker night. And yeah. I'm thinking, why can't we just have one night with cracker night?
1: Oh, look, it was great, wasn't it? I mean, kids used to blow their fingers off and all sorts of stuff.
2: Yeah, skyrocket up my brother's band.
1: Yes, if you're going to work in an emergency department of a hospital, well, all I can say is you've got to get training somewhere. And today's 1940 song is Pistol Packin' Mama by Al Dexter. And I'm not going to read the blurb because we are running so behind.
2: You keep talking. That's why.
1: No, you keep talking.

0: quality is fantastic for the 1940s.
1: Oh, 40. Oh, I'm not going to read it. I don't have time. I wish I did. I do so many prep and things, and really. Clarence Albert Poindexter, born 1905, known as Al Dexter, best known for the Postal song, Personal Tucker Mama.
0: Yeah, what you said.
1: Covered by Bing. Oh, Crosby. All right. We didn't need to know that. We just had a rather very interesting person sent by Lance from Lake Wendouree. It's one of his seamstresses.
0: Oh, okay.
1: Anyway, his name's... it wasn't Clarence. What was his name? His name was Larry. And... he's come to remove the bottoms from our trousers.
0: Oh, that sounds completely logical.
1: Apparently
0: yes.
1: The complaint has been from management. They're sick of listening to us flying by the seat of our pants. That's not bad. It's quick, isn't it? It's quick.
0: He's quick, mate. He's
1: just
0: quick.
1: Like that. It's just like that. Someone else who's has been as hot as a pistol recently for Kylie. And who could blame him? I mean, really. I mean...
0: Sorry, I think, is Kylie on the singles list again? Is that right?
1: Well, I'm hoping. I asked on a certain Facebook page, Kylie Smoker, not anyone got a number, and I've been blocked and unfriended.
0: Now, I actually heard
1: this news story
0: about it. Can you just give me the full story? Because I only have heard
1: he was
0: bits.
1: On some dopey podcast that no one would have cared about. There's the old game of F, Mary, Kill. It's one of the things that's known. Or shag, marry, whatever. And the thing is, you choose three people. One of them you've got to kill, one you've got to marry, and one you have to...
0: shag.
1: Well, you have to make love in a way that only mummies and daddies who are in love with each other do.
0: Yes.
1: You must have at some point. So, I don't know, somehow he got railroaded into the whole thing. He was probably trying to be...
0: funny, wasn't he?
1: Funny. And actually, no, Alba's really good at being funny.
0: He's hilarious.
1: He just keeps cracking everyone up. So he found himself in that situation, and of course everybody's like, oh, how good, are you 6 months married? And I mean, and apparently I saw an old quote from Bob Hawke that regarding Mr. Albo, who said he's not too bright, was Porky. But when I listened to that sort of conduct, I would have thought it was sort of right up Bob Hawke's alley. You remember
0: Sorry,
1: Bob.
0: Right up Bob
1: you
0: Hawke's
1: remember
0: alley.
1: Bob.
0: Yeah, yeah. He was incredibly intelligent. He had that classic saying which made you think, wow, he's amazing.
1: Yes. Well, you know, after I've had a meeting with Caucus, you know, Cheryl Caucus, the new barmaid. But it was a different time in politics. And if it had been Hawkey, I mean, for goodness sake, Hawkey came on and cried his eyes out and said, oh, I'm sorry, Hayes, I haven't always been faithful to you. And it's like, were you ever faithful to
0: him? I've just got caught this time.
1: And there were other great sunburned Aussies, you know, like Paul Hogan, married to Nolene all those years, not the one from Silver Waters.
0: Oh, not that one. I always thought that two were the same.
1: Runs off with Linda Kozlowski, and apparently now he's very sort of regretful of that, apparently. He wishes he'd never... But back in those days...
0: He left Nolene or left...
1: Yeah, he left Nolene for Linda Kozlowski.
0: He regrets that, is it?
1: Apparently he says, yes, I messed up for the only girl who ever loved me. But Albo's not your sun-drenched type. So now people are going, oh, I bet Kylie's cringing and all this sort of... I don't think Kylie could give a rat's, to be honest.
0: She's probably feeling a little bit scared now, because if they meet in a social environment, it's kind of like it'll be in the back of her mind, oh, he wants to shag me.
1: Well, we shouldn't laugh, because we live in different times now, Paul DeMonk, and I'm sorry you are the Voice FM of 40 years ago.
0: Oh, come on, go easy.
1: So...
0: I'm not sure where you're going with that. I am now and hip.
1: There are many
0: and happening.
1: There are many things I guess a prime minister shouldn't do. And again, his handlers, I guess they should have said, dude, don't go on some podcast drinking whiskey. But maybe he was, I don't know what he was trying to do.
0: Okay,
1: what?
0: Seriously, on a serious subject about Albo, though, I believe he is the father of our country, right? A father figure of our country.
1: You mean like the stepdad of it?
0: Maybe the stepdad. But in saying that, as a son or daughter, you should always listen to your father and lead, and he is leading by example. So, I think his message is that we should lie to the tax department when we're filling out our tax. forms he lied to us.
1: Yes, we get the point. So he's made a few clangers in his time describing Grace Tame as difficult, and he said, well, I didn't mean she was difficult. I meant her life had been difficult. So he couldn't get out from under that one because, there's no taking it back. You can't walk it back these days, no matter what you do. Do you remember before the last election when he feared he might not get back in, him and Jody bought the luxury dream house in Copacabana
0: And was he seeing Lola there?
1: Yes, he was. So he bought that. It was $3.3 million. And remember the condemnation. He was going to go and probably retire in a champagne socialist paradise.
0: Yeah, gotcha. But he doesn't have to pay capital gains now because he's bought it.
1: That's right. So,
0: but he will have to pay land tax.
1: So I got Nev to sing a little tribute back then, and I think this has come full circle. So here it is now. I said, here it is now. Oh.

0: God, Nev's got such a beautiful voice. I'll tell you a very quick story about that. It was actually Tony McManus was on air in 3AW, and he was talking to this, well, rather right-wing girl who was on with him. And she just wouldn't buy it. He's saying, well, look, you know, it's not against the law. He was being very actually fair to Albo. And no matter what he did, and he said, well, let's take some calls. And he got massacred. Now, the original version of that is more like a schmoozy lounge singing voice. And it was 2 o'clock in the morning, and I raced into the studio and made that. Badgered them senseless, and they said, we might call you tomorrow, we might not. The one night I accidentally put my phone on airplane mode and they'd called me to be on air, and I just said, oh boy.
1: So
0: but then I was hoping he wouldn't say, are you the same Robert Darby that I worked with at 5SC? And you're like, yeah, Tony, sorry about that.
1: So do you actually write all the lyrics down?
0: Of course, you
1: wing a bit?
0: No, usually they're written down if that's that sort of thing. If I'm doing other comedy, it might be points and then just the joke, similar to how Larry David does Curb Your Enthusiasm.
1: Mm.
0: Yes, you can call me a genius. I don't mind. Now,
1: more of the arse than the genius.
0: Yes, now, just hang on a sec. That light's come up on the phone, Paul. Just hold on a sec.
2: Go ahead, caller. You're on the air.
3: Oh, goodness gracious me. I scarcely believe this, Darby.
2: What do you scarcely believe, Lance?
3: Well, goodness gracious me, you're having a fundraiser tomorrow night.
2: We are, yes.
3: It sounds like it's going to be fabulous.
2: It will be.
3: At Renard, 209 Mayor Street. Oh, yes. That's a favourite little watering hole of mine.
2: Is it?
3: They have some delicious things there, don't they, really, Darby?
2: 8 o'clock.
3: There's no way you could have even organised this. Let's face it. I mean,
2: settle.
3: What would your thing be? Piss up in some awful little pub somewhere where the carpets are sticky.
2: Well,
3: but we're at Renard.
2: Yeah.
3: Oh, fabulous, fabulous.
2: Yes, it will be fabulous,
3: yes.
2: Lance or
3: yes,
2: Lance,
3: will.
2: Whatever you
3: I'll
2: are.
3: I'll be there.
2: Thanks for the vote of confidence, by the way. Yeah, we're two DJs.
3: Yes.
2: We've got Player D and we've got Xander Fly.
3: Man, and some tracks.
2: We're giving away a deli pack thing with all delicious little
3: scrumptious
2: European. Yes, you would love. I know you would. And that's pretty fantastic stuff. But all right, I won't pat myself on the back.
3: Yes, nor should you really, because it's actually quite difficult to stretch around like that.
2: I know.
3: Are you going to be there, Darby?
2: Of course I'm going to be there.
3: Well, you know, I'd be happy to chip in, say $500 if you stayed away, Darby.
2: Oh, that's it. Make me more socially awkward than I already am.
3: Yes, well, it's like the Met Gala, I believe, so people come dressed up as a costume or
2: fancy
3: something.
2: Fancy dress, yes.
3: Maybe if you just wore some sort of heavy costume and nobody could recognise you, that might make you a little more tolerable to other people.
2: Well, I haven't really decided what I'm going to come dressed as. All right, Lance, sorry.
3: I know what you could come dressed as, Darby, and it won't be too much of a stretch for you at all.
2: Yeah, all right. What is that?
3: A walking disaster.
2: walking disaster. Listen, why don't you give everyone the details and we can get this over and done with.
3: Okay, so tomorrow night, Friday the 10th of July, the Voice FM fundraiser that Darby had almost nothing to do with at Renard, which is a fabulous venue.
2: Yep.
3: 209 Mayor Street. It starts at 8 o'clock.
2: Yeah.
3: And we're having the Rat Gala. Come dressed, fantastically dressed to the nines.
2: Yes, yes.
3: And there are prizes.
2: Uh-huh.
3: Who knows? I might even raffle myself off as an evening companion.
2: Oh, dear.
3: But you, Darby, are not to buy tickets to that one.
0: Oh, how about you?
1: How rude.
0: How about you get yourself a little saucer of milk and a scratching pole? I mean, really. Well, now...
1: Do you know this is the weirdest thing, though?
0: Yes.
1: That man, I find him extremely upper class.
0: Yes, well...
1: How rude
0: he is. I can tell you, he's got a past. He hasn't always been that case. Well, we've still got Jenny from Sebastopol who's written in, but here's where Albo would like to be. He'd like to put himself at Kylie Minogue's place.
1: Oh, dear.
0: Put yourself in my place. Oh, you better believe it. Oh, Kylie.
1: It's an angel.
0: Oh,

0: Yes, you better put yourself in my place. I'm pretty sure the security detail has been stepped up, but someone who's almost as good as Kylie is...
1: Jenny, come on, let's go, Jenny.
0: Oh, you were always my best bogan friend, Jenny, and we were talking about sweet little angels and talking about other people like Jenny, and she's gorgeous.
2: Seriously, Kylie's still my favourite singing budgie.
0: Oh, you're very unkind.
2: No, but seriously, that's what they said in the 80s. But anyway, let's move on to Jenny here, shall we?
0: I'd watch yourself in this day and age saying things like that. Jenny writes to us, Darby, I'm spewing.
2: Oh, dear. Get a bucket.
0: I've got bad FOMO and something here called FML with lots of apostrophes after.
2: Yeah, okay.
0: Yeah, something fudge my life. Anyway, she says, oh, no, you're going to cry when you hear this, Paul. I was all set for coming to the fundraiser on Friday night at Ronald's.
2: You do her voice really well.
0: At Ronald's. I think she's sort of like got McDonald's in her brain. At Ronald's. No, Jenny, it's Renard. But it doesn't matter.
2: Isn't it 209 Mare Street?
0: 209 Mare Street. Mm. But it was all stuffed up for me on Tuesday. Well, pray tell, Jenny, why was that? When I had to go to court.
2: Again?
0: Yes. Charged with lewd and offensive behaviour. Even though I didn't do nothing and the lion coppers stitched me up. Oh, they're like that. I mean, come on.
2: At least got a good phone book out of it anyway.
0: Yeah, exactly. What does it say here? I've been sentenced to home detention for 3 months and I can't leave home after 6 p.m. Oh, gosh. My son Jackson, spell it with me, Paul, J-A-X-X-X-U-N-N, said I should get my sister Henny to stay at my joint and if the coppers knock, she can pretend to be
2: moist. Sorry, did you say my or moist?
0: No, moist. Moistester.
2: Oh, gotcha.
0: Because
2: sure.
0: People always say we are like twins, which is true. They're dead ringers for each other. Mm-hmm. But the selfish cow wants to go to the George that night because she met a guy called Muzza and she reckons she's on a promise.
2: Oh, he's quality there, Muzza. Yeah,
0: and she
2: absolutely.
0: Says it sucks like how selfish she is. She's got no self-control. Oh, Jenny, I my heart goes out to you.
2: That's horrible if you can't have self-control.
0: I know.
2: Yeah.
0: I might risk it for a biscuit and show up anyway. She's a maverick, that one.
2: Is that a Tim Tam we're talking about or a
0: something you can nibble on, I dare say. Now, apparently, she says here, I did get kicked out of Ronald's 3 months ago, but I don't think anyone would remember because I barely do either.
2: I'm sure that the security footage will say something different.
0: Yeah, and... it says here, I'm looking forward to yous buying me a Jimmy Beam. Oh, fair enough. I'll mention I'm your guest, Darby. Oh, no, please don't.
2: No, she's not on the guest list, is she?
0: No. So they let me in. Yeah, and they'll kick me out. So, Renard, tomorrow night, 8 o'clock, 209 Mare Street for the Voice FM Met Gala fundraising thing.
2: And, Jade, there's a fashion parade. Maybe Jenny could do a little bit of her work on the fashion parade.
0: I am sure she could. So with that in mind, and Louis, our friend, our Uncle Louis, Lewis Kelly, he's one of the fashion show judges. Now, if you see how around, he knows a thing or two about fashion.
2: He likes them well. Big boned, I'm guessing.
0: Yes. Well, you've got to fight for your right to party, and that's what we're going to do tomorrow night, Paul DeMonkey. We're going to fight for your right to party at Renard, 209 Mare Street.
2: Be there or be square.
0: Oh.
2: And or square.

0: Hello.
1: Hello. I'm calling from the ABC Comedy Department.
0: Ah, yes, yes, yes.
1: I'm calling you from Northcote.
0: Oh, and how's Northcote?
1: Well, it's perfect one day and very PC the next.
0: Oh, yeah, yeah.
1: How are you today?
0: Oh, I suspect probably failing miserably.
1: Yeah, quite. Now, you put in a proposal in for...
0: Yes, yes,
1: like
0: I did.
1: That,
0: yeah, like that.
1: Put on a comedy program with the ABC, is that right?
0: It is right. I'd like to put on a show at the ABC and bring back slapstick.
1: Slapstick?
0: Yeah,
1: that something that is used in the bedroom and is it inclusive?
0: Well, no, I sent you in the proposal... I sent a forward from Mo Howard from the Three Stooges. Do you remember the Three Stooges?
1: Our research department did look them up.
0: Yeah, yeah.
1: We're a bit worried that they might be supporters of Israel, I'm sorry to say.
0: Well, I think they were born before there was an Israel.
1: Oh, that's a dream come true.
0: No.
1: Now, there were an awful lot of red flags.
0: Yes.
1: You said how...
0: Yes, yes.
1: You want someone to walk down the street and slip on a banana peel.
0: Yes.
1: Is that right? Or something like that?
0: Yeah, no, that's completely correct, yes.
1: Oh, well, our Department of Clear Thinking has found quite a number of red flags with that.
0: Well, I would have thought most of your department would have loved red flags, just saying.
1: Are you trying to be funny?
0: Well, yes, yes, I actually am.
1: Well, I don't find any humour in that. Maybe you should proceed to tell me what your plans are.
0: Well, it's kind of quite simple. There's a man walking down the street.
1: He doesn't
0: see the banana skin, and whoa, over he goes, and he hits the pavement.
1: Yes, that sounds very patriarchal to me.
0: Sorry.
1: Typical that you'd want it to be a man.
0: Well, no, it doesn't have to be a man. It could be a woman or someone non-specific. I don't mind.
1: Oh, so someone from a disadvantaged group... You want them to fall and hurt themselves on the footpath so that a very caring passerby calls an ambulance, which no doubt if they don't have ambulance insurance costs them thousands of dollars to end up in the emergency department of an underfunded hospital or something like that.
0: Like that? Yeah, yeah, yeah.
1: And that's what you think is funny.
0: Well, it's
1: because the hospital isn't funded properly because we're run by fascists.
0: Well, all right, I guess I never really thought about it like that.
1: No, because you've never been bothered looking out of your own horizon,
0: have you? All right,
1: That's terrible.
0: All right, I'm sorry. Well, how about we remake Mr. Bean?
1: No, because Rowan Atkinson has been very problematic of late.
0: What about Auntie Jack?
1: Oh, don't go there. I think you know why.
0: Oh, yeah, that's right. There was that minstrel thing, yeah. All right, look, I'll tell you what. How about I rejig it, right? So there's this non-specific person.
1: Yeah.
0: They're walking down High Street in, like, Thornbury, Northcote, whatever.
1: Oh, yeah, yeah.
0: And all the buildings have solar panels and wind turbines on the roof,
1: Of course, yeah? Yes.
0: That's okay.
1: Renewables, yes.
0: We have signs for soy lattes in every shop window.
1: Oh, getting better.
0: And Socialist Alliance posters on every power pole.
1: Now you're
0: talking.
1: On
0: every pedestrian crossing.
1: And trams.
0: And every bus.
1: And trams.
0: Yes, and the tram stops.
1: And oat milk.
0: Yes, oat milk. It's all good.
1: In a reusable cup.
0: Yes, that's right. In a cup they bring from home.
1: Like that.
0: And home is run as a Marxist collective.
1: Oh, that's great.
0: You do know nationality-wise, Marx... It's fine.
1: Listening.
0: Okay,
1: not fine.
0: What happens is a Nazi throws the banana peel down. And he's set upon by a bunch of good Samaritans who grab him by the scruff of the neck and make him put the banana peel in the compost bin.
1: Like
0: and then they send him to jail with hard labour and solitary confinement. And I think we got something there. What do you reckon?
1: Well, I'll get back to you with that. Should be any day between now and the next 5 years. Okay?
2: Hey, Darby.
0: Yes, Nev.
2: You know you're going to hell, don't you?
0: Yeah, I know that. But satire should know no fear nor favour.
2: We won't have any friends either. Old Darby, no mates.
0: he gets. Anyway,
3: Hey, can I have a plug for my show?
0: Yes,
3: is
0: of course
3: that okay?
0: You can. Yes.
3: So, if you're listening to the radio and hearing an occasional broadcast about the history of Voice FM, it's on this station for the next couple of months, and you can hear about how, where, what, when it all happened, and some great little stories behind this. So, it's Monday at 3 o'clock. It's also Wednesday at. I lost my point. Wednesday at 9 a.m. and on Friday you can catch the history of Voice FM at 6 p.m. on Friday. So
0: which is
3: an amazing trip about this station, the people, the places, all
0: it
3: sorts
0: is.
3: Of other great
0: it's
3: stories.
0: It's really good. We're going to say goodbye after this. We're just going to be over to the computer and then the fellas from...
3: Hobart, I think, is where they came from.
0: No, the ones...
3: Is that where you're pointing, that
0: what,
3: direction?
0: Why have I forgotten that Alan Penhall's show? What's Black Sheep?
3: Yes.
0: Okay. But before we go, I'm just going to read this. Paris Duamadi, she's a Persian singer, and she released a video in 2004, and she has the wonderful luck to live in Iran. Now, she sang without the hijab, she dared wear a dress... So her and her band, they made this live video. It didn't have an audience. She's just been convicted there of, it's like public indecency and being terribly disgusting. I mean, goodness me.
3: And she's a local resident of Iran, isn't she?
0: Yeah, she's Persian. Mm. So she's just been sentenced to 74 lashes and a 2-year artistic ban. She's not allowed to leave the country, which she probably wasn't allowed anyway. The thing with the 74 lashes is this. They start at the base of your neck and they work all the way down your back.
3: Wow.
0: Which
3: okay.
0: ends up being prone to infections, nerve damage, and for some people they never regain full mobility after that. And her crime was that she sings, and she sings really beautifully, and this is Paris Duamadi.

0: it's going to...
1: I didn't even want to come back. I've even put
2: Was it something we
1: away.
2: Said, was it?
1: Yeah, because I'm on the auto thing for the thing and the thing.
2: Hey, I just wanted to say, hey, it's been a great show and thank you so much for making this experience really fun. And I'm looking forward
3: it's
2: to catching
3: for today
2: you guys
3: 1940s Armageddon song.
2: At Renard's tomorrow night, okay?
3: Open the door, Richard. This song began as a black vaudeville routine. It did, it did, it did. And
1: still doing it.
2: Oh, my God. But anyway, you can catch up to us at Renard's tomorrow night. It's 8 o'clock tomorrow night at Renard's 209 Mare Street.
1: Yes, it is. Let me try.

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1: No one's life is easy, and right now it's like trying to light a fire in the rain.
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Come on, children, let's have

British outfit The Horrors there, and the song you heard was You've Seen. Welcome to The Black Sheep here on 99.9 Voice FM. I'm Alan Penhall. I'll be with you for the next 2 hours. My partner in crime, Mark, is not here at the moment. He's overseas. Enjoyed a very long 24-hour journey over to England, catching up with family and friends over there. That's what I hope you're going to be doing tonight, catching up with family and friends. And if not, well, I'm here for you. Got the Odd Bits along at 6:30 on Ballarat, 7 o'clock, Stars at 20 to 8. Whole lot of music in between. I'll be doing a little bit of a feature on Muse's new album that was released last week or maybe the week before that. And, give you my thoughts about it. And also Mark had a bit of a listen as well, so I've got his rating for it too. So you know what our ratings are going to be like. Yeah, maybe 3.5. Who knows? We might be wild. You will have to find out. Speaking of finding out, look, if you're looking for something to do tomorrow night, Voice FM's got a big fundraiser on. It's called the Rat Gala, a bit like the Met Gala. It's free to enter. It's being held at Reynards, and it's being sponsored by Campana's, Quick Copy, Spirits Platform, Kank Wolvergang, Known World, and Women of the Well. So Reynards at 209 Mare Street. The idea is you dress up in your favourite fashion item outfit. There's raffles to be won, and there's also drink specials there as well. And all proceeds go to fund community radio. It is free entry. So if you're looking for something a bit different, and if you want to get out and about, Ballarat is a bit cold, so keep that in mind. Okay, let's wander in a bit of music. Here's local Australian outfit Teen Jesus and the Gene Teasers.

Joe Camilleri there with the Black Sorrows and the song Chained to the Wheel. I saw Joe Camilleri when he played in Castlemaine earlier this year. And, yeah, great going up there. It's a good place to visit. And he did end up – he did a lot of Jojo Zeppa the Falcon stuff, did that particular song, which is a classic, and did a lot of these newer stuff as well. So it was an interesting night. Before that, you heard from The National – and the song was New Order T-shirt. And we've all got rock band T-shirts sitting there somewhere. I did hear an interesting statement this week. People are talking about, oh, aging and what it's like to get older and bits and pieces. And the statement I heard was, live slow, die old. So if you're finding it hard to get out of a bed of a morning, finding it hard to be motivated to do anything, don't worry. There's a plan there somewhere. I don't know what the plan is, but there is a plan. Here's English Outfit Dry Cleaning.

the classic Clash song there, London Calling. Before that, you heard from English Outfit Dry Cleaning. It is 25 past six here on 99.9 Voice FM. You listen to The Black Sheep. Kick back and relax. Look, it's going to get cold tonight, going to get down to zero. So, yeah, crank that heater up or pile extra blankets on. That's the best thing I can recommend. You know, the hoodie makes a comeback. I've seen people wearing them early of a morning, and obviously the beanie is always good. So whatever you do, try and stay warm. Going to go into a track now for you from Interpol, and it's called Into the Night.

the National there, and the song was Into the Night. Now, they've been very quiet. They haven't put anything new out for at least 7 years, but I have read somewhere that they've got something in the works. Speaking of things in the works, it's time now for the Odd Bits, where I have a bit of a look at some of the more unusual yet true stories that have taken place around the world this very week. Now, we've all smelled less than our best at times, but spare a thought for a gym goer in Hangzhou in China, whose body odour was so offensive his gym tore up his membership. The man, identified only as Xi, shared his story on Consumer Affairs TV show in the hope of having the decision reversed, but to no avail. Many customers repeatedly complained to us that the strong odour in the gym had affected them, his former gym said. She was given a refund of the $825 for his gym membership and a membership to another gym. Sort of like just passing the problem on. You do wonder, yeah, what the other gym's going to think about that, going, oh, okay, this is why you've got rid of him. A Japanese town has deployed robot wolves in an effort to scare away bears that have become increasingly dangerous. The town of Takikawa on the northern island of Hokkaido purchased and installed two monster wolf robots after bears were found roaming neighbourhoods. Bear sightings in Japan are at a five-year high and mostly occur in some of the rural areas in western and northern Japan. There have been dozens of attacks so far, and in fact I've seen a few of them on news stories and also on social media. And they're really wandering into town. So the monster wolf, the robot wolf, has four legs, a shaky body, blonde mane and red glowing eyes. When its motion detectors are activated, it moves its heads, flashes lights and emits sounds ranging from... it's not for me, that one, don't worry. Sounds ranging from sounds ranging from wolfish howling to machinery noises. The maker Ota Seiku has sold about 70 units, which is always good value. Real Japanese wolves roamed the Central Islands, but were hunted to extinction more than a century ago. So we'll see whether robot wolves do the job or not. Okay, looks like. Oh, they'll come back. Don't worry about them. They'll keep ringing. Anyhow, one other thing to talk about is that they're trying to decriminalise. Sorry, I told Mum not to ring me. She worries whether I've got a warm jumper on or something. They're trying to decriminalise psychedelic mushrooms in America. It looks like it's going to fail just because they're worried that the unofficial ballot showed that no votes went into the margins of the yes that were going to be needed. So that's one of those weird ones where you go, oh, okay, yeah, don't know how that's going to work out for people. All right, let's wander into a little bit more music. Here's a track from Mudhoney. Now, they're touring Australia, and they are, in fact, going to play in Ballarat at Volta. So check it out later on this year. They're playing.

0: Shame.
1: Foo Fighters there, and the song was Shame, Shame. Before that, you heard from Royal Blood, and we kicked off with Some Mud Honey. Now, speaking of shame, Pam the Bird, you may have seen, in fact, you pretty much have to have seen the Pam the Bird graffiti. It's just like it's a very distinct cartoon bird, generally sort of like with a beak facing down, especially around the west of Melbourne. But he got into, he climbed up onto the Balti Bridge in Melbourne on the Eastern Pylon and did a great big one there. And a great big Pam the Bird, the artist is Jack Gibson Burrell. But it's created controversy. People saying, is it just graffiti? Is it attention seeking? Or is it art in its own right? And it sort of leads you to go, oh, what is art? What do we classify as art? I don't know. I know if I like something, it's art. But I also know if something onto the Balti Bridge in Melbourne on the Eastern Pylon and did a great big one there. And a great big Pam the Bird, the artist is Jack Gibson Burrell, but it's created controversy. People saying, is it just graffiti? Is it attention seeking? Or is it art in its own right? And it sort of leads

more the challenging the way I think about stuff. I don't actually think the design's that great. But if you're into great design, don't worry, Voice of M's got the Rat Gala fundraiser coming up tomorrow night. Yep, tomorrow night. Kicks off from 8 o'clock. It's going to be held at Reynard Bistro and Cocktail Lounge, which is in Mare Street, 209 Mare Street. And it'll go through from 8 p.m. till 2 a.m. And the main sponsors are Quick Copy Ballarat, Campana's Wine Cellar and Deli, and Spirits Platform Company. Also, Kank Wolvergang, Known World, and Women of the Well. So a lot of great sponsors. Now, it is based on the Met Gala, which happens in America. Now, you might be wondering, what's the Met Gala got to do with things? Well, basically, if you feel like it, you can dress up as your favourite version of a cultural icon, according to what I'm sort of reading in front of me now. It can be anyone from Marilyn Monroe to Marilyn Manson. I think I'd probably look better as Marilyn Monroe. Yeah, I'd look good and blonde and, you know, got a good set of legs on me still. Anyhow, there'll be a competition. There'll be a judging panel. There's a whole lot of also raffles that are up for people to win. Everything from I'm trying to think of what they are now. Everything from vouchers at Nine World and Kank Wolvergang's to Wild Otter Club memberships to a two-night stay at Wilson's Prom. So a whole lot of stuff that's happening. And there's music all night as well with Xanderfly and Player D. So, yeah, just something to keep in mind if you want to get out and about on a well, it is going to be a cold Friday night. The rain is expected, so just in case you're wondering what the weather is going to be like. Look, Friday, well, tonight basically 0 to 12, and then Saturday 4 to 11. Showers will kick in sort of Saturday, late Saturday morning, early afternoon, that sort of period. But it will still be cold. Don't worry. Keep yourself warm. Let's wander into a little bit more music. It is 10 to 7 here on 99.9 Voice FM. Here's the Psychedelic Porn Crumpets. You've got to love a band name like that. And wouldn't you love that on a T-shirt? I think I would. Just for the people going, what? Huh? Hmm. Yeah, that doesn't make any sense. But then again, life doesn't make any sense.

Irish outfit, the Eagles. Yeah, not to be confused with Eagles. It's Eagles, as in G-U-L-L-S. And the track you heard was Head or Tails. Time now for my own Ballarat, where we have a look at the things that are happening in Ballarat at the moment. The Harlem Globetrotters are going to be showing up for two nights, playing here in town. So if you're into basketball and you want to see what's happening in terms of basketball tricks, that's the place to go. Look, I tried basketball at school, and like a lot of things, I left basketball at school. Yeah, wasn't my sport. I wasn't any good at it at all. That's why I got into reading. That was the best sport I was good at. Yeah, I could read fast. I was, you know, I had style when I read a book. You know, I could lounge on a couch. I could lounge on the bed. I could sit in a chair. Now, that's three different functions of reading. You don't often get that. I was an offensive reader. Like, I would read offensively rather than defensively. Okay, another thing that's happening in Ballarat is there's a hop-on, hop-off bus. They're trialling it for 3 months in town. I think it goes from 10 o'clock till 3 o'clock. And you can get to... where does it go to? Sovereign Hill, obviously, Eureka Centre, the lake, and another couple of places as well. So if you're in town, I don't know whether it costs. I have no idea. I'm assuming it doesn't, but I could be totally wrong on that. You'll have to look that one up for yourself. But I have seen the drop-off zone. So there's one near the train station in Mayor Street there, and that's sort of what alerted me to, like, oh, what's this? There's a bus parking there. And then I saw a little, well, it's not actually a bus, it's a minivan, but a hop-on, hop-off tourist bus sounds better than a hop-on, squeeze-in minivan. Well, you know, and really, if I was doing it, it would be a get in slowly, get out slowly, into the back of the car, and please, if you can't fit the seatbelts on, just pretend you've got them on, you know, just because everyone is crammed in there. Absolutely super tight. You are listening to The Black Sheep here on 99.9 Voice FM. I'm Alan Pennell. I'm here with you for another, well, just under an hour or so. And kick back. Here's a little bit of Sarah Blasco for you now from a fair few years ago, and the song is For You. So literally I said, here's a song for you, and the song is For You. I know, I worked so hard on that, you know. I spent half an hour writing that pun. Yeah, nah.

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And all the sniffers there and chewing gum. Before that, we had an old message from May about Voice FM's 40th anniversary. Yes, it is this year. May the 1st has been and gone, but I believe they are going to do another video, another audio presentation sometime later on this year as well. And there is a fundraiser on tomorrow night. So that's the ad I thought I was playing, or that's the information message I thought I was playing, but I'd grabbed the wrong one. And that happens sometimes. It always, you know, we think we know what we're doing, and then you suddenly realize, oh, I don't know what I'm doing. I'd better call a professional to come and fix a problem that I've made even worse now. Now, I did mention at the top of the show, Muse have a new album out. I'm going to play two tracks for you from the album. The album is entitled, and I don't have my glasses, so I cannot read it. There you go. It is very, very small writing. One of those things that you sort of go, oh, come on, guys, you know. Not everyone's got 20/20 vision, but that's the way it goes. The Dark Forest is the name of it. I had to go in and open it right out. So, look, it's interesting. It got really good reviews in some places and really bad reviews in other places. And I think that tells you a lot about the album. So it is typically Muse doing Muse stuff. So the two songs we're going to play for you are The Dark Forest, that is the namesake of the album, and then Night Shift Superstar to give you a bit of a feel for what it's like. But they are probably two of the better tracks. So there's like three or four good tracks, and there's some medium tracks, and yeah. So I've had a fair few listens to it. I am going to go probably a three, and Mark was doing a three as well. But I might listen to it more because some of the so-so tracks might grow on me. And you know how that works? Sort of like you hear something and go, oh, that's not that great. And then the more you listen to it in different circumstances or whatever, you go, oh, that's actually not as bad as I thought, you know, and then you get into it more. So it might be a grower. And sometimes an album that grows on you lasts a lot longer in terms of your enjoyment status than an album that sort of grabs you by the nuts straight away sort of thing. So as I said, two songs for you to give you a feel for the album. It's a three. Guardian gave it 4.5. Yeah, and one of the other reviews I read only gave it a 2.5. So, yeah, maybe just depends on what your view of Muse is. But anyhow, here's two tracks. Have a listen and, yeah, judge for yourself.

There you go, Night Shift Superstar. And before that, Dark Forest off Muse's new album. The album is entitled Dark Forest. Look, Night Shift Superstar dedicated to anyone who has to ever work night shifts anywhere. It's a tough gig, but we all do appreciate it. Now, I hope you enjoy that. I hope you got a feel for what the album's like. Oh, look, it is definitely Muse. You know, so you, yeah. You hear it and you go, oh, there's only one band that can be, and that's the way it is. I'm going to play a hate track for you now, but it is a bit of a long one. Don't worry about that. It's off Kurt Vile's new album. The album is entitled Philadelphia's Been Good to Me. And look, Kurt Vile's sort of shoegaze music, I do like that sort of sound or feel, and give you a bit of a taste. Here's a little bit of a longer song. It's called 99th Song. And it's because it's the 99th song he wrote. Couldn't think of a better title. I had to actually look that up. I thought, oh, is he taking the piss? No, he wasn't. That's just him. He has done an album together with Courtney Barnett a couple of years ago too. So the pair of them together sort of work really well. But anyhow, for your listening pleasure, you're listening to The Black Sheep here on 99.9 Voice FM Ballarat Community Radio. Here's Kurt Vile and 99th Song.

but also my pedal. Pedals falling down like rain, as if believe I've gone insane.

You just heard from Kurt Vile there, and the track was 99th Song, and that's off his album that was released, where are we now? June. So we're July. So yeah, it was released in June, and the song of the album's called Philadelphia's Been Good to Me. Now, don't say that community radio, and the Black Sheep especially, doesn't give you the latest up-to-date news. And here it is. Neil the Seal might have left Tasmania, according to wildlife experts. Yes, Neil the Seal, who had been hanging around his resting spot on a Hobart beach and around the houses there and breaking signs and posts and just enjoying himself generally, has gone back into the ocean. And they don't know whether he's going to haul himself up somewhere else along the coast of Tassie or whether he's off for a long, large swim. So, yeah, for me, that's the best news. Yeah, sometimes you hear the news and it's all about, oh, Donald Trump's bombing Iran again, or this person's murdered that person, or, well, obviously the trains were out yesterday and everything, or only just getting back today. You know, sometimes you want some real news, something that's hard-hitting, that gets to the core of the things that really matter to the human psyche. And Neil the Seal is it, absolutely. Speaking of mattering to the human psyche, Time of the Stars. Aquarius, my boss says I'm not pulling my weight at work. Is she saying that I'm fat? Is that what she means? Pisces, my doctor says I need to eat better. I've decided to drink cocktails instead of beer because there's like fruit in them. Aries, some people like to take it easy at work and then go crazy one day a week and to get all the tasks done. Me, I just go easy all the time. Taurus, the bullshit. Barnaby Joyce, and then it's in a damn tin, saying my China might have been behind the failures with Telstra. Yeah, you didn't know nothing, and you just threw that, I don't know, red herring out there. You know, that scare tactic. Total bullshit. And it's just came back and bit them on the ass, especially when one of the Liberal ministers decided to try ringing 000 just to check if it was working. That is actually a crime, wasting 000's time. Gemini, my therapist says I'm preoccupied with vengeance. We'll see about that. I'll get back at her for saying that. Cancer, when someone says they want to see my junk, I'm not certain whether they mean my tackle, my man boy junk, or just the stuff in my shed. You know, it's hard. It's hard when people say that. Oh, can you send us a picture of your junk? I'm like, oh, okay. And I send them a picture of my shed and they just go, yeah, nah, nah. Leo, it's autumn. Oh, sorry. It's not autumn. It's winter now. I wonder what wine pairs best with sitting inside and, feeling cold. Virgo, they say money talks, but all mine ever says is goodbye. Libra, people think of getting fat being a bad thing. It's not. It just means you're easier to see. Scorpio, ringing up Telstra to put a complaint in, and they asked me for my birthday date when I phoned to complain about, you know, what was happening and what was going wrong. So I'm sitting there thinking, well, you want to confirm my birthday date, but you know that already, and you didn't get me a present, and you're wondering why I'm angry with you? You know, my birthday's been and gone. Not even a card. Nothing. I won't be going out with them anymore. Sagittarius, the best thing about this sort of colder weather is that when you get the times when the frost comes, like you go out the front and it can start cracking all the frozen ice. It's like in the bird bath or, you know, in the gutters, or we've got a fish pond that hasn't quite frozen over. Or even when you go out and make steps in the frost. It's sort of cool fun. It's a childish thing to do, I admit, but sometimes that's the best things. And finally, Capricorn, my wife says I can't multitask. Well, I can. I can waste time, be unproductive, and procrastinate all at once. That's a skill set, doing all those three things at once. That's it for the stars. I hope there was something in there to get you through the next 7 days. Here's Geese. Husbands is the name of the song, dedicated to husbands everywhere.

the hardcore tip there. Worry about that, and I'm finishing up as well. The song was Heel Highway. It is roughly 5 minutes to eight. You've been listening to The Black Sheep for the last 2 hours. Hope you've enjoyed the program. I'll be back again next Thursday night at 6 p.m. to keep you entertained, hopefully. Have a good Friday. It's going to be cold tomorrow morning. Frost will be out there. Enjoy your weekend, although I can unfortunately tell you that Saturday is going to be showers, top of 11, and Sunday's showers, top of 11 as well. 100% chance of rain on Saturday and 80% chance of rain on Sunday. So, indoor things is what you need, something to keep you going. Look, if you're out and about on Friday night, remember the Rat Gala. It's a free event, free entry. It's at Raynard at 209 Mayor Street. And

It's a Voice FM fundraiser. So there's entertainment in terms of DJs, and there's also prizes to be won. You can either dress up or not. And there's also raffles. So a whole lot of things happening during the course of the night there. And yeah, goes from 8 p.m. till 2 a.m. So if you're interested in that, rock on down to it. Again, it's going to be a wet weekend, and I pity everyone who's got kids playing sport on the weekend, because it is going to be rugged. Now, remember, you can check out what's happening in terms of what other shows are on Voice FM just by heading to our social pages or to our website and go from there. I'm going to leave you with a song that I don't normally play. In fact, I probably don't think I've ever really played it, but I just got news coming through the station here that Bonnie Tyler, the singer known for Total Eclipse of the Heart and Holding Out for a Hero, has died today, basically, at the age of 75. Now, she was on Countdown all the time, and one of my sisters really liked her. She's just a very raspy voice singer. So I'm going to leave you with that. And just, you know, I suppose anything I'd say is, be around and care for someone you love, you know, because, yeah, life is short. So get out there and, yeah, just be nice to people. Have a good one. I'll catch you next week. And Bonnie Tyler, Total Eclipse of the Heart.

Hi, I'm Neil Steinman. On the 40th birthday, congratulations. And of course, keep on keeping on. 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
4: Hello again. 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Hope you enjoy the music I've chosen today, and yes, there will be names and voices of First Nations Australians who've died, but I am confident that all the families have given permission for their voices to continue to be heard, especially to honour their legacy in music and activism. Now, the Australian Music Radio Airplay Project, AMRAP, aims to connect Australian musicians with community radio, and they've just released their First Sounds Volume 14 album, and I'm going to play you a couple of songs from it. Firstly, an artist called Lamine, who's a proud queer Gomeroi woman coming from the small country town of Moree in New South Wales. She's currently living in Wollongong, and this song, Mission Girl, celebrates generations of strong Aboriginal women. This is Lamine.

That's a song called Woolman Woolman from Jarraway, who's from far north Queensland. And he has released that song through the AMRAP First Sounds Volume 14 collection, available to community radio stations. And he says that projects like this and community radio help carry our stories, culture and sound to new audiences while keeping our voices strong. Jarraway's music incorporates Jabbergay and Nyima language. And before that, we heard from Laminé and their song Mission Girl on the same compilation. One more song from this. This is Millie Mills. She's a proud Wiradjuri woman, singer-songwriter, guitarist from Wellington in New South Wales, with a leaning towards country music. From Millie Mills, this is Little Old Me.

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1: Wanta Jumpajimpa Patrick is the director of the immersive First Nations audiovisual project called Crown and Country, which came out around August last year, and it aims to share profound Walpuri knowledge with a wider Australian and international audience. Wanta's father, First Contact Elder Jerry Jungala Patrick OAM, grounds this work with traditional singing from Walpuri ceremony. And we're going to hear the title track of this wonderful record from Crown and Country, Wanturi, which means gift, and the music's composed by a longtime collaborator, Mark Peckham.

My name is Wanda Stephen Jamijimba Patrick. My father comes from the Eastern Snake clan group. He's what we consider Wanayaka. I'm called Wandari Dari. Wandari in Gif. And I want to crown you lot with the original crown of this country, the Southern Cross. You can be called Australian. You'll be called Australia if you know the land, because it'll know you. Maintain the balance, live in harmony, because that's what the Ngatika says. That's the whole name for Australia. Ngatika means

is a big part in my ceremony too. That's why Jerry on the ceremony, our reconciliation ceremony, tells me that I should accept everyone, regardless of where they come from or what nation they are, if they adopt this country and the ways of this country. Matilda, I'm a guardian for that one. I'll do my best to teach you this. Normally you would go to ceremony and nearly half of your life you have to learn all these things and then teach others to pass it on. Wallubere, pass the flame. Lose the flame and your identity doesn't exist anymore. In doing that, your country's identity is gone too. Nambula Murunga Waurigalangula Manginyangawe Kananganja Yong Kankalagai Parparamira Ula Orubia Ula Chok. My job, I guess, what my country tells me through the ceremony is to pass on this knowledge, not keep it to myself. So this is who I am telling this story. Yeah, my country. Our country. So I want to share the knowledge about the ultimate kangaroo, the ultimate emu,

That's a song called Darlin' One, and it's from the recent album by the Stiff Gins called Crossroads. They're based in Sydney. Wiradjuri Yorta Yorta women Carlina Briggs and Yawarra Lawarra woman Nadi Simpson. And Crossroads is the fifth studio album from the Stiff Gins. And before that, we heard from Crown and Country, the wonderful album called Wantari, the title tune, with Wanta Jumper Jimper Patrick. I really like the smile in his voice throughout the record too. So depending on whether you're listening to this edition of Continental Drift via the Community Radio Network, it's either about to be or currently is NAIDOC Week. NAIDOC stands for National Aborigines and Islanders Day Observance Committee and has its root in the 1938 Day of Mourning. Became a week-long event in 1975, and of course the intention is to celebrate and recognise the history, culture and achievements of Australian Aboriginal and Torres Strait Islander peoples. Via the Community Radio Network, it's either about to be or currently is NAIDOC Week. NAIDOC stands for National Aborigines and Islanders Day Observance Committee and has its root in the 1938 Day of Mourning. Became a week-long event in 1975, and of course the intention

of the eight-piece Andrew Gurawiri Band. This album's produced by Julian Belbashir and Andrew Grimes. That's from about 2 years ago. It certainly has an impressive list of guest musicians and some great brass treatments too. This song's called Gunyanyara and has a great reggae feel. The Andrew Gurawiri Band.

0: That song's called Black Swanna, and it's from the Indigenous singer Jessie Lloyd from her project called Island Songs, A-I-L-A-N. Their songs about the pearling industry, migration, the military, railways, and there's some children's songs too.
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0: We're celebrating NAIDOC Week on this week's edition of Continental Drift. And next to singer-songwriter, language warrior and mentor, Dr. Shelley Morris AO, who came together with Warramungu language advocate and co-writer Rosemary Plummer from Tennant Creek, her sister Marlene, and fellow grandmother and Warramungu speaker Miriam Frank. And together they created an album called Singing for Our Little Ones. Yes, it's aimed at children, to spark an interest to connect with nature, build vocabulary, and begin their journey into first languages through music.

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4: 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Stick around if you can. I've got a cool curation of tracks lined up for you. And for those new to the show, thanks for tuning in here on your favourite community radio station. I'm Donsky Beat, and each week I take you across the jazz tree, those branching points where the music shows up in places you might least expect it. You don't like jazz? Listen in anywhere, because I've got a feeling I might be able to change your mind. I'm going to open up the show with a beautiful new voice out of Sydney, Ruby Jackson. Usual Type is the track, and it's been picking up attention through Triple J Unearthed, and it's easy to hear why. It sits in that modern R&B space where soul, restraint, songwriting all carry that same equal weight. Nothing rushed. The groove settles in slowly. The vocal stays close to the listener. For those tuned into your favorite community radio station and letting the evening stretch out, this one is for you. This is Ruby Jackson with Usual Type right here on Salt Peanuts.

Following on from Ruby Jackson, we heard from Nam-based outfit Steppers and the track Insinuendo, taken from their self-titled debut album released in April 2026. Moving along now, a Sydney outfit called The Pocket Trio. There's something quite timeless about these guys. They call themselves a feel-good jazz ensemble, and I do tend to agree. There's something, as I said, quite timeless about their music. This particular track comes from their 2026 release, Something Borrowed, Something Blue. They've got a range of vocalists across the album, but this particular one, In the Dead of the Night, features Kate Wadey. Hope you enjoy. 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

I couldn't resist this one because sometimes a great song's sturdy enough to survive a complete change of clothes. The Bee Gees' Staying Alive is so deeply embedded in popular culture that it's easy to forget just how strong the writing underneath it all is. Charlie and Co. take that familiar foundation and approach it from a contemporary jazz perspective. So it's not interested in recreating that disco floor. Instead, it asks, what happens when you pull apart a song everyone thinks they know and let it breathe differently? See what you think. You're listening to Salt Peanuts. I'm Donsky Beat, and I'm so glad for your company.

Following on from Charlie & Co, we heard a beautiful voice out of London. That was Ria Moran with a track from her 2025 release, Cubico, which was issued through Deep Matter Records. That's certainly a label that's become a real home for artists who are sitting between contemporary soul, jazz, forward-leaning club culture. Something really unforced about Moran's voice. The track that you heard was Slow Breathing. Then following Slow Breathing, we slowed it down a little bit with Evelyn and a track called Safeguard, which was taken from her 2025 EP, New Breath. Hope you enjoyed those. You're listening to Salt Peanuts. I'm Donsky Beat, and I'm really grateful for your company right here on your favourite community radio station. Now head towards Sweden now by way of Ninja Tune. Many of you will know Yukimi as the voice of Little Dragon, but Stream of Consciousness arrives from her first solo chapter appearing on her 2025 debut release. The project is called For You. And the track that I've got lined up features Leanne La Havas and carries that same understated emotional weight that both artists do so well. This is Yukimi with Stream of Consciousness right here on Salt Peanuts.

From community radio airwaves right through the branches of the jazz tree, let's swing now into something a little more reflective, a little more spiritual, different kind of focus. Who am I speaking of? None other than Shabaka, taken from Of the Earth, which was released in early 2026 on his own imprint, Shabaka Records. Stand Firm is the track I have, and it's a path that he's been carving in recent years away from saxophone and deeper into the flute-led composition, spiritual jazz, meditative forms. Shabaka Hutchings first emerged as one of the defining voices of the London jazz resurgence through projects like Sons of Kemet, The Comet is Coming, and Shabaka and the Ancestors, shaping a sound that pushed jazz into club culture, protest energy and cosmic improvisation all at once. In more recent years, his focus has shifted away from the horn-led intensity that he made his name with, and he's moved instead toward flute and breath and space and those more contemplative approaches to sound and listening. There's a real sense of purpose running through his music, not urgency, just conviction. And if each phrase is allowed to land fully before the next one arrives. For those listening across your favourite community radio station tonight, this is Shabaka and you are listening to Soul.

Just coming off the back of Shabaka there, what a journey that was. That shift into something spiritual, spacious and deeply intentional. How relaxed do you feel after that? Did it leave you wanting a bit more? If so, I would definitely encourage you to dig deeper into his catalogue. There's so much there to explore and it's all part of a really remarkable evolution in sound and approach. So definitely find yourself some Shabaka in your favourite platform for tunage. You're listening to Salt Peanuts. Thanks for sticking around. I'm Donsky Beat, and I know I've said it before, but I'll say it again. Jazz comes in so many shapes and sizes. It's consistently landing in the body in ways that science has actually started to measure. Did you know that? Studies in music cognition have shown that listening to improvisational and groove-based music can definitely reduce perceived stress levels and support relaxation responses in the brain. Some research even suggests that there's reductions in cortisol, great for menopausal or perimenopausal women. It improves mood regulation, and when listeners engage with complex, low-pressure listening jazz, it's not just aesthetic. There's definitely a physiological response happening. So there you go. We are changing lives just by listening to this show. You can feel it in spaces like the Melbourne scene right now. It's a community constantly stretching what jazz can be, from spiritual and experimental work through to stripped back conceptual releases, which brings me neatly into something a little more minimal, a little more open-ended, and with something that's sitting outside the usual framing. I'm talking of the Black T-shirts. They are, as I say, out of NAMM, and they are independently released. They've got an album of the same name, Intent.

See how you feel. Multiply kindness and harmony. See how you breathe. If it makes things

That was the unmistakable sound of Jill Scott. She was born in Philadelphia and first emerged out of the late 90s neo-soul movement with a sound that blurred soul, jazz, hip-hop and spoken word into something unmistakably her own. Her debut album, Who is Jill Scott? Words and Sounds, Volume 1, arrived back in 2000. It went platinum. She's had a few albums since then which have really cemented her as one of the defining voices of modern soul, as much a storyteller as she is a vocalist. Across her catalogue, she's worked with detail and observation, everyday language, lived experience, that ability to sit right inside a groove without ever forcing it. And after a long recording gap earlier this year in 2026, she's released To Whom This May Concern, which is a record that marks her first full studio release in over a decade. The gap isn't incidental. It sits right at the centre of how the record feels. It's sort of got that weight of time behind it and just tells you how it is. I was lucky enough to catch her in Melbourne, or many moons ago now, at the Palais Theatre in St Kilda. It's one of those shows that definitely stays with you. The kind of presence where the room feels completely locked in from that first note. You just heard a track from To Whom This May Concern. That was The Math.

from new releases through NAMM, London, New York and beyond, right through the branches of that ever-expanding jazz tree. It's always a pleasure to share the music with you on your favourite community radio station. I trust you've enjoyed the show and that you may join me again next time. Until then, may the jazz be with you. I'm going to take you out tonight with a track from Melbourne-based artist Kavita. She moves across the neo-soul, jazz, R&B and hip-hop textures, shaping music that sits in a very intimate register, moody, restrained, deeply personal. She describes her work as built around late-night introspection and emotional clarity. And you can hear that in the way she holds tracks, holds the space in the tracks rather than filling it. The track I've got lined up is called Place Okay Alone. It first arrived in 2025 before later appearing on her 2026 EP, Caught in the Yellow. It's a project that continues the thread of solitude, reflection, emotional processing. What stands out across her writing is that balance between vulnerability and control. Nothing feels overworked or overstated. The ideas are allowed to really sit and linger in their own time. I hope you enjoy this and you've been listening to Salt Peanuts. I'm Donsky Beat. I will catch you on the flip side.

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3: Hello, I'm Laura Devoy. An investigation is underway into the death of a person in South Australia yesterday, which Liberal Senator Karen Little has linked to the Telstra outage. Senator Little posted on social media last night saying an elderly person had died after an apparent failure to connect to 000. In a statement, SAPOL says it repeatedly attempted to contact Senator Little yesterday, but was informed by a staff member her office would not be providing any information to police. SAPOL says it spoke with the senator today and subsequently made contact with the family of an individual who died at a regional hospital yesterday. Meantime, Telstra's Chief Financial Officer Michael Ackland says services have since been restored. He says Australians should feel confident if they need to call 000, their call will go through.
4: It is a very robust system. No system is completely immune from impacts and outage. We take this obligation incredibly seriously. We invest heavily in the resilience and the redundancy of our system. It is unacceptable what has happened, and our focus is on how we have addressed it through our processes, through the welfare calls.
3: The remains of a First Nations ancestor will be repatriated from India. The ancestor is held in the Government Museum of Chennai and will be voluntarily and unconditionally repatriated by India to their traditional custodians. Prime Minister Anthony Albanese made the announcement after meeting with his Indian counterpart Narendra Modi in Melbourne today.
5: In the spirit of friendship, Australia will voluntarily return several items of cultural significance to India, previously held in the collections of the National Gallery of Australia and the Art Gallery of New South Wales.
3: Israel's defence minister says troops will not leave Lebanon until the militant group Hezbollah is disarmed. Israel Katz was responding to US President Donald Trump's comments that Israel would pull out of Lebanon. In a statement, Mr. Katz said Israel didn't ask for anyone's approval to enter Lebanon and doesn't need approval to stay in Lebanon. Admiral David Johnston has officially retired as Chief of the Defence Force. Admiral Johnston first enrolled in the Royal Australian Naval College in 1978 and retires after nearly five decades of service. Defence Minister Richard Marles has thanked him for his work, saying he oversaw an immense amount of change. The new Chief of Defence, Admiral Mark Hammond, began his tenure today. A paramedic who assisted in responding to a mass shooting in Western New South Wales and a security guard who showed bravery during the Bondi Junction stabbings are among those recognised by New South Wales Ambulance. Lewis Donaldson has more.
6: Condobolin paramedic Georgia Birra provided clinical intervention for a critically injured patient in Lake Cogelego after a man had shot several people and was on the run. She's received a Commissioner's Unit Citation for Courage. Mohammed Taha, who was stabbed while trying to save others at Westfield Bondi Junction in 2024, received the same award at a ceremony in Orange in the New South Wales Central West. Dunedoo paramedic Jodie Klein was also recognised for helping to coordinate a road safety initiative.
3: Turning to sport, sprinter Gout Gout has been ruled out of the World Under 20 Athletics Championships. The 18-year-old suffered a hamstring injury at training yesterday. In a statement on social media, he says there's a partial disruption of the tendon and he will not compete for the rest of the year. A top of the table clash in the AFL tonight, with ladder leaders Fremantle to take on the second-placed Sydney Swans in Perth. And in the NRLW, the Cronulla Sharks will take on the Brisbane Broncos.
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0: 45 RPM, where the classics never get old. And just like your request, they're classics too. Let us know what you'd like to hear on 1-800-045-RPM. That's 1-800-045-776. Now, a few minutes ago, Jeff called in. What did you want to hear?
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0: 45 RPM, your weekly fix of musical nostalgia. Neil Diamond, Longfellow's Serenade, a reference to the 19th century poet Henry Wadsworth Longfellow. He reached number 7 in Australia. This hour award has a fun quiz about one of the most awarded performers of all time. And Newman looks back at the year when Australia had a plebiscite to determine the nation's song for ceremonial use. The songs under consideration were God Save the Queen, Advance Australia Fair, Waltzing Matilda, and Song of Australia. And what year was that? We'll find out when we play one of the biggest tunes from that year next on The History of Pop on 45 RPM.
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3: In 1977, Boz was the buzz. Boz Skaggs' album Silk Degrees was the best-selling album in Australia, with songs like What Can I Say, Lido Shuffle and Lowdown receiving plenty of airplay. A close contender was UK band Electric Light Orchestra with their first number one album, A New World Record, which resulted in top 10 hits with Rockaria and Telephone Line. Two other classic albums worth noting are Hotel California by the Eagles and Rumours by Fleetwood Mac. Rumours spent 80 weeks in the top 100 and also was one of the best-selling albums in 1978. Disco was also dominating with hit songs like Dance Little Lady Dance from Tina Charles, Donna Summer's I Feel Love, Boney M's Ma Baker, and the Jotex novelty hit Ain't Gonna Bump No More with No Big Fat Woman. In the meantime, Andy Gibb, the youngest of the Gibb brothers, had his first number one with I Wanna Be Your Everything. It also made number one in America, plus the follow-up Love Is Thicker Than Water. Little River Band were also making further inroads in the US with the hit singles Help Is On Its Way and Happy Anniversary. Dr. Hook had the biggest hit down under in 1977 with a 1920s folk blues song that was a pop hit in 1962 for the Rooftop Singers. Their version of Walk Right In made little impression in their homeland, but Aussie record buyers took it to heart and it spent 6 weeks at number one.
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0: 45 RPM, the best of yesterday, today. Mental Is Anything with Greedy Smith and Martin Plaza on vocals, and a song made famous by The Reflections in 1964. The Mental's version reached 27 on the Aussie charts. Coming up, the biggest 45s on this day in years gone by. Next, Ward returns with a quiz about one of the most awarded performers of all time, Whitney Houston. The quiz next on 45 RPM.
1: Remember when music was on vinyl and your knees didn't make that noise? 45 RPM brings those great songs back, plus a few you might have missed the first time round. And hey, if you're younger, welcome. This is where the cool classics live. It's fun, it's familiar, and it might just surprise you. 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
3: Alrighty, it's time to bring the vocals. This week, thanks to Joanna and Biga, we're stepping into the world of Whitney Houston, the woman who could turn a shopping list into a power ballad and make a kitchen sponge feel dramatic. We're talking the monster choruses, the movie moments, and the high notes that could shatter glass in a neighbouring postcode. So warm up those vocal cords, take a deep breath, and remember, if you hit a note wrong, we'll fix it in the mix. Let's drop the needle before this quiz decides to run to you. Question 1. What 1987 single is Whitney's Clock Strikes Upon the Hour, dance floor classic? Question 2. I Will Always Love You was originally written and recorded by which country superstar, and which blockbuster film soundtrack helped make Whitney's version an all-time standard? And question 3. Whitney recorded a duet with Mariah Carey. Name the song and the soundtrack album from which all it appears, and name the TV show on which the pair performed the song live. Okay, Maestro, your turn. And now the answers. Question 1. What 1987 single is Whitney's Clock Strikes Upon the Hour, dance floor classic? Answer, I Want to Dance with Somebody Who Loves Me.

Question 2. I Will Always Love You was originally written and recorded by which country superstar? And which blockbuster film soundtrack helped make Whitney's version an all-time standard? The answer? The song was written by Dolly Parton and the movie The Bodyguard.

And question three. Whitney recorded a duet with Mariah Carey. Name the song and the soundtrack album from which it appears. And name the TV show on which the pair performed the song live. The answer? The song was When You Believe. The soundtrack album was From the Prince of Egypt. And the TV show

So how did you go? If you got one right, you're warming up backstage. If you got two, you're in the choir and holding your harmony like a pro. And if you nailed all three, you're headlining the arena and the crowd is already giving you a standing ovation. If you'd like to send in questions for a future edition of 45 RPM, email us at request at 45rpmradio.com. This has been The Music Quiz, where the records spin, the memories return, and every song has a story. Even the ones that modulate for no reason other than pure drama. I'm Ward Lake for 45 RPM. It

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Tunes you can sing along to all day. The Four Seasons, Sherry. And all I ever wanted. Now let's check out the biggest songs in Australia on this day in years gone by. 70 years ago, K-Star released one of the first Australian 45s that went to number one, telling the story of an old couple trying to waltz to an early rock and roll tune in 4/4.

60 years ago, Raga Rock was all the rage, with the Rolling Stones' classic about grief and loss, Painted Black. It held the top spot for 3 weeks.

0: 45 RPM playing the hits that made history. ABBA, Gimme Gimme Gimme, A Man After Midnight. And that's the US single version. The Australian 45 was a minute and 10 seconds longer. Next hour, Cam plays the original mono single of an Aussie number one that has never been re-released on an album or compilation in more than 50 years. The only version of the song that's been made available is a stereo version, recorded more than a year after it became a hit. And in Aussie Legends, Renee introduces a singer with nearly 20 Aussie hits, who's a classically trained oboe and cor anglais player. Aussie Legends and Lost 45s coming up on 45 RPM.
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11: Hello, I'm Laura Devoy. An investigation is underway into the death of a person in South Australia yesterday, which Liberal Senator Karen Little has linked to the Telstra outage. Senator Little posted on social media last night saying an elderly person had died after an apparent failure to connect to 000. In a statement, SAPOL says it repeatedly attempted to contact Senator Little yesterday, but was informed by a staff member her office would not be providing any information to police. SAPOL says it spoke with the senator today and subsequently made contact with the family of an individual who died at a regional hospital yesterday. Meantime, Telstra's Chief Financial Officer Michael Ackland says services have since been restored. He says Australians should feel confident if they need to call 000, their call will go through.
12: It is a very robust system. No system is completely immune from impacts and outage. We take this obligation incredibly seriously. We invest heavily in the resilience and the redundancy of our system. It is unacceptable what has happened, and our focus is on how we have addressed it through our processes, through the welfare calls.
11: The remains of a First Nations ancestor will be repatriated from India. The ancestor is held in the Government Museum of Chennai and will be voluntarily and unconditionally repatriated by India to their traditional custodians. Prime Minister Anthony Albanese made the announcement after meeting with his Indian counterpart Narendra Modi in Melbourne today.
13: In the spirit of friendship, Australia will voluntarily return several items of cultural significance to India, previously held in the collections of the National Gallery of Australia and the Art Gallery of New South Wales.
11: Israel's defence minister says troops will not leave Lebanon until the militant group Hezbollah is disarmed. Israel Katz was responding to US President Donald Trump's comments that Israel would pull out of Lebanon. In a statement, Mr. Katz said Israel didn't ask for anyone's approval to enter Lebanon and doesn't need approval to stay in Lebanon. Admiral David Johnston has officially retired as Chief of the Defence Force. Admiral Johnston first enrolled in the Royal Australian Naval College in 1978 and retires after nearly five decades of service. Defence Minister Richard Marles has thanked him for his work, saying he oversaw an immense amount of change. The new Chief of Defence, Admiral Mark Hammond, began his tenure today. A paramedic who assisted in responding to a mass shooting in Western New South Wales and a security guard who showed bravery during the Bondi Junction stabbings are among those recognised by New South Wales Ambulance. Lewis Donaldson has more.
14: Condobolin paramedic Georgia Birra provided clinical intervention for a critically injured patient in Lake Cogelego after a man had shot several people and was on the run. She's received a Commissioner's Unit Citation for Courage. Mohammed Taha, who was stabbed while trying to save others at Westfield Bondi Junction in 2024, received the same award at a ceremony in Orange in the New South Wales Central West. Dunedoo paramedic Jodie Klein was also recognised for helping to coordinate a road safety initiative.
11: Turning to sport, sprinter Gout Gout has been ruled out of the World Under 20 Athletics Championships. The 18-year-old suffered a hamstring injury at training yesterday. In a statement on social media, he says there's a partial disruption of the tendon and he will not compete for the rest of the year. A top of the table clash in the AFL tonight, with ladder leaders Fremantle to take on the second-placed Sydney Swans in Perth. And in the NRLW, the Cronulla Sharks will take on the Brisbane Broncos.
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0: 4:45 RPM, the hits you can't help but sing along to. Rick Nelson and the Stone Canyon Band, Garden Party. The last of 21 top 40 hits in Australia, mostly recorded under the name Ricky Nelson. Major hit maker or one-hit wonder, what would you like to hear this week? Tell us on 1-800-045 RPM. That's 1-800-045-776. Frank's on the line. What's the song that you're after this week?
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0: 45 RPM, reliving the crackle and pop of vinyl's golden era. Midnight Oil put down that weapon. It reached 32 on the national singles chart. If you've just joined us, welcome to 45 RPM. This hour in Lost 45s, Cam plays the original mono single version of an Aussie number one that has never been re-released on an album or compilation in more than 50 years. The only version of the song by this hitmaker is a stereo version, recorded more than a year after it was a hit. And in Aussie Legends, Renee introduces a singer with nearly 20 Aussie hits, who's a classically trained oboe and cor anglais player. And I can tell you, he's an amazing player. How do I know? Many years ago, both of us were selected to represent our schools at State Music Camp. It was a 7 to 10 day intensive camp where we played together in the same orchestra. And even as a teenager, his school was extraordinary and his tone amazing. You'll hear what I mean when we hear him play and sing one of his big hits following an introduction from Renee Geyer. That's next on 45 RPM.
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3: Man of Colours is the best-selling album for the Australian band Icehouse. In fact, it's one of the best-selling Australian albums ever. The project peaked at number one for 11 weeks and sold more than 700,000 copies, a remarkable achievement. Man of Colours spawned multiple singles, including Electric Blue, Crazy, My Obsession, Nothing Too Serious, and The Title Cut, which was one of the most unusual songs ever written by an Aussie pop act. Man of Colours features a classical instrument known as the cor anglais, which is similar to an oboe. But what inspired it? Ivor Davies.
4: The Man of Colours is a real story about a real person, Andrew Wyeth. He was the subject of a cover story in American Time magazine in July of last year, and he is apparently the greatest living American painter. He's by now an old man, and he lives out in the country with his wife of 30 or 40 years and is constantly plagued every day by his agents from New York, and so everybody knows what he's painting. And in spite of this fact, he'd managed to conceal for 10 years a collection of 104 paintings that he'd been doing on the sly, all of one girl, and released these paintings to the public. And of course, there was a huge scandal because nobody knew this was going on, nobody knew who the girl was, and he wasn't saying anything. And I thought it was a fantastic story about a man who painted pictures of a girl, and it was purely for his own benefit. And so that was where the story started.
3: Is the title applicable to you personally as a musical man of colours?
4: A couple of other people have asked me that question, and I probably would have to say yes, purely because what I've always tried to do and what I think the band's material really is its trademark is the number of colours that have come out. A lot of people make their stamp because they have a very distinctive style of music, but usually it operates within a fairly narrow framework. And once you've heard one of their songs, you possibly have heard a lot of their songs. And I have always tried to make the next song completely different. And I hopefully have managed to achieve that, and hopefully that has produced a lot of different musical colours.
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0: 45 RPM, and we play the hits that simply refuse to retire. Don't Tear It Down from V-Spy, V-Spy. Coming up, an earworm that's more relevant today than when it was recorded more than 50 years ago. Next, Cam plays the original Mono 45 of an Aussie number one that has never been re-released on any album or compilation in more than 50 years. The only version of the song by this hitmaker is a stereo version recorded more than a year after it became a hit, and that's the version most people hear today. We'll play the hit version next on Lost 45s with Cam on 45 RPM.
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3: It's hard to believe this could ever happen, but it did in 1970. Commercial radio stations in Australia, who were in dispute with the music industry, banned songs by Australian, British, European, and New Zealand artists who were signed to major record labels over an issue of pay to play. Acts affected included the Beatles, the Rolling Stones, the Kinks, Free, John Farnham, Russell Morris, Johnny Young, Normie Rowe, the Master's Apprentices, and hundreds more. The ban impacted around 40% of artists normally aired on commercial radio. Aussie acts quickly signed to independent labels such as Martin Erdman's Sydney labels DeMond and Chart Records, and Melbourne's Sparmac and Fable labels. Solo acts including Liv Mason, Hans Poulsen and John Williamson, along with Jigsaw and The Mixtures, soon found themselves on the national charts with a mix of original hits and covers. Liv Mason's cover of Mary Hopkins' Knock Knock Who's There reportedly sold 30,000 copies, with the contralto becoming the first Australian female artist to garner a gold record in Australia. On Lost 45s, the original Mono 45. Compilation albums today use the stereo version that she re-recorded 13 months later for the album Live for Life. It's a more muted performance with a near identical tempo and arrangement. I'm Cam for 45 RPM.

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We're playing Australia's greatest hits from the 60s, 70s and 80s, all on 45 RPM.

45 RPM, where like a fine wine, songs really do get better with age. The Choir Boys, Run to Paradise, a song that charted in the US 2 years after it did here in Australia, and that was the US mix. Thanks to Cam for today's Lost 45s, Renee for Aussie Legends, Newman for the History of Pop, Wood for the Quiz, as well as Jeff and Frank for your requests. 45 RPM emanates from the Pulse in Geelong and is heard nationally throughout the community radio network. To take us out, this week's earworm. Now, some songs don't just age, they deepen. And this week, Timmy Thomas's soulful plea, Why Can't We Live Together, feels even more urgent than it did back in 1972. Thomas had been a jazz keyboardist, a one-man band in Miami bars, and a young man watching Walter Cronkite report on the Vietnam carnage when this song poured out of him so quickly. He recorded a demo, took it to the local radio station, and the phones lit up. It's raw, with just Thomas, a drum machine and keyboard bass, sparse, haunting and utterly sincere. Thomas was a man who marched with Martin Luther King, singing a plea that you couldn't help but believe. This topped the R&B charts in the US, hit number 3 on the pop charts, and number 6 in Sydney. Timmy Thomas passed in 2022, knowing that his song would outlive him. This week, our earworm is the version that captures its heartbeat, the War and Peace mix. I'm Wes Jay on behalf of the team. Thanks for sharing part of your day with us on 45 RPM.

done. 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Exchange ourselves and we do it all the time. Why do we do that? Why do I do that? 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

Paddy, Dave Dellenberg, station manager of 3BBB in the old days. Congratulations to everyone who's kept this station going for the last 40 years. Well done. And hopefully there's another 40. Go for it.

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2: Hi, Kirk Bengilly from INXS here. Glaucoma can affect anyone. In 1985, I came within an inch of losing my sight because of glaucoma, and up until that point, I had no idea what it was. 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
7: 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And here's to the next 40 years.
8: 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We're the Royce Twins. I'm Gabriel.
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Hi, I'm Neil Steinman. On the 40th birthday, congratulations. And of course, keep on keeping on. 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

Paddy, Dave Dellenberg, station manager of 3BBB in the old days. Congratulations to everyone who's kept this station going for the last 40 years. Well done. And hopefully there's another 40. Go for it.

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bet. Said, I got drive, I don't need a car. Money really all that we fiendin' for. I'm doing things they ain't seen before. Bands ain't dumb, but extreme is all. I'm a demon lord. Fall off what? I ain't seen the horse. Called your bluff, better cite the source. Fame ain't something that I need no more.

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3: Good morning, I'm Alyssa Delfs. The Leader of the Opposition has criticised One Nation, accusing the party of having bad policies, judgment and personnel. In a speech to the Sydney Institute last night, Angus Taylor says Pauline Hanson's party is incapable of fixing Australia and predicted she would spend $1 trillion without fixing living standards or growing the economy. It comes as One Nation support continues to rise. The latest polling shows the party has passed the coalition, even briefly overtaking Labor. Meanwhile, Ms Hanson, who is currently in the UK on what she's called a fact-finding trip, responded to Mr Taylor's comments.
4: Well, I'm still in London, but I've heard a lot of feedback about Angus Taylor's speech. People aren't happy with what he said and his comments about One Nation and myself. I'm very disappointed with this. You know, Angus, I'm not your enemy. We both need to get rid of the Labor, the Greens government, the toxic government that's done so much damage to this country.
3: Aged care stakeholders are being asked to share experiences and views on residential aged care. Shannon Kirkwood has the details.
5: Public consultation has now opened for the Independent Health and Aged Care Pricing Authority's pricing and costing advice to the Australian Government. Stakeholder feedback will inform the pricing framework for Australian residential aged care services. The authority is also asking for feedback on the potential impacts of transitioning to the Aged Care Act, along with supplements and grants for specific care needs. The Act is facing criticism from providers who say growing compliance demands are diverting resources from direct care, while the system is also being described as too complex.
3: Overseas, at least 28 people have died in a fire that broke out in a Chinese shoe factory. Video footage shows firefighters attempting to douse flames in the badly burning building. The BBC's China correspondent Stephen McDonnell reports.
6: In a footwear-making hub in Fujian province, images of black smoke billowing into the sky from a factory with trapped workers stranded on the roof have been shared on social media. The country's leader, Xi Jinping, referred to heavy casualties at the site. According to one official, the factory had stored highly flammable shoemaking materials. It was not clear immediately what triggered the massive blaze, but President Xi has called for a swift and thorough investigation.
3: And Welsh pop singer Bonnie Tyler has died overnight at age 75.

0: Famed for 1980s power ballads like Total Eclipse of the Heart and Holding Out for a Hero, celebrities and fans have paid tribute to the singer overnight. In a statement, Miss Tyler's family says she died unexpectedly in a hospital in Portugal where she was being treated for an illness. And taking a look at sport, Fremantle defeated the Sydney Swans in last night's top of the table clash in Perth, 111 points to 73. The Dockers, who are in first place, hit the field off the back of a loss to GWS but maintained their dominance over second place Sydney. Meanwhile, the AFL's crackdown on taunting was put into practice overnight when two players were penalised for rubbing an opponent's head during Fremantle's 38-point win over Sydney. Fremantle defender Luke Ryan was the first culprit. He rubbed the head of Chad Warner after the Sydney midfielder missed a snap set shot in the first quarter. The umpire paid a free kick against Ryan, handing Charlie Kernow a gift of a goal from the top of the goal square. Then during a tense period in the third quarter, Sydney veteran Dane Rampey made the same mistake when he rubbed Jaya Miss's head.
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Welcome aboard Benga Airways. After takeoff, we'll pump up the sound system, because we're going to Ibiza.

0: flying Binga Airways. We are now approaching Ibiza Airport. As you can see, the sky is blue and the beach is waiting for you.
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3: Good morning, I'm Alyssa Delfs. The fallout from this week's Telstra network outage is continuing, even as services get back up and running. Overnight, the telco completed repairs to fix ongoing issues, stopping some customers from making 000 calls yesterday. While it's been resolved and Telstra are no longer conducting welfare checks, the Communication Ombudsman has commenced an investigation into the outage. It comes as South Australian police investigate a death in a regional hospital, which Liberal Senator Kerri-Ann Liddle linked to the Telstra outage. Meantime, many regional train services have resumed across Victoria, but commuters are still reeling after being stuck for 2 days. The V-Line disruption was caused by the Telstra outage, which also impacted services in New South Wales. Victoria's Premier Jacinta Allan says it's unacceptable that so many people were left unable to use the essential service. While the government says V-Line will reimburse rail passengers who incurred extra costs, Ms Allan is calling on Telstra to match it dollar for dollar. A new research foundation will bring together international experts to improve understanding of how war affects children and how to better support recovery. Lewis Donaldson has the details.
4: UNSW academics are among a new international team investigating the long-term impacts of war for children in Ukraine. The Nadia Research Foundation has been established in collaboration with UNSW Sydney and other global universities, with plans to set up a research centre in Western Ukraine. Its focus will be on advancing research on the health consequences of armed conflict and developing more effective support for children and families. UNSW's Richard Bryant says war trauma can last for decades, so it's hoped new research can help mitigate

0: the impacts.
1: Overseas, Iranian armed forces have launched attacks on US military infrastructure in Gulf states following US strikes on Iran's southern coastal and eastern provinces. It's put more strain on a three-week-old ceasefire agreement, with the attacks occurring on the day Iran buried its slain supreme leader. Iran's Revolutionary Guard Navy says the US attacks and intervention in redirecting shipping through the Strait of Hormuz were disrupting the waterway's gradual reopening. Meantime, after a week of mass funeral processions, rallies and mourning ceremonies in Iran, the assassinated supreme leader has finally been buried. He was killed in February at the start of the US-Israeli war, but his funeral was delayed because the conflict saw a series of senior Iranian figures targeted and killed by Israeli forces. The BBC's Lise Doucette reports.
2: The Ayatollah's final resting place is inside the Golden Dome Shrine of Imam Reza, alongside four members of his family killed that same day. But even in this moment, when Iran's new leaders who survived the weeks of war want to project strength and unity, there's been no sign of the Ayatollah's son and successor Mujtaba, who was severely injured. Also missing from these ceremonies are the many Iranians who aren't shedding tears for a ruler and his authoritarian rule they've always rejected.
1: And in sport, five-time Olympic gold medalist Kayleigh McEwen has withdrawn from the Commonwealth Games after contracting glandular fever. She'll also be sidelined for the Pan Pacific Championships in California. And sprint sensation Gout Gout has been ruled out of the upcoming Under-20 World Championships because of a hamstring injury. The 18-year-old says he will not compete in Eugene next month and has already turned his attention to next season. He's moving his focus onto rehab in the coming months to ensure he's back next year.
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0: Howdy, Dave Dallenberg, station manager of 3BBB in the old days. Congratulations to everyone who's kept this station going for the last 40 years. Well done. And hopefully there's another 40. Go for it.
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0: Garcia, and coming up in the program today.
1: He was a ceremonial dance leader. He helped orchestrate a lot of ceremonies, and that is what sort of set him apart from everyone else, because there wasn't another David Culpeper around in the world.
0: As part of NAIDOC Week, we celebrate the legacy of the great Indigenous actor, David Culpeper. But first, Indian Prime Minister Narendra Modi arrives in Melbourne today with talks set to take Australia's strategic partnership to the next level. Complementary interests such as defence, trade, energy and Indo-Pacific strategy are most likely to be explored between the two Quad nations. With ABS figures showing that Indians are the largest diaspora in Australia, Modi's visit is set to meet with a lot of fanfare. However, Modi is not without his critics, with Amnesty International being vocal about India's recent human rights track record. The Wire's Sean Dorado asked Dr. Teesta Prakash, research fellow with the Australia-India Institute, why this visit to Australia will prove significant.
2: This visit specifically is about setting the next level of momentum, right? Which means that we've done the nine cities, we've done the headline announcements, we've done all of that. Now it's about creating and institutionalizing ways in which the relationship can be more resilient, which means that there will be more institution connectivity, which means that, you know, departments, whether it's defense or DFAT or, you know, education, can just talk to each other through sort of institutional mechanisms, or, you know, businesses can speak with each other because there's a CEO forum happening on the sidelines as well.
3: Speaking of the next stage, India and Australia have described each other a few times as trusted strategic partners. What does that actually mean in layperson terms?
2: It's really interesting that you ask that, right? Because oftentimes we just throw around the word strategic just for the fact that it exists. And that's rich talk coming from me because I've just published an article that has the word in its title. But really, anything that you say about strategic, it really just means to your own benefit. And Australia and India are indispensable to their own sort of security benefits, their economic prosperity benefits, and the overall sort of, you know, creating a resilient region, right? That's what they need each other for. We can't forget the fact that, you know, just yesterday, China's launched an anti-ballistic missile into the Pacific. And, you know, the underlying logic of the relationship is that there is a rising power in the region. And that power starts with a C, ends with an A. It's not Cambodia. It's very much sort of, you know, the logic of any kind of, you know, Quad formation or, you know, Australia, India, Japan, resilience sort of, you know, policy. It's all to sort of understand that, you know, we need to balance a rising China. The Quad, as it is now, its rebirth, you know, was founded by the 2017 Doklam border crisis in India, the militarization of South China Sea in 2016 for Australia. So there is common sort of grievances within, you know, Australia and India's security priorities. So that's really sort of what these countries, Canberra and Delhi, New Delhi, mean when they say the word strategic.
3: Going into this visit, do you feel like there are any areas of the cooperation that are still underdeveloped and deserve more attention?
2: Fundamentally, defense and security has raced ahead out, you know, against all other pillars, you know, kind of the engine room of the next stage of the relationship, right? But what has sort of, you know, not kept up for, you know, the significant reasons for it, but the, you know, the trading and the economic relationship has not yet reached full potential. And a lot of that has to do with the fact that, you know, negotiating tariffs, and more importantly, negotiating non-tariff barriers is a huge diplomatic task, right? So these talks take years. So India and the EU just signed an FTA after about 20 years of discussions and talks and negotiations, right? So I'm not saying it's underdeveloped part of the relationship, but it's something that's moving forward, but at a slower pace. Nevertheless, the talks are continuing for a full free trade agreement. And the areas in which they're looking at is, you know, not just sort of, you know, food and agri-tech, but also now moving beyond that, right? So energy is now a growing industry. So how do we talk about sort of renewable energy? Can that be a possibility moving into the future? Everything's really on the table because, you know, this is ripe for harvest, pun intended, in terms of how the countries want to continue on with the next stage of their trading relationship. You know, in these times of tariff wars and, you know, sort of economic warfare, set a stage for a region that shows that trusted partners can also trade. It's not just security. The other area I think is also, you know, and I think I should just mention this, is the diaspora, right? So the Australian Bureau of Statistics just released their June 2026 data, and in which they revealed that the Indian diaspora within Australia, which means all the Indian-born migrant group within Australia, is now the largest migrant group And that's a historical shift in Australia's demographic and also its national identity, given its British-derived population. But I'm not sure if we, as in Australians, have engaged enough with the diaspora in trying to understand of who they are, what they do, right? Mm. All of the research that's been done on them, or, you know, inquiries that have been, you know, made of them, is about, you know, who are they voting for, and, you know, what have they, you know, how much are they earning and paying in taxes, right? We actually don't fundamentally understand, you know, things like how do they participate in civic life, you know, how do they consume media, right? What radio are they listening to? Are they listening to ABC radio? Are they watching SBS News? So in a time where we have, you know, rising sort of anti-immigration movements within Australia and the rise of sort of, you know, right-wing sort of polarization of politics, I think it's very important and you know, it remains severely underdeveloped in how we engage with the Indian diaspora, which is now the largest in Australia.
0: Dr. Teesta Prakash of the Australia-India Institute speaking there to The Wire's Sean Dorado.
4: Hi, I'm Ray Martin. 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Stay well.
0: After a shark attack that took place in Coogee on the 13th of June, the Minns Labor government announced that it was expanding investment in shark spotting drone technology with a $34 million boost. This bonus brings the government's total investment in shark mitigation program to more than $120 million over the next 2 years. This will include harnessing artificial intelligence and emerging technologies in a major scale-up of drone coverage across beaches in Sydney and along the New South Wales coast. The Wise Man and LeVay are shark scientists at the Australian Maritime Conservation Society, Dr. Leonardo Guida, about what are the best policies to minimise shark attacks.
5: Drones are a great tool at a very basic level, in the sense that they're literally eyes in the sky. And you can have, you know, you've got a wild field of view, you can patrol the beaches and see essentially what's coming before it gets there. And not just sharks, but people in trouble in the water. It does depend on where you use them, though. So drones are particularly good the clearer water is. And fortunately, through New South Wales, generally speaking, the water's naturally pretty clear. But drones aren't going to be a silver bullet. In fact, nothing is a silver bullet. It requires quite a comprehensive approach. The way I like to explain it is like a Swiss cheese response to risk mitigation. It might sound a bit funny, but hear me out. If you think of each solution as a piece of Swiss cheese, right? It's a nice piece of cheese, but it's got holes in it. Drone is one slice of cheese. Tagging and tracking is another slice of cheese. Personal deterrent devices are another slice of cheese. Signage of beaches is another slice of cheese. The thing is, these pieces of Swiss cheese, and you put them on top of each other, they naturally kind of start covering the holes of every other slice, such that the more slices you have, basically, the more solid it is and the fewer holes there are. So that's kind of the approach. On their own, you know, they help, but they're not a silver bullet. Together, they reduce the risk significantly. But again, the caveat is you're never going to make the beach 100% safe.
6: What are the tools that Australians can use to understand better if the water is safe or not?
5: Community education is a really big one. What environmental conditions or signs may elevate that risk of sharks in the area? You might see several seabirds dipping in the water in one particular spot. That's a sign that there's a bait ball. Where there's a bait ball, there are bigger fish. Where there's bigger fish, there are sharks. So it's basically the ocean working as it should. You know, every animal kind of working through the food chain in a nice little example. But then also, as we saw in New South Wales this year in particular, is that when you've got really, really heavy rainfall for, you know, days on end, river systems flush out into the ocean. And in New South Wales, bull sharks love hanging around river mouths when they flush out after storms. This is because a lot of their prey gets washed out. Fish are attracted to that as well. And bull sharks are one of the few shark species that can handle water that's kind of diluted and a bit more fresh.
6: Whenever there is an attack, calls for shark culling tend to come back. From your scientist perspective, does culling reduce the risk of attacks?
5: Blank, no, doesn't. There's not one shred of evidence that shows that culling helps. There's now a bit of evidence to the contrary. You still get shark bites at New South Wales beaches and Queensland beaches, and tragically, sometimes you still get fatalities at beaches where there are these shark nets and drum lines that catch and kill sharks. We know from other studies that around about 40% of sharks will get caught on the beach side of a net. So this is as the sharks come into shore, done its thing and gone, oh, yeah, I'm going to head back out now, bang, gets hit by a net. When you look at our modern-day solutions, that's far more effective and evidence-based than just knocking sharks on the head and hoping that you can kill every last one of them. Culling is completely and utterly useless and redundant. I get why people are calling for shark culls. You know, it might make people feel good today, tomorrow, a week's time, a month's time. But the reality is that it's not going to achieve what everyone wants, and that is a safer beach. With the nets in New South Wales, you know, they still catch an inordinate number of bycatch and threatened species, such as turtles, seals, dolphins, that the tourism industry depends on as well, for whale watching, for snorkeling, for diving. And so what you're doing is by using these shark nets and drum lines, you're not benefiting safety in any way, shape or form. However, you are having an impact on a variety of marine wildlife. Why would you, as I said earlier, why would you continue doing that when you've got modern evidence-based methods that can improve safety? And the fact that New South Wales and Queensland now are tagging and tracking sharks, using drones, the use of nets and drum lines is completely redundant. And the money invested in that is far better utilised in things that do improve safety.
0: Dr. Leonardo Guida from the Australian Maritime Conservation Society speaking there to The Wire's Manon LaVey.
7: Hey there, I'm Hamish McDonald. Around Australia, you're listening to The Wire. Take it easy.
0: Since Australia's recognition of Indonesian independence following the Second World War, Australian-Indonesian relations have been important for both nations through trade, defence, education and a range of other social activities. Yet despite the proximity, there are concerns that the importance of better connections between Australia and Indonesia have been neglected. I asked Charles Darwin University Associate Vice Chancellor Dr. Nathan Franklin how effective the current government has been in engaging with our northern neighbour.
8: Things are at a very good point. We had a very good relationship with the last few presidents on the ministerial level, government-to-government level, and on a people-to-people level. We're at a pretty good point. It has been highlighted that there's a few people in the parliament, people like Luke Gosling, who represents the seat of Solomon in the Northern Territory. Chris Bowen has also been a student of Indonesian language. And, of course, Penny Wong with a Malaysian background, speaking Bahasa Melayu, which is a very, very similar language to Indonesian. So that's seen very positively by the Indonesians.
0: So one issue has been bilateral trade. Greg Barton observing that Australia trades less with Indonesia, a nation of 280 million people, than it does with Singapore and New Zealand. Are there ways in which Australia could boost its economic relationship with Indonesia?
8: There's always opportunities. Private sector is, they operate in their own way, and it's up for the governments of both jurisdictions to provide a good regulatory framework for businesses to operate safely, because in business there is no insurance apart from your regular institutions like going to the police and the courts and stuff like that. So sovereign risk is very important for the business sector and understanding how business is done. But Indonesia, as you just mentioned, is 280 million people, and we do less business with them than places like New Zealand. But you've got to remember, New Zealand has a lot of cultural and historical similarities to Australia. So it's about familiarity, and that takes time. So Indonesia has been a democracy since 1998, and so its institutions are strengthening, and it's a free market, open economy. And so it just takes time for the business to work out how to do business in a different country. But, yeah, the future does look bright, and Indonesia's middle class is probably 60 to 70 million people and growing. And so that's a significant market to tap into. It's just for the private sector, with the government support on both sides, to get all those moving parts moving in the right way to capitalise on that potential.
0: So last week we heard the news of a 10-year jail sentence for the owner of Gojek, who was a former education minister. There have been claims from his supporters that the prosecution is politically motivated. Are there concerns that this could affect the investor environment in Indonesia?
8: Those sort of things, there's always internal politics, and it's hard to know exactly what the reasons behind that were. While he was probably Indonesia's best-known entrepreneur, I think he will launch a legal appeal, and it could be overturned. But we'll see where this goes, because it is a very fluid issue. It doesn't send a very good signal to people who want to invest in certain parts of the economy, particularly the digital and online media platform, I mean, it doesn't mean things are that bad for the business sector. It just means that they need to be careful and that they need to know what they're investing in and who partners and what they're going to be doing in Indonesia. So this was an Indonesian national who was a former minister who's probably fallen foul in a few political ways, and they found enough to sentence him to 10 years in prison.
0: With the shift from Jokowi to Prabowo, we're seeing Indonesia develop a more nationalist foreign policy posture. Does this provide opportunities for Australia and Indonesia to work together?
8: It does. Look, governments change in their nationalistic outlook. There's always opportunities and business opportunities to be had, and also trying to help Indonesia achieve its developmental goals. They've got this Golden Indonesia objective by 2045. That's to celebrate 100 years of independence from the Dutch. That's only 19 years away. So Indonesia is very hungry for foreign investment. And you see the president, Prabowo, traveling the world, doing business deals with anyone and anyone who can. Presidents and heads of states and heads of governments are going to Indonesia more and more. People are looking at Indonesia very seriously for two-way investment, two-way trade.
0: So while we talk a lot about building the relationship with Indonesia, we're also seeing a decline in the number of universities and schools providing Bahasa Indonesia language training. What would you recommend Australia do to encourage more people to learn the language?
8: This has been a trend that's been going on for about three decades. The governments at all jurisdictions, state, territory, and also the federal government, have to invest over the long term in language teachers at primary school, middle school, and high school, and that has to translate into universities. We won't get large numbers for many years coming through. And the other thing is, too, other languages have become more popular, like Korean. So it's not just that we say that Asian languages are on the decline, but Korean language has shown the opposite. And part of that's got to do with soft power, you know, the K-pop industry and the K-dramas and all that sort of stuff. So what we've got in Australia is we've got over 1 million tourists going to Bali every year. So we've got to tap into that familiarisation that Australians know Bali. We've got to go beyond that. So I think lots of layers of government and lots of layers of industry have to get involved. This will be the remit of governments in Australia, and it has to be a bipartisan commitment from all the jurisdictions of Australian governments into the schools, into the universities, and fund as much as we can exchanges and opportunities to go to Indonesia and bring Indonesians to Australia so that we can strengthen more and more the people-to-people links and give, you know, people a reason to learn Indonesian just beyond the kind of government rhetoric.
0: Dr. Nathan Franklin, Charles Darwin University Associate Vice Chancellor, speaking there to Stephen Hill.
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0: David Gupalil would prove to be one of Australia's pioneering actors, providing a perspective of Indigenous Australians that would be shown across the world, from the films Walkabout, Crocodile Dundee to Charlie's Country. After a long battle with lung cancer, the actor would pass away in 2021. But a new documentary, Journey Home, David Gupalil, describes the epic journey as David Gupalil's body is returned to land to lay to rest. As part of our NAIDOC coverage, I asked David Gupalil's son, Jida, about the legacy of his father and what made him such an inspiration to so many people.
10: I would always go back to his enrichment in culture and his commitment to our people, our culture here across the Yarn region and all of the Yolngu clans and tribes and ceremonies. He was a ceremonial dance leader. He helped orchestrate a lot of the ceremonies, and that is what sort of set him apart from everyone else, because there wasn't another David Gupalil around in the world. And as the eldest son, I got to experience that all of my life. And, you know, as I grew older, I learned to understand more about how he did those films. Those films were firstly scripts, bits of paper. And once he read it and he understood it, he was able to weave his own magic through it. And that's what made the outcome of all of the films. And he'd done that with a lot of integrity. And that integrity came from his foundation, where he'd come from, and his forefathers' culture, ceremonies. And when he'd come back from working on films, he'd come back home and, you know, he would have sort of rough cuts of the footage, or maybe he would watch the whole film and he'd tell us stories behind the scene and behind the idea, and or why he said this, or why he changed this, from that, and we all sat around him listening to stories about how he made that film and or the scene, or he was acting with a certain person, what his experience was like, and he loved bringing it home to us, the people he loved.
0: Screen on SBS this week as part of NAIDOC celebrations is the documentary David Gupalil, The Journey Home, which shows the final steps as your father was laid to rest. And this is a real epic journey that would see his body taken from Murray Bridge in South Australia all the way back to Arnhem Land across flooded lakes and dirt roads. Can you describe what a challenge this was, you know, transporting your father and ensuring the community was able to mourn such a revered figure?
10: Yeah, well, certainly one of the biggest challenges we've had to endure. The first challenge is having to wait for the wet season to finish and then bring our loved ones back to the dry season. And enduring, I think it was 9 months we had to wait, and not being able to bring closure was very difficult. I never really imagined how hard it would be until I had to wait that long to bring it back. And when we bring people back home, there's usually not many cemeteries here, so people are buried where we live, in our home, and so that we can be there. That was one of the biggest challenges, beside all of the logistical challenges that we had to work out. We had to learn about things along the way, because we're so remote, and a lot of things that I guess service to the communities in some of the other rural or other Australian cities and towns don't necessarily happen here. We have to work out one thing at a time and make sure that aligns with my father's wishes, firstly, and also the cultural system of the other clan group, because it's a different world out here, a cultural system that we live in. It's very important that things are done right, done at a pace that everyone can keep up with. This film certainly demonstrates how difficult it is to be living and bringing back our loved ones. And then you talk about palliative care, you know. I mean, he couldn't stay here because there was no palliative care here. And that's why he decided to stay in South Australia, closer to the services that were easily accessible. But these services aren't accessible. That is one of a few other many things that need to change, you know, through the health system. I work at the clinic. I know how challenging it is to get even people to hospital on time and bringing them back to community.
0: Would it be fair to say that the decision to film the burial, the journey, this was obviously David's wish, was this so that, you know, people could experience the importance of the ritual, is that there's a, you know, returning to nature, that this, you know, this final act, how important this all is?
10: Yeah, it's a spiritual world that people live in, live around and live with and connect, and just connected to all of the song lines and the people, the clans. For a person to be returned back to where they come from is a very important process in both the physical and spiritual world, and that means it brings closure, it brings. And these ceremonies happen every week, every month, every year, and all over the place here. And when I think about just how many funerals can happen in the span of 3 months, it's a big, big deal that's going on for people, and I'm really proud of my people, communities and clans, and how they are able to so resilient just time and time again, you know, one after the other. And the ordinary Australian in any city of Australia would never experience or witness these amounts of funeral ceremonies, what we call papurus. It empowers me to think about how strong people are here and how resilient the process. You know, once people stay, have the picture of it seems to be always done right here, you know, amongst our people, and that's been going on for ever since the beginning of time. My father, you know, I think that was the key reason that he wanted to have his ceremony recorded, filmed, like any other film that he's done, to show the world who he is, where he comes from, how he's connected to our land and his forefathers' dreaming, and his mother's too, you know, and of time. My father, you know, I think that was the key. key reason that he wanted to have his ceremony recorded, filmed, like any other film that he's done, to show the world who he is, where he comes from, how he's connected

0: Well, talking about the legacy of his father, the great actor David Gupilil, speaking there with Stephen Hill. 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In Sydney, The Wire is produced on Gadigal country of the Eora Nation. We're going to be back again tomorrow, so do tune in again. I'm Stephen Hill. Do stay well, and thanks for your company.
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1: National Radio News.
2: Good morning, I'm Alyssa Delfs. The Foreign Minister says Australians were let down this week by Telstra's network outages. The disruption not only impacted phone calls and data use, but also 000 calls for some users. Speaking to the ABC this morning, Penny Wong says the Australian Communications and Media Authority is undertaking an investigation.
3: The first point I'd make is I understand they announced last night that the outages had all been resolved. The government will ensure that a full investigation of this is made by the Media and Communications Authority. And finally, I think I speak for everyone. You know, we do expect particularly our 000 network to remain functional. Telstra should be accountable for that.
2: Pauline Hanson says the Liberals should go after the real enemy, who she says is Labor. She made the comments last night after the Leader of the Opposition hit out at One Nation during a speech at the Sydney Institute. Angus Taylor says Ms Hanson's party is incapable of fixing Australia and predicted she would spend $1 trillion without improving living standards or growing the economy.
4: I understand why some Australians think the way out is to blow the place up. But to those who feel like lighting a match, believe me when I say that a moment of satisfaction isn't worth the eternity of pain that will follow. One Nation claims to offer a way out of our national malaise. In reality, they would only make things worse.
2: Meanwhile, in a reply posted online, Ms Hanson says the people of Australia are calling out for change and Mr Taylor should work with One Nation, not against them.
5: You can reflect back on your budget reply speech. You picked up and said a lot of One Nation's policies, so I don't agree with you having a go at me, what I stand for. You know, reduction of immigration, we were the ones that you followed our lead to do with the voice. Net zero, there's a lot of things that you've done. So a lot of the policies that you say won't work is not the truth at all. Let's work together.
2: Headspace has welcomed the expansion of outreach programs to support young people in Australia. Lewis Donaldson has more.
6: 20 new Headspace outreach programs will help bring early intervention mental health and wellbeing support closer to young people living in rural and remote communities. It's thanks to the federal government's announcement of more than $27 million to expand services, helping to reduce barriers such as travel time, distance and cost. New programs are set to be established in areas like New South Wales Parks, Queensland's Lockyer Valley and Norfolk Island. It will add to the 175 Headspace services already in operation nationally, including 100 in regional Australia.
2: And one of Australia's most celebrated First Nations performing arts organisations will receive a prestigious international accolade. The Bangarra Dance Theatre Company will be awarded the Golden Lion for Lifetime Achievement in Dance at the Venice Biennial on July 26. While it's not the first Golden Lion to be won by a First Nations Australian, Bangarra will be the first Australian recipient in the dance division. It will also be the first time the Golden Lion's been awarded to an entire company rather than to a single director, choreographer, or dancer. And taking a look

0: At sport now, in NRLW, Tamika Upton has helped guide Brisbane to a 22-16 point victory against Cronulla overnight after making history by becoming the first NRLW player to win two Dally M medals last season. The star fullback earned another milestone yesterday as the first player to reach 50 tries in the competition. The 29-year-old achieved the tally in style, scoring a hat-trick to pull the Broncos back from the brink.
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17: Partly cloudy, patchy fog and frost this morning. A light wind, light winds becoming northerly, 15 to 20 kilometres per hour in the middle of the day, and a top of 12 degrees expected for today. Currently, it is 5 degrees, and why is my microphone not working properly? There we go. That makes more sense. Good morning, Belle. I'm not even going to bother. I'm making all sorts of mistakes here, yeah. So you can we'll just go straight into it this morning.
18: Excellent. Welcome to Community Connect, and today we're talking all things environment, because why not? And it's cold, and we need to heat our homes on the cheap. So I've got Peter here with me, and we're going to start that off right now. Hi, Peter.
19: Good morning, Belle.
18: So how can people save money and heat their homes? I know a lot of people might be struggling financially these days. And turning on the heater or paying, you know, for food is like the choices people have to make these days. And we want to make, you know, reduce their costs and have them stay warm. How can we achieve that?
19: It really can be tough, but if you sit down for a bit of time, work it all out, put a plan together, There are ways that you can improve things quite a lot.
18: Mm.
19: And the key these days is getting off gas. You know, gas heating, you know, works well, but it's now very expensive. It was all put in the days when it was cheap. Now it's expensive. You pay $500 a year just to have the gas connected. So, you know, you think about it, our climate, we've got a hot summer, we've got a cold winter, reverse cycle, you know, heating and cooling is very important. You know, I think people understand that 15 degrees is the minimum healthy temperature in a house. And a lot of people on low income are going well below that.
18: Yeah.
19: It's not good for you.
18: No, it's quite dangerous. So what are some ways that people can save money and stay warm?
19: And, you know, the key is really reverse cycle.
18: Yeah.
19: You know, it's actually a heck of a lot cheaper.
18: Mm.
19: You know, the trick with the heat pump in the reverse cycle is that you get four times as much energy as you put in. So four times the warmth for the energy that you put in. So a 2-bar radiator, you actually get the equivalent of an 8-bar radiator out of your air conditioning reverse cycle.
18: No, I wasn't aware of that, because we have like little oil heaters just mm-hmm. to keep warm. So they're not very energy efficient then.
19: They're just like a bar radiator, except that they retain the heat for longer.
18: Okay, yeah. Obviously, filling in gaps on windows, that's a good way of like mitigating some of that airflow into your house.
19: So some of those things are relatively cheap to do. But you've kind of got to know how to go about doing it. So Smart Living in Ballarat does talk about that quite a bit. You know, every now and again there are little seminars that get run, usually at Berkeley Square, and, you know, get along to those.
18: Yeah, we actually have them coming in next week, so... if you want to be part of that conversation, Smart Living will be on Community Connect on Friday next week. So that's exciting to talk all things energy. And I think they're celebrating 10 years as well.
19: That's right. Yes. And, you know, Smart Living addresses a whole lot of small things that you can do just to improve your life.
18: Yeah, we love that. A little bit more on energy costs, like with vehicles too these days, with petrol prices, we're moving away from heating your home, is saving money in regards to, you know, you can get a cheap car now that is electrified, cheaper than a petrol car.
19: Second-hand electric vehicles are actually very good value. You know, once upon a time there was a myth that the batteries would fail early. What they've found is that the batteries actually last longer than an internal combustion engine will last.
18: Wow, that's exciting.
19: Yeah. So, you know, the predictions were made based on the batteries that you have in a phone. The thing is that the car batteries aren't the same chemistry. They do use lithium, but they're a different chemistry and much more stable and last much, much longer.
18: So that's a nice little discovery, that they're lasting a lot longer than predicted.
19: Well, 10 years ago, we couldn't know how long they were going to last. Mm. There was a prediction. 10 years down the track, 3% are out of commission and have to be replaced.
18: Only
19: that means
18: 3%.
19: 97% are still operating. Not quite as well as they used to, but at least 80% of their capacity. So, you know, you're not losing a heck of a lot.
18: No, that's brilliant. We might just go to some music and we'll be right back.
17: And she's putting me on the spot again. Here's One Republic and Counting Stars.

0: 22 minutes past 9 o'clock, Little River Band there and Playing to Win. Before that, Amy Shark, and I said hi in there as well.
1: Hello.
0: Don't forget you can actually... And I'm just going to plug the text line and Belinda goes, hello. And as I was about to say, don't forget you can actually make contact with us on the text line 0437 998 246. That's 0437 998 246.
1: Welcome back to Community Connect. And we're talking all things energy and environment and all things to, you know, keep you warm, keep you energised in these cold days. Victoria Energy Upgrades is something that obviously the Victorian government has brought out. Peter, what does it mean?
2: And essentially, it's cheaper ways of getting hold of things like the reverse cycle air conditioning that we were talking about, things like induction cooking to replace gas cooking. That gives you health benefits as well as financial benefits from that. And, you know, we're talking about heat pump hot water as well. Yeah. All of those things, if you can do the capital to buy the equipment, save you a lot of money in the long term. Typically, 4 years return on investment for the savings that you get from this.
1: And you're also benefiting, like upgrading your house as well, which also adds value to your properties.
2: It sure does. Yeah. These days people are looking for it.
1: Even has showerhead discounts as well, I just noticed, that so you can have water-efficient showerheads, which is good.
2: Indeed. And, the days of those things being given out free... They've passed.
1: They're gone. Mm. And they do commercial and industrial lighting discounts as well for anyone who has a business. You can also jump on board with this Victorian Energy Upgrade, which is fabulous. We're just going to have a little chat about the 3 hours for free electricity daily through the government. But apparently Victoria doesn't start until October, but the rest of the New South Wales, Queensland and South Australia have already started.
2: That's absolutely right. The Victorian program requiring every energy provider to offer a tariff with 3 hours free, that comes in from the 1st of October. Hmm. And that means that they have to offer to their customer that 3 hour free. The customer then has to agree to it and the terms and conditions. None of that is currently available. However, there are three energy providers at the moment that do a 3 hours free arrangement or a 4 hours free arrangement. Mm-hmm. And you can look those up in the Energy Compare sites.
1: So you need a smart meter, apparently, for this to work. And I guess it's you don't get to choose your 3 hours, do you?
2: So the offer will be made by the energy company. And as I said, with the existing ones, one of them is offering 4 hours. There is a minimum standard that they have to offer, and that's set by the Victorian government. What they do offer is up to the energy provider themselves. And the thing to look out for is what tariff they're going to charge outside of the 3 hours free. And the energy comparison sites haven't caught up with this yet. So it will take them a little while, but... I'd say by the middle of next month, they'll be on top of it.
1: Yep, and then you can go onto those comparison sites and find the best deal for your needs.
2: And that's the key. It is complicated. There is a very detailed document that comes with it all, and it's confusing for most. And when we were running the Community Electrification Engagement Program, we often spent half an hour to an hour sitting down with people, helping them to understand. Mm. I'm hoping that the Victorian government realises the value to its community for doing that kind of thing and reinstitutes something like that.
1: Yeah, if you've got a question, I'm going to get Ben to say the text line because I can never remember it.
0: I know, I've got to actually print up one for in studio too, don't I? Because I can actually read it from here from inside studio one. 0437 996 248.
1: There you go.
0: 0437 996 248. If you have a question, look, send it through, or if you even just want to say something to us.
1: We might not do requests though.
0: We're not doing requests. Sadly, we're not that sort of show.
1: But if you've got a question about energy and or you just want to have a shout out for someone, maybe it's someone's birthday, why not? Send us a message.
0: send it through to us, yes.
1: We're going to go to another couple of songs because I like to throw it out there.
0: She loves to throw me under the bus with that. I just turn my microphone off and immediately, oh, hang on, Ben, we're going to have some tracks, are we?
1: We are. We're going to go and have some tracks.
0: Here's the Mavises and Cry.

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7: 22 minutes to 10 o'clock. I can leave it turned off if you like. Stop pointing at me. I know I haven't got it turned on.
10: Oh, okay. You did the three.
7: I didn't turn them all on at once.
10: Welcome back to Community Connect, and we're talking all things electricity and environment, and I'm with Peter here. And I'm just reading that for the first time since 1919, global renewable beat coal in worldwide power generation, which is pretty impressive.
11: It is. And back in 1919, renewable energy was pretty much all hydroelectricity.
10: Yeah.
11: You know, these days we're talking about solar and wind and a bit of hydro, you know, especially if we talk about Tasmania.
10: Yeah. With the snow, what's the hydro there?
11: So they have pretty high mountains in the middle and quite a lot of rainfall. Therefore, you know, they located a lot of energy-intensive industry in Tasmania to use that.
10: Yeah,
11: and these days it's better off that they transport their energy into Victoria.
10: Oh, into the mainland.
11: That's right.
10: Right.
11: And they're looking at putting a second cable in to increase the capacity so that that hydro can be used as pumped hydro.
10: Wow. It was a long time ago they were sort of talking about wave power. Do you know if that's progressed any further or?
11: So Japan uses a lot of wave power now because they get waves, but they don't have the ability to use solar and wind in the same way that we do in Australia.
10: Is that because of lack of available land? Or
11: Yeah. You know, they've got a lot of people living on the ground, and most of the rest of the land that would be suitable is occupied by agriculture.
10: Agriculture, yeah. I did see that solar farms and farming sort of go hand in hand and actually are more beneficial, so for grazing animals like sheep, because of the runoff from the solar creates a sort of water watering system.
11: There's a triple benefit from the solar. The solar panels themselves generate income for the farm, and out in the west of Victoria, that can make the difference between a family farm being viable and not viable and having to sell up. On top of that, the shade in summer is a beautiful thing for the sheep in particular. Not only that, it increases the growth of the grass around it, not only from the shade and keeping everything in much better condition, but also the dew that runs off the panels creates really tender grass for the sheep.
10: Yeah, that's fabulous, beneficial for all.
11: And not only that, crop growers have found that there's a benefit as well.
10: Okay.
11: That started in Germany, of all places, where they experimented with it and found that they got a distinct benefit in productivity with the solar panels.
10: Right. So how do they farm under them? I guess they just raise them up higher or?
11: Well, one of the problems is our growing season has shortened with increased temperature because the high temperature in summer stops the growth. So providing shade and cool in the peak of summer actually re-extends the growing season again. So, you know, there's a lot of interesting stuff happening in agriculture. No one should believe that solar panels are destroying agriculture. Done properly, it improves agriculture.
10: Yeah, it's a benefit. And also with the, when solar panels are decommissioned, can they be recycled? I think that's another cause of people's, like, concern.
11: Yeah. So the surrounds and the base for the solar panels are usually aluminium, highly recyclable, very valuable recycling. And the other materials, copper, silver, highly recyclable, and the silicone can also be reused and repurified.
10: Yeah.
11: So there's, you know, it can be done, and there is a recycling plant in Melbourne, the outskirts of Melbourne, that is currently looking for more solar panels because it's working under capacity.
10: Wow, that's very impressive. So that strikes out that negative comments about solar.
11: Yeah. I think sometimes you've got to look at who's saying something to understand how much you're going to believe.
10: Yeah. And I think China's huge with their renewables at the moment, aren't they? They've got whole mountainsides covered in solar and ones that look like pandas.
11: And of interest, in 1 year, China installed as much solar as the world did, full stop, ever.
10: Wow.
11: This is what happens with mass production.
10: Yep.
11: And this is why solar panels are so cheap. This is why batteries are so cheap. Batteries, 1% of the cost that they were 30 years ago.
10: Yeah.
11: 1%. So 100 times more battery for the same price.
10: Wow. Yeah, that's hugely discounted. It also has other benefits like air purification. So you're not having, like, places like India, you're cutting the smog. They're using renewables now, so it's benefiting people's health.
11: Absolutely so. Down in the Latrobe Valley, the incidence of lung problems has dramatically reduced as they get rid of the coal fire.
10: Mm.
11: You know, there used to be, when you went there in summer, you know, a cloud of brown smoke all over the place, and none of that was healthy. You know, the good thing is that the people who used to be employed in the coal industry are now doing something else. They're operating the solar farms, the wind farms, the stations that convert all of that into, you know, what we get in our homes.
10: Okay.
11: You know, even manufacturing industry. There's a manufacturing group there that makes heat pump hot water. And, you know, that's what the workforce is doing now. Good, clean jobs.
10: Yeah, so that transition across the board for both people and for the environment, which is really good. What was I going to say? I've completely lost my train of thought. go on, Ben.
7: No, I'm not going to say a word.
10: I was just going to say that, so much technology is coming up, and I'm sure in another 10, 20 years we'll see other upgrades and benefits from more studies and investigations on further renewables. And
11: well, you know, renewables are so much cheaper than fossil fuels now that it is uneconomical to initiate a new fossil fuel generating plant.
10: Mm.
11: You know, it won't get funded. You know, the nuclear options are also vastly more expensive and going to take too long. With the pace of reduced cost for renewables, none of these things are going to come back as being economically viable at all.
10: Mm.
11: And when we get things that are already underway, like the Snow 2.0, where that can provide weeks of backup energy in the time where there is no solar because it's cloudy and no wind, that's when things like the Snow 2.0 really keep everything working with renewables. In the interim, yes, we do actually need some gas-fired power generation, but it's now at the point where there's no reason to keep coal-fired power stations running longer than their actual lifetime. You know, it's very expensive to keep them going after their economic lifetime has been exceeded. And, you know, the governments, you know, nationally and state have been paying an enormous premium to keep some of them going. They won't have to do that.
10: No. So, yeah, there's a lot of maintenance that are involved in keeping them up and running. We might just pop off to a little break and then we'll be back.
7: She's got me on the hop again, trying to work out what's going on. She does. She's just got this really good habit of doing that this morning.
10: Yeah.
7: It's actually 10 minutes to 10 o'clock. We'll have a track now for Crowded House and Four Seasons in One Day.
10: Nice.

0: 8 minutes to 10 o'clock, and that was Crowded House and Four Seasons in One Day. 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
1: I feel like Four Seasons in One Day is like the Victorian, like, anthem, or at least Melbourne's anthem.
0: More like Ballarat at times.
1: Well, yeah, Ballarat's anthem. It's always Four Seasons in One Day. Welcome back to Community Connect. I'm Belle, we've got Ben, and we've got Peter in today. So we're going to talk a little bit more about the environment, and we're going to talk a bit about soft plastic and how we recycle that. At the moment, I think Ballarat's got a pilot program of to collect the soft plastic, and it's you collect a little orange bag and you put the soft plastic in that orange bag.
2: So you go into the offices in the Phoenix building,
1: mm-hmm.
2: and you can collect those bags, and you can put your plastic into some plastic.
1: Yay. Double the plastic. So this keeps your soft plastic sorted into a plastic bag so that it doesn't mix with your other recycling.
2: Indeed.
1: Yes.
2: And the soft plastics recycling has to be done quite differently to a lot of the other ones.
1: Mm.
2: The recycling facilities are ramping back up, and, the stockpiles that people have talked about for a long time,
1: yeah,
2: hopefully are going to be reducing. This was known to be a huge problem.
1: Mm.
2: It required a huge amount of investment to get it all back running again. Unfortunately, the things that the supermarkets did, they expected that they could just collect and pass on, without understanding that the people who had to process it weren't processing it.
1: Right. So there were, it's just a stockpile in a warehouse somewhere.
2: And huge warehouses all over the place. And, the investigations that were done into it found that there were just mountains of these soft plastics. Mm. It can be reused.
1: Yeah.
2: It can be redone. The economics of these things were not great when the petrochemical industry had this enormous amount of stuff that they wanted to sell and make new stuff.
1: Yeah.
2: The good thing is electric vehicles are now replacing the need to use petrochemicals and create petrochemicals, and the quicker we transition to electric vehicles, the better, especially our buses. I'd really like to see our buses electric, like the ones in Canberra, that just smoothly go around the corners, do the roundabouts,
1: yep.
2: and you don't go jerk backwards and forwards and sideways.
1: Oh, every time it changes gears.
2: Exactly.
1: Right.
2: Yeah.
1: So what can you replace, like what does soft plastic turn into? What can you recycle it?
2: Another soft plastic.
1: Oh, okay.
2: So, you've got RIT bags, which you can't continue to use as a bag. A bag that's in good condition, you just keep using.
1: Mm.
2: But what do you do once it's reached its end of life? Well, being able to recycle it into another useful plastic, that's a good thing.
1: Yeah, absolutely. I did read somewhere that they were using soft plastics and tyres and everything for roads.
2: Yep.
1: In some countries. I'm not sure if we're doing that in Australia, but
2: The Netherlands definitely do that.
1: Mm.
2: The tyres mean that the road's got good grip.
1: Absolutely. Got a bit of bounce to it as well.
2: So when I was in Utrecht, I was walking along, and the walking path and bike path is sprung with exactly that material.
1: Yeah.
2: And you're walking along there and you're bouncing along just like the surrounds that you have on kids' playgrounds.
1: Oh, right, yeah.
2: It's pretty much that. And it is just such a pleasant thing.
1: Yeah, to walk on. And, and if you have a little fall, it's fine. You'll just bounce.
2: Well,
1: maybe not.
2: You know, 3-year-olds bounce no matter what.
1: Yeah.
2: 70-year-olds don't.
1: No. All right, we're really close to news now.
0: And we will just take a break and get us up to news very, very shortly. 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
5: Good morning, I'm Alyssa Delfs. The Leader of the Opposition has defended comments made overnight about One Nation. During an address in Sydney, Angus Taylor called the party's policies incoherent. Pauline Hanson replied on social media, urging Mr Taylor to work together against Labor. Speaking to the ABC, Mr Taylor says One Nation in power is not the solution to the issues facing Australians today.
6: I think Australians are desperate. We've got an economic crisis in this country and we have a choice. We can't continue going down the way we are. Australians know we need change. And my point is we need a plan and a team that can deliver that change. We don't need to blow the place up. This is a great country. But we do need serious change and that's what we are offering. And One Nation isn't.
5: The Prime Minister has sung the praises of Australia's Indian diaspora overnight, speaking at a community event in Melbourne alongside India's Prime Minister Narendra Modi. Anthony Albanese addressed the 30,000-strong crowd.
7: It is the Australian Indian community who are the first to volunteer their help and to lend a hand to their fellow community members. It is a generosity that extends to building the prosperity of our nation too.
5: Meantime, Prime Minister Modi's visit comes as Australia and India shake hands on a nuclear energy deal. The founder of Nuclear for Australia has welcomed the landmark agreement to facilitate uranium exports in a bid to help unlock India's clean energy future. Will Shackle says Australia is home to the world's largest known uranium deposits, making it perfectly placed to capitalise on the increasing global interest in uranium to fuel nuclear energy. The National Farmers Federation's questioning the logic behind the approval of Tasmania's biggest farm to a UK pine plantation investor. Laura Devoy has more.
8: It was confirmed this week Federal Treasurer Jim Chalmers and the Foreign Investment Review Board had greenlit the $100 million plus sale of Rushy Lagoon to the Tasmanian Natural Asset Trust, managed by the UK's Gresham House. The 22,000 hectare property had been known for its dairy and beef production. NFF CEO Mike Guerin is calling for a review of the Clean Energy Finance Corporation's mandate, saying there are concerns other potential buyers may have been disadvantaged in the process of allowing the sale to a foreign forestry fund. He says the community did not want this outcome for the property and there must be reassurances this sale will see the agricultural land used for its best purpose.
5: Explosions have been reported near Iran's main nuclear power plant as the US and Iran continue to trade strikes. Iran says it's targeted American assets in Kuwait, Bahrain and Qatar. The BBC's Caroline Hawley reports.
9: US Central Command said it had struck 90 targets, including missile and drone storage sites. It didn't mention civilian infrastructure, which Iran said was also hit. The BBC has verified footage of damage to a railway bridge close to the border with Turkmenistan. And Iran said another stretch of train track was hit between Tehran and Mashhad, leading to passenger services being suspended just hours before the assassinated supreme leader was due to be buried there. Efforts to reach a wide-ranging deal between Iran and the US had been put on hold for the week-long commemorations.
5: And taking a look at sport now, swimming star Kayleigh McEwen is out of the Commonwealth Games in a major blow for the Australian team. The five-time Olympic champion revealed she has glandular fever and will miss both the Glasgow event and the Pan Pacific Swimming Championships that follow.
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